0: find a win before the Texans game? Maybe the Jets game? Like, I don't know. It's tough. It might be time to say, is Jim Harbaugh on the hot seat? I don't know.
1: Oh, I think it definitely is. I think that that's what you take away from that game. And then Buffalo, 3-0. So that's great for the Bills. Mm-hmm. Terrible uniforms, by the way.
2: Horrible. They were terrible. Diet Pepsi can. I can't unsee it now.
0: Uniforms, too. Those are awful.
1: Also, in the pregame, do we really need to force Gronk so much? So much Gronk in there in the pregame out there as a sideline reporter? I mean, what, do we really need that? How about Gronk just be the silly guy on the desk?
0: Yeah,
1: can we get Gronk on the desk again? My God. Okay, Raj, what's next?
2: All right, guys, the Panthers went to Cleveland. We wanted to know on Friday how the fans would treat the big fan guy, Deshaun Watson. There were chants of let's go Watson in the game. Here's Deshaun Watson after the game talking about his love for the city of Cleveland.
3: Oh, that's amazing. I mean, it's great. You know, I just wanted to finish the job for him. So, yeah, it was the one moment I got a little teary-eyed. You know, just feeling that energy because, you know, I put so much work to get back here, you know, to be in this moment here, to be able to show that I can finish these drives, finish these games and get W's for the city and this organization. This is what all the hard work and all the belief, the prayers, everything that I, you know, put myself through the last 22 months to be able to stand in front of the crowd and on that field to finish the job. And I want to keep improving, keep trying to get better each every day, each week. And we got a big one Thursday.
2: He loves the city, guys. He's winning for the city. What a heartwarming story, Deshaun Watson.
1: Listen, fan guy.
0: When you've got when you've got a knot in your neck, in your shoulder or something like that, if you're a fan, nothing massages it away like a win. Nothing gets it out of you like a win.
2: Wow.
0: Nothing massages it away.
1: Big fan guy. Everyone forgets when the W's are put up on the board. How about the Browns? 2-1.
0: Yeah.
1: Frisky Browns.
0: Coach of the year.
1: Which guy?
0: Deshaun Watson.
2: I had him for coach of the year in our predictions.
1: I was like, well, my guy. What are you talking about?
0: Your guy, Deshaun Watson. My guy, Todd Monken.
1: Todd Monken's our guy, yes.
0: Coach of the year.
2: I had him as my coach of the year.
0: You did.
1: First and foremost, we are the national show of record who supports Todd Monken the most.
0: We are.
1: That's
2: it's a pro-Monken program.
0: Probably an annoyingly amount.
1: It's okay.
2: It's a very pro-Monken program.
1: That's our guy, Todd Monken. You're right. And Abdallah's guy, Deshaun Watson.
0: Nope.
3: Big community guy, big city guy, big fan guy.
2: Big fan guy. All right, guys. The Jets went to Detroit to play the Lions. I asked if Geno Smith could take advantage of the Lions' defense. He did. Over 300 yards passing, 3 touchdowns. But it wasn't enough. The Lions went.
1: Yeah, you know, my takeaway there is, like, about time Detroit looked like they're a decent team. Like, you know what I mean? Like, in the second half, like, as I was watching the game in the first half, I kept thinking to myself, boy, we might have to have a discussion on Monday about how bad this Lions team is. But the way that they were able to finish it out and they win by 7, 31-24, I think it's okay. I think everything's okay with Detroit. I think they're okay for right now.
0: Yeah, look, I think that it says more about Detroit winning a tough game like that than it does about the Jets losing a tough game like that. I think we know the Jets are a mess. We know that they've got bad clock management from a week ago. We know that they're just a disaster. Detroit needed to get a win, a tough win like that, and they just looked much better. Their defense still looked awful, but their offense looked good like it usually does. And they were able to get a win. So, yeah.
2: All right, I think guys, to the AFC South, the Texans took on the Colts in Indianapolis. I asked you guys on Friday, can C.J. Stroud keep up with Daniel Jones and Jonathan Taylor? Well, the answer was he couldn't. And it wasn't a very high bar. Only 19 points to keep up with and couldn't get it done.
1: Yeah, and I think with Houston's in a situation now where, like, okay, you could pitch to me that you could get through the season with Stroud and the offense kind of lagging behind the defense. But the defense, to your point that you pointed out through the first 2 weeks of the season, hasn't looked like a championship-level defense. Now, yesterday, okay, it was a lower-scoring game.
0: They got 3 turnovers.
1: Yeah, I mean, the point being, the offense didn't hold their end of the bargain.
0: I know. The defense looked fine. The defense held up their end of the bargain.
1: And that's why it's difficult to win in the NFL when you're one-sided like that.
0: Yeah, and the problem is

0: once again, the Texans have to look at themselves and say, well, we did this last year. We were 0-3 last year, and we made the playoffs. We got to do it again. The problem is you're in a division now where the Jags look awesome.
1: I think Jacksonville's really good.
2: They're really good.
0: The Jags look great.
1: Feeling great about Jacksonville as my division winner in that.
0: I don't know if you're going to be able to dig yourself out of this
1: hole. Feeling great. Feeling great about that one, guys.
2: Good. All right, guys. The Chiefs went to Miami. I asked you on Friday, do we have another week of this question of the best team in the league playing the worst? Well, it was actually a really competitive, close game until you know the Chiefs are back when you've got the quote-unquote phantom Patrick Mahomes roughing calls that keep drives going, and then the Chiefs wound up pulling ahead.
1: You were such a Broncos fan.
0: Phantom?
2: So much so.
1: You're such
2: but
1: a Broncos fan.
2: It was a close game.
1: You're such a Broncos fan.
2: Oh, it was a close game.
1: Parts unknown. Y'all got, you guys were gifted a game last night.
0: You got your phantom call last night. Relax over there with your phantom call.
1: Your stocking was stuffed with officials handing you W's.
2: Oh, Chief style, right?
0: Okay.
1: So here's what I'm going to say about this game. I blame both of you, Raj Sharon and Adam Abdallah.
0: No.
1: You guys are both to blame for this.
0: Yep.
1: Here's the situation. I told you on Friday. I told both of you on Friday that you need to stop me from betting Dolphins and the points against the Chiefs.
0: You just said Chargers. No.
1: You're wrong.
0: Did you say Dolphins or did you say Chargers?
1: I said Dolphins. You may have heard Chargers. I was talking about the Dolphins.
0: I swear he said Chargers.
1: I did not.
0: Raj.
1: I did not. No, I did not.
0: I don't listen to you. Anyway.
1: I was talking about the Miami Dolphins at home with their starting quarterback getting over 10 points.
2: But I remember this. And then Abdallah gave you a look when he was like, starting quarterback? Like, I vivid there, Ross.
1: Back me up here. He did a whole little thing. Mm-hmm. I know he doesn't remember anything about our show.
0: And
1: but still.
0: Fat Jack even told you don't do it. And,
1: I know.
0: And he gave
2: and
0: out
2: you did it
0: to
2: anyway.
0: The Chief.
2: You
1: and
2: did
1: I told
2: it anyway.
1: You guys on Friday, you guys need to stop me on Sunday morning from doing it.
0: Oh?
1: And what happened? Did I hear from any of my friends on Sunday morning?
0: It's not my job.
1: I didn't hear from my friends on Sunday morning.
0: I'm not the Chris Keeper.
1: So what did I do?
0: Okay.
1: I went rogue. I went Dolphins plus the 10.
0: At least you didn't do 9.5.
1: Well,
2: you're looking pretty good.
0: To take 10 before it dropped.
1: To be fair, most of the game, I felt great about it, too. And
2: you
1: I was
2: should be more, you should be
1: so
2: more
1: easy.
2: Mad about the roughing the passer call than I am.
1: Yeah.
2: That's easy, what Watson. You would have been really good position.
0: What about this week when they're a 10-point road dog to the Vikings?
1: I think we're going to have to ride again. Well, I don't know. Road games are a little different. But
0: yeah, that's what
2: all right, guys.
1: That's my thought from that game.
2: The Titans went to New York to play the Giants. Of course, we got the big news earlier today. The Giants have traded for J.J. McCarthy. I didn't know that on Friday. So my question was, how does Jameis Winston play in the Adam Abdallah-coined Brian Daboll revenge game? Well, Jameis didn't play great. Brian Daboll's offense didn't look great. The Giants wind up winning a low-scoring poor offensive performance.
1: Yeah, right. And the also answer to that is it looked so not great that they went out and traded for a quarterback today.
0: Yeah, and you could have told me you said they, and I would have guessed either team.
1: Yeah.
0: I would have guessed the Titans or the Giants because Cam Ward. Okay, here's the problem. I understand it's a new coaching staff this year with Daboll and Saleh. Where's the development from year to year? From Cam Ward.
1: I have no idea.
0: You got a new
2: Did you guys
0: receiver?
2: See the clip of Daboll in the box after Cam Ward threw that pick? Just slamming his, like, furious.
0: Yeah. I mean, it's the one at the end of the game is infuriating because, one, it ends the game. Two, there's no one around the defender. There's nobody around him. So I don't know what, if there was a miscommunication, the wrong route was ran, or whatever it was, but there was nobody around him. He would have had a better opportunity just throwing it through the back of the end zone. Like, there was nothing. And I just don't understand where the development is. The offense looks stagnant. It doesn't look like it's moving. It looks like it's stuck in the mud. It looks awful. At least the defense played well. It's a backup quarterback, but the defense at least played well.
2: All right, guys, in the AFC North, the Bengals went to Pittsburgh. I asked you on Friday, will Aaron Rodgers survive against Dexter Lawrence in this revamped Cincy defense? Well, survive? How about 30 points and a big win for Aaron Rodgers and Abdallah's guy, Mike McCarthy?
0: Yeah.
1: It was a fun game, too.
0: Yeah, it was.
1: I thought that was a good back-and-forth game and, you know, tough game in the division. So I don't really take away. I know that, like, you can maybe say, hey, something wrong with the Bengals. They lose late. I don't know. Quarterback.
0: Rodgers looks 30
1: sacked,
0: again at the beginning
1: loses
0: the
1: ball,
0: game.
1: And the Steelers win it. I think that was a great game yesterday. Mm-hmm. Both teams are 2-1. Okay.
0: Rodgers looks.

0: like vintage Aaron Rodgers at the beginning of that game yesterday. Like, he looked on point.
1: He looked all right.
0: It was a good game.
2: Well, the big upset, not only of the weekend, but the season so far, was the Super Bowl champion Seattle Seahawks going to Washington and losing to Lynnell Willingham's Washington Commanders. I asked you Friday, what will Sam Darnold look like if he returns to the lineup? He did. Well, he threw for nearly 400 yards and four touchdowns, but he threw a late pick six, and he took his first loss of the season.
1: Yeah, a pick six, Raj, that looked like Sam Darnold when he throws bad picks.
0: Mm-hmm. That's what
3: that
0: was.
3: If we saw vintage Aaron Rodgers in the Pittsburgh game, that was vintage Sam Darnold.
0: Look, Sam Darnold had the most giveaways of the season last year.
1: That's not a surprise.
0: That's what Sam Darnold is. He looks like he can make the best throws and the worst throws.
1: Yeah.
0: Like, he's the best and the worst at the same time.
1: It's the story of Sam Darnold.
0: Yeah.
1: And that's why, if you have any caution with the Seattle Seahawks, it's always going back to that.
0: And if you have a great defense and they're playing really well, which yesterday they were not, then you have a chance. But yesterday, they weren't playing their best football, and that's what you saw with Marcus Mariota ripping them apart yesterday. They played really well.
2: All right, guys, the Patriots went down to Duval, and I asked on Friday, can Drake May avoid turnovers and, shout out Abdallah, sacks against the Jags defense? Well, he threw two interceptions, he got sacked three times, and the Patriots got themselves smacked around by Jacksonville.
1: Yeah, guys, I think we're going to have a conversation about Drake May today.
0: You guys are going to have a conversation.
1: I'm thinking in about 30 minutes here on Westwood One Sports, we're going to have a little Patriots, Drake May, Mike Vrabel conversation.
0: Y'all can talk amongst yourselves.
1: I don't know, man. It does not look
2: Chris
1: good.
2: Black coined their Super Bowl march last year, the charmed run. What are we going to coin this season?
1: It was
2: season?
1: Charmed.
0: You guys
1: regression
0: talk.
1: Regression season, that's what it is.
0: What did Jaylen Brown say? Argue with your grandma. I've been telling you guys, he's not good for a while now. Okay?
1: Yeah.
0: I've been telling you, this is fucking mirrors.
2: You've been on this since like the playoffs last season. Yeah. You have been, that he's not that good.
0: Yeah. This guy is not good under pressure. It got to the point where Vrabel had to put the arms around him and give him the talk.
1: Did I see, were those tears?
0: No, I don't know, man. You can't trust anything these days.
1: That's why I asked. I didn't rip him.
0: You can't trust anything these days.
1: It didn't look right. Something looked amiss.
2: We'll talk more on May in a half hour. All right, to the NFC West. Cardinals, Niners. I asked if Brock Purdy could continue his MVP campaign as the 49ers keep losing players. Both things happen. Purdy threw for four touchdowns, and they lost Mike Evans and Trent Williams to injuries in the game.
1: Yeah, and Brock Purdy, to this point, has played like the best player in the NFL.
0: I think I saw that no quarterback has had over 100 quarterback rating through three games.
1: Want to subscribe to the created stat from ESPN, QBR, he has the highest QBR of any quarterback in the first 3 weeks of his season ever he's one of the three quarterbacks.
0: Get out of here, Dilfer.
1: Here's how you know. It was created to support Trent Dilfer when he worked at ESPN because he wasn't a good statistical quarterback, but he won games. So they came up some funky
2: I like
1: statistic.
2: How it removes stats from quote unquote garbage time, but if you like come back to win the game, they still don't count. It's like
1: it's stupid.
0: He's a really good quarterback, but now
1: by the way, we said that on the air when we were working at the Four Letters.
0: Oh yeah.
1: Like we mocked it when we worked there because we thought it was so silly.
0: Yes.
2: All right.
1: Yeah, I mean he's looked great so far, Raj. Brock Purdy's been fantastic.
0: Mm-hmm.
2: Vikings and Bucks. By the way, we got the news today, Baker Mayfield going to miss three games with his thumb injury. But the question on Friday was, how will Kyler Murray look in his Vikings debut? And the answer is not amazing. Threw for less than 200 yards, a touchdown, and a pick, three sacks. But 23 points is enough when Brian Flores is your DC.
1: I would also add, we kind of gave you the heads up on that on Friday because that's how they kind of looked before he got hurt in the opener. It's the offense didn't look as smooth as it did with Carson Wentz. It'll take time.
0: And Baker Mayfield was fighting for his life on every snap, man. That's how Minnesota's going to do this every single week.
2: All right, guys, the Ravens and Cowboys asked you Friday, how does Brazil play into the game? Is it a factor, the field, the distractions? Not really. We got a wild game, but I don't know if it was because of Brazil.
1: I will say the one thing that is quite funny to me is for all of these international games, like I get it. For people living in these countries to get to go to an NFL game, you're just going to support your squad. It is funny to see the crowd shots and like 50 different team jerseys. Instead of seeing Cowboys or
2: it's just like
1: Raven
2: it's just
1: jerseys,
2: like a hodgepodge.
1: Yeah, yeah.
2: It's just, you really notice on the game-winning kick from Luke Love, like there's no purple celebrating. But right. There's also no dejection from Cowboys fans. Yeah. It's just
0: it also,
2: NFL
0: to
2: jerseys.
0: Me,
1: and it kind of looks AI generated, even though I know it's real.
0: It
1: right?
0: doesn't like, feel like an international game to me unless it's in a weird time.
1: Like in the morning?
0: In the morning, yeah. A weird day. Like when it's just a 4 o'clock
2: Eastern game,
0: 4:25 game, and I'm just like, oh, this is where? Like, come on, if we're going to do an international game, make it weird. Hey, am I not wrong?
1: Send an email That's to the league, point. Raj. Say yeah, international games must
2: I
1: be
2: will.
1: Weird.
2: I'll copy you guys on it. All right. Raiders at Saints. I asked Friday, somewhat sarcastically, but somewhat realistic. Like honestly, are we looking at a shootout between Kirk Cousins and Tyler Shuck? And the answer is yes. 35-27, the Raiders moved to 3-0 in spite of the fact that I can guarantee, I bet my life, Chris Black is going to continue to say they're making a mistake not playing Fernando Mendoza.
0: How about now?
1: Could you guys imagine?
0: How about now?
1: Can I set the scene for you? Could you imagine
0: if they beat him?
1: If Mendoza was 3-0 with this squad?
0: Could you imagine if they beat the Chiefs next week?
1: Yeah, I could. They'd be 4-0.
0: And then what?
1: They should still be playing the.
0: No, they shouldn't.
2: He's not letting this go.
1: Absolutely will.
2: He's not going to let it go. I love it. And finally, we were waiting all day for Sunday night, Rams and Broncos. I asked you guys on Friday if the Rams were going to miss Puka Nacua. And the answer is not really. Devontae Adams played great. Kyron Williams played great. They didn't win the game, but they didn't seem to miss him for maybe in the second half. They could have really used him when the defense clamped down on Adams. Almost all of his numbers were in the first half. So maybe they really did miss him in the second half. But I didn't at any point feel like they were desperately missing him. But maybe I'm wrong. What do you guys think?
0: No, they missed a special teams coordinator with who can actually coordinate special teams. And guys who can play defense in the second half.
1: I think they miss Myles Garrett.
0: Yeah.
1: I think I don't have any large opinions to pull out of the game outside of the blown call at the end, the PI call that should have been an interception, a turnover in the red zone, that then turned into 7 for the Broncos. And they're missing two of their best players. So I don't really, I don't look at that loss. I think my opinion is that was a great Sunday night game. And both teams are very good. And it's good for the Broncos to respond the way that they did, coming back from 16 down, and to win that game late. So that's my thought on it.
0: I agree.
2: All right, fellas. We had 14 questions. There were 14 answers. And we'll have more questions this Friday. There we go.
1: Great stuff, Raj.
2: That's our week 3.
1: Black and Abdallah here on Westwood One Sports and the Westwood One Sports app. Who's the best team in the NFL that's not undefeated? We'll tackle that in one-on-one with Raj. Coming up next, it's Black and Abdallah into sports cards. 4 of them are sold every second on Whatnot.
0: Whatnot is the largest live shopping marketplace in the U.S. So instead of scrolling through listings, you're stepping into live shows. Sellers are showing off what they've got, and everyone's watching, chatting, and shopping together.
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2: 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Please proceed.
1: On a Monday, time to play a little one-on-one with Raj. Please proceed. Hello, Raj.
3: Hello, fellas. It is Reaction Monday time for one-on-one, and we're going to get started with this question. It's easy to ask who's the best undefeated team, and we might just get to that later in one-on-one, but I want to know, who's the best team who's already taken at least one L this season? Amongst that group, who's the best one in the league? Some choices. The Seahawks, who took their first loss over the weekend. The Rams have two losses, but you can include them. The Broncos, the Jaguars, the Ravens, the Bengals, someone else. Who's the best team in the league that's not undefeated, Abdallah?
4: Oh, that is a good question.
3: Thank you. I came up with it.
4: I know. I'm debating between the Seahawks and the Jags. I still think it's the Seahawks. And I'm saying that because of the level of competition, even though I know that they both have, like, I'm doing like a college thing, like a common opponent in the Patriots, right? Like, they have a common opponent. They both beat the Patriots.
1: Yeah, and but one team beat down the Patriots.
4: Yeah, but like...
1: One team beat down the Patriots.
4: Yeah, but one team, it was ring night and banner night, so I don't hold it against them. Like, one win isn't prettier than the other win. I don't do style points. I just do common opponent wins.
1: I like style over here.
4: I don't do style points. So
1: we can tell. We see you every day.
4: Yeah, I know. I'm still gonna say the defending champion Seattle Seahawks are the best team that's not undefeated.
1: Raj, you know what's funny about this segment is in my head, I feel like Abdallah plays this game as if we're playing. You know how sometimes you play when you play tic-tac-toe?
4: Yeah.
1: Right? Like you're trying to guess where your opponent is going
3: strategy.
1: To go. So you're like, not only are you giving your answer, but you're also trying to block.
4: Yeah.
1: Like I feel like the reason you mentioned Jacksonville is because I think you thought I was going to go Jacksonville.
4: Yeah, I'm arguing against you before you argue it.
1: Right,
4: yeah,
1: right. Because
4: like, I'm not going to be given a chance to respond, so I have to give my point now before you give your point.
1: Okay. My answer
4: I've only been working with you for over 20 years. Like, this is not new.
1: When you answered that way, that's exactly what I thought of.
4: Yeah,
1: is that you were
4: new.
1: Trying to block me out from Jacksonville as if I couldn't select them anyway.
4: Yeah.
1: I'm going to switch it on you. It's the Rams. The Rams are the best team. That's not 3-0. Because I'm going to give them some grace with the fact that last night was a tough game. And they were in the game. It wasn't like Denver beat them 30-7. They look good when they're playing well.
4: Mm-hmm.
1: And they're missing Nacua. They're missing Garrett. It's the Rams. They're the best team that's not 3-0.
3: All right, guys, now let's go to those teams. So now I'm going to ask you the more easy question, right?
1: Yeah.
3: Or maybe it's not. Who is the best of the unbeatens? Is it the Bills, the Chiefs, the Vikings, the 49ers, the Eagles are still unbeaten until at least they play tonight, or the mighty Las Vegas Raiders? Who's the best team in the league, Black? Among the undefeateds.
1: I don't want to say it, but I think I have to concede and say it. It's
4: Raiders.
1: Buffalo.
4: Oh.
1: The Buffalo Bills. Buffalo Bills are the best team in football right now. And I want to say Chiefs or 49ers, but I feel like I wouldn't be genuine by ignoring that what Buffalo has done to this point, that they're the best team in football.
4: I'm going to remember this on Wednesday if you don't have them number one and five up, five down.
1: We'll see how we get there.
4: I'm going to remember
1: this.
4: I'll
1: see
4: when
1: we get to Wednesday.
4: I'm
1: going to
4: remember this
1: week.
4: On Wednesday.
1: It's a long
4: if you're like,
1: week.
4: Guys,
1: hot
4: it's
1: takes.
4: A long week. It's the Kansas,
1: threw
4: it's
1: the
4: San Francisco 49ers.
1: It's a long week.
4: No, it's definitely Buffalo because I think a lesser team commits five turnovers and loses.
3: Yeah.
4: To a team that hasn't won yet. But you find ways to win against bad teams when you yourself commit five turnovers.
5: That's sometimes the tell of how good you are. You don't really play all that well and you still win because you're so good.
4: Well, and we saw it last year in the playoffs, right? When they did commit all of those turnovers against a good team, against the Broncos, they lost. And so they lost against a better team. But when you play a bad team, and we're finding out the Chargers are a bad team this year, the Bills found a way to win.
1: And to be fair, we could maybe make that case for both the Chiefs and the 49ers. 49ers won a game yesterday that they weren't, like, that great. It was a closer game than expected.

0: And then the Chiefs, that game was close-ish for most of the game until they pulled away late.
1: Until they're like, oh, wait, it's Miami.
0: Yeah, yeah, but you know like, what I mean?
2: Oh, wait,
0: so Black has money on this game.
3: Yeah, well.
0: Yeah, so we're both going to say Buffalo.
1: Yeah.
2: All right, guys, the NFL's most disappointing quarterback so far, three games into the season, is Drake May, Justin Herbert, C.J. Stroud, Jordan Love, or somebody else, Abdallah?
0: Oh, before you answer, if we don't both say the same name, this is not right. There is obviously one person.
2: Let's do this. We're gonna go 1, 2, 3, go. You both say it at the same time. 1, 2, 3, go.
1: Drake May.
3: Justin Herbert.
1: No, it's Drake May.
0: It is Justin Herbert.
1: It's Drake May.
0: Go ahead.
1: The guy was an MVP candidate. You're only supposed to get better.
0: Justin Herbert's supposed to be one of the five best quarterbacks in the league.
1: Justin Herbert's the nerd. Come on. He's being propped up with his, I don't even know if she's fiance, girlfriend, wife, whatever she is now. He's getting the Taylor Swift treatment.
4: Do women find Justin Herbert to be very attractive?
0: Nick Costos on before us each day here on Westwood One Sports.
4: Who Madison Beer is. Is she a pop star? Does she have any songs that like anyone knows?
0: I think officially they're together. I don't know the official ruling.
1: Drake May was supposed to fix everything in the offseason. Josh McDaniels is supposed to be the best offensive coordinator in the game that's not a head coach because he's an awful head coach. This was supposed to be the next year.
0: They're engaged.
1: I understand that the team was supposed to regress, but this was a case where they could be better, but the team could be worse because of their depth on defense and all of this kind of stuff. But if they fix their offensive line issues, they got A.J. Brown, for God's sake. Like, what are we... It's Drake May.
0: He was in the video for Lover Girl. What was the saying from Rocky? Women weaken legs.
1: Women weaken. Yeah.
2: Mickey. Mickey told him that.
0: Right? Like, I mean, come on. I mean, the fact Madison Beer at home. This is what he's focused on.
1: Yeah.
0: He is no longer that guy.
1: You can say the same thing about him that you can say about Paul Skeens.
0: I agree. Drop in velo.
1: Yeah.
0: There's been a drop in velo.
1: Steady drop in velocity.
0: Skeens used to bring the heat.
1: Yeah.
0: Now it's too much heat in other spots. Hold on.
1: Let's not get it twisted here. He's still bringing the heat.
0: Yeah.
1: Just in different areas.
0: Well, fat and happy with his situation. I mean, God.
1: Let's not weight shame here.
0: Well, I wasn't talking about his weight. I'm saying, like, in life.
1: What are we doing?
0: In life, he's
1: Come on, we're
0: fat
1: above
0: happy.
1: That here. I'm not. The Black Adult program.
0: Not what I meant.
1: Come on, man.
0: You understand what I mean. And first of all, Herbert, this is the story of this season.
1: No!
0: Madison Beer has ruined Justin Herbert. That's the story.
1: Drake May might be a bust.
0: That's the story. Guys, we all know, right? 310-804-4910.
1: No.
0: It's Madison Beer is ruining Justin Herbert.
1: He was an MVP candidate. He almost won MVP.
0: Herbert's supposed to be that.
1: Are you saying his votes were propped up?
2: Well, we know one he got, but we know one voter for sure. Mm. We know one.
0: And Raj, and we know that women weaken legs from what we've heard from Rocky.
2: I don't know. I'm with Abdallah on this one. I've been screaming that this is who Herbert's always been. He got engaged before he won a playoff game. This is who he's always been. All right, guys, we'll wrap up on this one. A more positive note. I just asked you most disappointing. Who's been the NFL's most surprisingly good quarterback so far this season? Is it Aaron Rodgers? 30-point game, got the big win yesterday. Is the big fan guy, 2-1 Deshaun Watson, the undefeated Kirk Cousins, who Bleck thinks should be on the bench, or somebody else? Who's been the most surprisingly good QB this season, Chris Bleck?
0: Okay, I'm going to go off the board because you gave us terrible options.
1: What is wrong with you criticizing my man?
0: I'm going off the board. It's Tyler Shuck.
1: No, we knew he
2: no,
1: was
2: No, we
1: like
2: all
1: this.
2: Knew Tyler Shuck was good. This isn't
1: yeah,
2: a surprise.
1: You're wrong. No,
2: well
0: last
2: year.
0: So I got to pick someone else.
1: Hand my man right. his Colts.
2: Everybody
1: right.
2: I just
1: Kirk
2: mentioned
1: Cousins.
2: We all thought would suck this
1: Dude,
2: year.
1: It is
2: and
1: Kirk,
2: they're not.
1: Coles, Cash,
0: no,
1: Cousins.
0: Hold on. You knew that Cousins could play a little.
1: Yeah, not like this.
0: Did you know that Deshaun Watson could do what he's doing?
1: I mean,
0: I think we all assumed he was done.
1: He beat the Panthers.
0: Yeah, but he made the play to win the game.
2: Yeah, okay. He's inspired by the crowd. He's a big fan guy.
1: He has
2: he's drawing off
1: in
2: that energy.
1: Him, though.
0: All right, fine. I'll concede. Kirk Cousins.
1: You're damn right.

0: I'm not being a jerk. I'm being serious right now.
1: Because
0: I'm not being a jerk.
1: Go ahead.
0: I think we could also say Brock Purdy.
1: Yeah, that's fair.
0: Brock Purdy has been outstanding to start the season.
1: That's fair. I think the reason I'm going Kirk Cousins is because, yes, you said we thought Kirk Cousins would be decent, but you also said Kirk Cousins is going to be so bad that they have to put Mendoza in after two games. You said those words.
2: It'll happen. Just wait.
1: He's 3-0, dude.
0: Just wait. Okay, sure.
1: They got to go 0-3. Now he's going to be. We're going to get to November.
0: Maybe it could. Maybe it could happen. Maybe that could happen. I'm standing by that opinion.
1: Okay.
0: I'm not going to back off it like I just throw opinions out there and then I cave easily. That's not going to be the case here.
1: All right.
0: I'm going to stand. I'm going to fight for my guy Mendoza. Whatever he's doing online. What is he pitching now? He's got like Kelce or something. He's out of trading stuff. Did you see
1: he's
0: that?
1: He's got financial advice.
0: Yeah, that's what he's doing.
1: He's like,
0: yeah.
1: How to do your taxes
0: that's
1: and stuff.
0: That's our guy. Yeah, he's going to help you out.
1: Of course he is.
0: Black and Abdallah here on Westwood One Sports. 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Reaction Monday, Black and Abdallah talking about week 3 in the NFL. Something is seriously wrong in New England. What happened to Drake May? We'll try to make sense of it coming up next.
3: The Broncos beat the Rams on Sunday Night Football for their second straight win. Can Sean Payton's crew extend their winning streak in California with road games against the Niners and Chargers up next? 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

0: It's Reaction Monday on Westwood One Sports. Here's Black and Abdallah.
1: As we take a look at week three in the NFL, one of the surprising outcomes from yesterday, Jacksonville 35, New England 6. The Jags go to 2-1. The Patriots are now 1-2 on the season. And the Patriots have looked bad. And they specifically have looked bad offensively for most of this season. And I think that's where we get to the situation now, Abdallah, where last year, the trip to the Super Bowl, I thought was a charmed run for the New England Patriots. Also, on top of that, we've now seen a large chunk of data, the last five games of last season in the playoffs, the Super Bowl, and now the start of this season, where Drake May does not look like the player he was in September and October and early November from last year. It does feel like in the progression and development of a young quarterback that Drake May has like plateaued at a spot. And not saying that he can't improve in the future, it's just he is really struggling right now. And yesterday, you know, I'm sure if people weren't watching that game specifically, everyone saw the highlight of Drake May dropping back, the pockets around him, and he goes to throw the football and it comes flying out of his hand as a fumble, and no one tipped it, no one hit him, nothing. It's just he turned the ball over, and it was a bad turnover from Drake May yesterday, and he's had a lot of bad turnovers here to start the season.
2: So he has 6 picks in 3 games so far. Last year, he had 8 interceptions against top 15 defenses that he played. He played top 15 defenses in DVOA, and he had 8 interceptions. And he played 9 games. And in 9 games, he had 8 interceptions against teams that would be considered top 15 defenses in DVOA. And that's why when they got to the playoffs, yeah, look, they got to the Super Bowl. And they beat those teams, but that was the offense was able to overcome his bad sacks, his turnovers. And when they got to the Super Bowl, the Seahawks just were decimated them regardless. It didn't matter, right? And if not for a broken ankle of Bo Nix, I don't know if they would have gotten past the Broncos.
1: I don't think they did. I don't think they would. So, I think if Bo Nix is healthy, the Broncos are in the Super Bowl.
2: And so when they face those teams with tougher defenses,
1: I think you could probably even move that back a week earlier. If C.J. Stroud wasn't C.J. Stroud, I think they get beat there.
2: Well, the problem is C.J. Stroud is C.J. Stroud. So he took a lot of bad sacks and turned the ball over a lot, too. And he's got his own problems that the Texans have to deal with. The problem is Drake May, he's supposed to be developing. You look at the other quarterbacks that are in this class, right? Like J.J. McCarthy, like look at where we are today.

0: as we sit here today on this Monday. J.J. McCarthy just got traded for a fifth-round pick.
1: I'm still shocked at that from a couple hours ago. That's wild.
0: Caleb Williams, he's hurt. He's going to be out for the next 3 to 4 weeks. But he, in his game so far this season, looked better than he did last year.
1: Yeah.
0: In his second year with Ben Johnson. And if you look at Jaden Daniels coming back, he's getting hurt again. He also looks like a guy that might not be able to stay healthy long term and be able to handle taking the hits that he does. They might have to tailor a different offense around him not being able to take hits. Michael Penix came back and looked really good for the Falcons in one game with a new head coach in Kevin Stefanski. And if you look at Bo Nix, in one half so far, Bo Nix looked a lot better than he did in the rest of the game so far this year. If not for that one half of football, I don't know if Sean Payton isn't just taking back play calling
1: last night.
0: Yes. If not for that one half last night, I don't know if Sean Payton's not taking back the play calling in that comeback win against the Rams last night. So as we look at all of those quarterbacks from that class, like Drake May regressing this from the playoffs and this year, I don't know if it's necessarily a regression or the fact that he's playing better defenses. And I don't know if we need to put more heat on him or more heat on Josh McDaniels for not continuing this development. Because if you look at the way like Caleb Williams has developed in the offseason, Drake May should look better. And I know that they got A.J. Brown and he's hurt now, but you're supposed to look that you shouldn't be making the bad throws and putting yourself into harm's way and making the bad decisions that you are making with an offensive coordinator as good as Josh McDaniels.
1: Jags beat the Patriots 35-6 yesterday. Here's Mike Vrabel after the game on his concern level for the team.
2: Well, my concern level is very high for this football team. I just want to coach and improve. You know, so I think that's the biggest thing. Is when you come off a game like that, that you just want to get back and work. And there's nothing you can do about it. But we have to take care of the football. You know, I mean, we can't force things. You know, we can't do things in all three phases that, you know, end up, you know, getting you beat. So certainly we have to, you know, fix a lot of things.
1: So there you go, Mike Vrabel after the game this morning on WEEI in Boston. This is what Vrabel had to say about Drake May and Drake May's struggles to this point this season.
3: I think quarterbacks want to make plays. I think they do. I think they want to throw touchdowns. And I think sometimes, you know, when Greg and I go golfing, man, we really want to make a good score, right? Sometimes we're so focused on it that we try to, you know, choke the life out of the golf club, and we're squeezing it so damn tight that the ball has no choice but to go sideways. And we need to stop trying to choke the life out of every single play. We need to relax. We need to settle in and go play football and not try to force things that aren't there.
1: So Mike Vrabel this morning on the Greg Hill Show, WEEI, shout out to our friends out in Boston. For the audio. And yeah, I mean, I think Vrabel makes a great point. Stop choking it there, Abdallah.
0: Easy.
1: The club, that's what he's talking about. It's a golf analogy. If you grip the club too tight, it's not good. You got to relax a little. Is it possible that Drake May right now is pressing? He's gripping it too tight. He's not just going out there and playing quarterback, which we've seen him be able to do. Like that's where... You know, I think it's easy today to be like, he can't play at all. I think Drake May can play. And I think Drake May is going to be a good quarterback for a very long time. I think he's just pressing. And they're struggling. And they need something to kind of get right. I mean, they are in a division where they'll face off against Miami twice.
0: Mm-hmm.
1: They'll get the Jets a couple times, right? Mm-hmm. Like, so those games are out there. It's whether or not he can change after he gets right to then not get back to this slump that he's kind of been in, this fog for, you know, the last 8 games or so.
0: Yeah, I mean, look, it's not like he's going to just completely be written off. You know, we talk about how you can't find 32 people in this world to play the
1: dude, you can't find 22.
0: Exactly.
1: The Giants today just traded for J.J. McCarthy.
0: The
1: Vikings gave up on a guy they drafted in the first round in the top 10.
0: He's better.
1: 3 years ago.
0: He's in the top 20. I don't know if he's as people were putting him in the top 10.
1: Well, come on. We saw a list

0: this past summer that had him fifth.
1: Exactly.
0: Over Mahomes.
1: Let's slow it down a little bit.
0: God, we were mad about that in the middle of the summer.
1: I'm still mad about
0: it. Well, of course, because we were right. It's crazy. We continue to recap week 3 in the NFL. Reaction Monday right here on Westwood One Sports.
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4: 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And now, they're also choosing flavored nicotine pouches. Many teens believe they are harmless, but don't be fooled. A study of 44 nicotine pouch products found that 26 of the samples contained cancer-causing chemicals and several other chemicals, including ammonia, chromium, and formaldehyde. 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
0: Live from Chicago, it's Black and Abdallah hanging out with you, reacting to week 3 in the NFL. Huge Monday night game tonight. You can listen to the game on Westwood One Sports. Philadelphia at Chicago. We'll talk about that game as we go along here on the show. We're also reacting to everything that we saw yesterday in the National Football League. And Abdallah, there's also a couple of news and notes as we get started here this hour. Baker Mayfield expected to miss the next 3 weeks with a thumb injury. J.J. McCarthy traded from Minnesota to New York. The Giants have traded for J.J. McCarthy, sending back a fifth-round pick in 2027. So a player that was drafted in the top 10 3 years ago by the Minnesota Vikings, a player that did not win the backup starting gig, right? Like, he couldn't even beat out Carson Wentz for second string in the quarterback room in Minnesota. By week 3, he's already been traded to the Giants. The Giants, obviously, with Jackson Dart out for the season. Jameis Winston started yesterday. The Giants get a win, 12-7 over Tennessee, but they didn't score an offensive touchdown. They need help in the quarterback room. Maybe it's a lotto ticket. Maybe the Giants get something out of J.J. McCarthy that they did not get, or we saw the potential in Minnesota. I kind of doubt that, based on who was the offensive mind in Minnesota. Kevin O'Connell. He rehabs all the quarterbacks. He gets them all right, right? Who's in New York with John Harbaugh? It's Matt Nagy. So good luck to J.J. McCarthy as he now heads to New York. And he is a Giant, and the Vikings get back a fifth-round pick in return, which is just a wild development in J.J. McCarthy's career and the fact of the lack of development for the player who is now with the Giants. So those are the news and notes around the NFL as we get set to wrap up week 3 in the NFL with Monday Night Football, Westwood One Sports, 8:15 tonight, Philly in Chicago. And we'll continue to talk about that as we go throughout this show. Heading into week 4, Abdallah, 0-3 teams have a 2.9% chance to make the playoffs. So yesterday in the action that we saw a couple of teams get to that mark of 0-3. Tampa Bay, Houston, the LA Chargers, Tennessee, and Miami. Those are your 0-3 teams as we sit here reacting to week 3 in the NFL. Three of those teams are unexpected. Two of those teams, Miami and Tennessee, bottom feeders of the league, right? And one of them specifically, you've pointed to, should be tanking out this season to get the top pick, and that's Miami, right? So it's not a surprise that Miami's there. It's a little, I think, surprising the way that Tennessee has lost all three games.
1: Yeah.
0: They just have looked incompetent. So the Titans just look bad and they don't have the talent, which is surprising because I thought Robert Saleh would at least like change the culture and they would be a plucky, tough team that loses late. Like the game that they lost last week, like that makes sense, right? Philly's better. You lose late. They drive down the field. They score a late touchdown. Like I get that. But at times, Tennessee has not looked good. Both Tampa Bay, Houston, and the Chargers all had playoff aspirations. Houston had championship aspirations. So when we look at those three teams specifically who are starting the season at 0-3, a 2.9 chance to make the playoffs historically in league in the NFL. Who do you feel worse about today out of those three teams? Tampa, who now will be without Baker Mayfield for the next 3 weeks. The Texans, or the Chargers?
1: I mean, I feel worse about the Chargers' chances to make the playoffs than anybody, just because they're in a division with two, whether you like it or not, two 3-0 teams, one of them being the Raiders, and the Broncos, who are 2-1. They don't have any chance of coming back. In fact, they have a better chance of being 0-4, and then 0-5, and then 0-6, and then 0-7, and then possibly 0-8, and then possibly 0-9.
0: Well, we've documented it here on the show. It's not a surprise because their schedule, if you knock out those first two games of the season,
1: mm-hmm.
0: the seven after it are very difficult.
1: Yeah, yeah. And then
0: very challenging.
1: That, the Texans, and it's easy to say that they've done this, they did this last year. But that was insanely hard to come back from down 0-3 all the way back to making the playoffs, especially with Jacksonville playing the way that they're playing. They looked really good yesterday. Now, that might be because Drake May is going through the worst stretch of his life as a professional quarterback right now, but Jacksonville looks real, and it might be tough to come back down 0-3 now and make the playoffs. They still have, I believe, a great defense. The problem is C.J. Stroud, who didn't take the money in the offseason, who wanted to bet on himself for an extension, hasn't played well at all. The one team that I think still has it, even though they're going to be without Baker Mayfield for the next 3 weeks, is still the Bucs. Because the Bucs are playing in the NFC South. No one's above 500. Everyone's 1-2. The Panthers just got beat by the Browns. And you've got the Falcons and the Saints who are going to play each other. And then the Bucs are, yeah, I get it, you're 0-3 and you don't have Baker Mayfield, but we could be sitting here in December and everybody still could be under 500. And an under 500 team could make the playoffs.
0: I think, you lay it out, you're right. Tampa Bay, I'm not that worried. Now, if they lose every game that Baker is out.
1: Oh, yeah, look, if he comes back and they're 0-6.
0: Yeah, it's probably not going to happen.
1: Problem.
0: I think both the Saints are good enough, and we'll see what Carolina and Atlanta do in the next couple weeks. But it's all three of those teams are young, and they're ascending.
1: Mm-hmm.
0: I don't know to what extent they ascend to this year, but that's the vibe. No one's tanking out the rest of that division. To me, it's by far the Chargers have looked the worst.
1: Mm-hmm.
0: Yesterday they lose to Buffalo in a game that theoretically they should have won. Buffalo wins 24-16. They were plus 5 in the turnover margin. To lose a game in the NFL with a plus 5 turnover margin is virtually unheard of.
1: Mm-hmm.
0: From Pro Football Reference, since 2013, teams with a plus 5 turnover and a minus 4 turnover margin, so those are the two options, are 381-1. And the Chargers are one of those teams. So they are one of those teams where they are looking at this season. Nothing has worked offensively. Their defense hasn't been great. Their coach seems like he's kind of miffed at what's going on around him. They bring in a new hotshot offensive coordinator, McDaniel, and he hasn't been able to get it done at all. And I think above all of it is we've been joking here on the show that Justin Herbert is too wrapped up in love with Madison Beer, and he is no longer the quarterback that we thought he was. He was supposed to be like the guy that's after. When you say, who are the best quarterbacks in the NFL? We all rattle off like 4 or 5 names. And it's always the same names, right? It's Mahomes, it's Allen, it's Jackson. Then we go to Stafford, right? And then there's like sometimes a wild card
1: mm-hmm.
0: you can throw in there. And then it's always the next guy is Joe Burrow is that name, right? Mm-hmm. So it's like Burrow, Jackson, Mahomes, Allen, Stafford. Okay, so there's your 5.
1: Yeah.
0: And then it's always the next guy is Justin Herbert. Mm-hmm. And then you get to like Dak Prescott, and then you go to other quarterbacks. It's always Herbert. He's always 6th or 7th as the best quarterback in the NFL. What has happened with Justin Herbert? He was terrible yesterday.
1: Everybody always
0: says he's been bad all season.
1: Everybody always says he doesn't get any help. His offensive line is always hurt. All that kind of stuff. And yet, look, all of that is true. Like, if you look at the game yesterday, there were a lot of drops by Chargers wide receivers. But it doesn't take away from the bad play of Herbert. Like, just because you dropped one ball, the next pass was an interception. You know, like, yeah, you should have caught that ball. Like, it was right in the chest. Should have caught that football. But that doesn't mean you can excuse the next throw as an interception. So he's still hurting the team. And yes, you've had offensive line problems and health, but find me a team in the NFL that has a fully healthy and great offensive line. There's one or two, maybe. Nobody has a perfect offensive line in the NFL.
0: The one thing that you and I always joke about is in baseball, in football, every team is looking for help in their bullpen in baseball.
1: Mm-hmm.
0: And every NFL team is looking for help on their offensive line.
1: Yeah.
0: Every team. There's like two or three great offensive lines in the NFL, and everyone else is dealing with injuries, patchworking together guys who that they find off the waiver wire. Mm-hmm. Or what. Like, that's how it works. And it's like, you know, you could take 27 MLB teams at the trade deadline and they're all looking for bullpen help.
1: Yeah.
0: It's the same exact thing.
1: Everyone needs their third setup guy or something like that. Yeah. There's four that's teams that need a closer. Like, it's the same thing. Everyone needs a guard. Everyone four teams need a left tackle. You know, it's the same thing. So you can't just, and when you bring in a guy like Mike McDaniel, he's supposed to revamp this offense. He was supposed to bring in a stronger running game. He was supposed to bring in a faster sense of play and all that kind of stuff. And he hasn't been able to. And it's been troubling because you were supposed to get so much more out of this offense. And you haven't been able to through three games. And for them, for the Chargers and their fans, season's over.
0: It does feel that way, that the season is over for the LA Chargers just because of the vibes, right? Like, it doesn't feel in their schedule. What's ahead of them on their schedule, they've got six more extremely tough games. So, like, even if they win next week, they're not going to split these games the way that they've played to this point. So they're going to be a team that's like, at best, 3-6
1: mm-hmm.
0: when they get to week 10. You know what I'm saying? Like it's just not going to work, which you're right. When you look at the AFC West, the Raiders are 3-0, the Chiefs are 3-0, the Broncos are 2-1, and the Broncos beat a really good Rams team last night. Like, those are three good teams to this point.
1: Mm-hmm.
0: Two of them we expected to be this good. We all expected Kansas City and Denver to be good.
1: Yeah.
0: So you know, it's that's what they're staring in. You know, to be 0-3, a 2.9 chance to make the playoffs, you only have a 1% chance to win your division, and you virtually have no shot to win the Super Bowl. No team in NFL history has ever won the Super Bowl starting off the season 0-3. Those teams are 0-171. So you can rule yourself out of winning the Super Bowl. Now, for the Chargers, for the Texans, for Tampa Bay, if you start 0-4, so this upcoming week, if you start 0-4, you have under a 1% chance to make the playoffs. Mm-hmm. One team out of 109 in NFL history have made the playoffs from that position. No team has ever won the Super Bowl, obviously, and that one team went on to win their division. So, you know, that's something to keep your eyes on. On the flip side, for the teams who have won and they're 3-0, teams that get to 4-0 have an 84% chance to make the playoffs.
1: Hmm.
0: So, I mean, it's early, you know, like, not everything is written in stone to start the season, but
1: it's getting late.
0: In the NFL, if you start slow, it's very difficult to make it up.
1: And Jim Harbaugh is in the third year of his five-year deal that he signed in 2024. With the Chargers. So the seat's getting hot. I mean, if you don't get it done this year, like, if you don't find a way to come back. Now, if you can find a way, the Eagles play tonight against the Bears on the road, and then the Chargers get the Eagles next week. If you can find a way to win that game, then that's fine. Then you can... Excuse me, they get the Seahawks next week. If you can find a way to beat the Seahawks, I got confused for a second. If you can find a way to go on the road and beat the Seahawks, then you can change the trajectory of your season, because that's a big win. Because they're coming off of a loss to the Commanders.
15: Yeah.
1: And that would be...

0: a Jim Harbaugh style type of win, because you can go, yesterday could have been, they were set up to win that game.
1: Yes, they were.
0: They were set up to find a way to win that game. Five turnovers and you can't find a way to win that game. So you can't find a way to win that game on the road. Then you have to go on the road again to the Seahawks. Then you get the Broncos at home. But if you go on the road and find a way to beat the Seahawks, which can be done because you saw the bad way that Sam Darnold was turning over the ball. So if you can get Darnold to turn the ball over the way that Josh Allen was, you can win that game.
1: Why'd you apologize? What happened there?
0: I was thinking birds.
2: That's what. For my conduct. Defense, number one, is simulating using the restrooms. It's a 15-yard penalty from the succeeding spot. Automatic touchdown.
1: That was the audio from Texas, Tennessee the other day on Saturday. Abdallah's thinking birds. You can't write that. You can't script that. You can't. It's only the Black and Abdallah show. What happened there, Adam? I was thinking birds. What the hell? What are we doing, Raj? Have you ever worked a show that's like this?
0: I was thinking birds. I said Eagles instead of Seahawks, which is not real. Seahawks is technically an Osprey, but, you know, we don't have to get into details.
1: Raj, have you ever seen something like this?
3: To answer your question, I've never worked a show like this, but that was long before Abdallah got bird brain. So, I mean, I made that determination many moons ago. Many, many moons ago. I think about the second time I heard Zoo News, I was like, boy, we are somewhere different here.
1: Yeah, yes it is. Yes, it is. You are definitely somewhere different. It's the Black and Abdallah Show here on Westwood One Sports, the Westwood One Sports app, Sirius XM channel 260, and all of our great radio affiliates around the country. I'm Chris Black along with Adam Abdallah. You can call or text the show at 310-840-4910. Reaction Monday as we're recapping the NFL in week three, and we're taking a look at everything that's going on around the NFL, so you can always join the show. 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There's one team that texters have been asking us to talk about. We will do that coming up next, because I think right now they may be the story of the NFL. Tell you what that story and that team, will tell you about that coming up next. Into Sports Cards, four of them are sold every second on Whatnot.
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1: One of the more entertaining games yesterday on the NFL slate took place down in New Orleans. The Raiders beat the Saints yesterday, 35-27. I asked you 5 minutes ago, Abdallah, is this team the best story in the NFL? 3-0, the Las Vegas Raiders. Right now, through 3 weeks, are the Raiders the best story in the NFL?
0: I don't know if they're the best story.
1: It's a pretty
0: in the
1: good
0: NFL.
1: Story. It's a pretty good.
0: They're a story.
1: Pretty good story for
0: they're
1: a team
0: a
1: that we thought would be
0: yeah,
1: a bottom feeder to be 3-0.
0: I like
1: it's
0: the story.
1: It's a nice story.
0: I like the story. I told you about this story. I said that
1: I told you about
0: told
1: this story.
0: I told you about this story. I said that it was right to start Kirk Cousins.
1: Here, listen to this story. I'm going to tell you about
0: I'm
1: it.
0: I'm going to tell you about this story. It was right to start Kirk Cousins. I told you.
1: All right. I disagree, but I'll listen to your thoughts.
0: And so far, they've been fine. They're 3-0. However, again,
1: to do
0: like a college thing,
1: sure.
0: Strength of record, is not great.
1: Are we going to put them in the AP Top 25 or the Coaches Poll?
0: Yeah, because 3-0 is 3-0, man. Like, Okay. Listen, 3-0 is 3. It's the NFL. You play the schedule that's in front of you.
1: They're moving up a little.
0: However,
1: is what you're saying.
0: However,
1: okay.
0: What's the expression? Hell's coming to breakfast or something like that?
1: You have a sandwich. I don't know.
0: because you beat the Dolphins, and then, listen, winning two games on the road is tough. And we said going into New Orleans would be a hostile environment. And getting a win, especially with your defense at the end, N'Kobe Dean forcing the fumble at the end, was great for them, for the Raiders. To force a win that way is awesome. And so they end up 3-0. You beat the Chargers, who are a bad team, on the road. You beat the Saints, who are a good team, on the road in a shootout. But now you get the Chiefs at home. And then you have to go on the road to the Patriots. And then you get the Bills and the Rams. So the level of competition is going up.
1: Oh, no doubt.
0: Drastically.
1: And I think, you know, we've had the debate on the show. If you want to join us and talk about it, you can call us at 310-840-4910. Text the show, call the show. We'll take your thoughts. We've debated this at length. I think it's a mistake not starting a number one pick from day one. I think you need to pour all of your resources as a franchise into that. You thought the other side. You said Kirk Cousins should start from the get-go for this season and then ease in Mendoza later at a different time. That's our stance on it. We don't need to rehash that entire debate right now here at this moment. But I do think for the Raiders to win three games and to just get off to the right vibes of a new coaching staff and a new season and a new era, it's great because they traded Max Crosby in the offseason. The fact that the trade fell apart is a different conversation, but they were in a selling off our pieces mode, right? Like, he's the face of the franchise. They trade him to Baltimore. Baltimore pulled out the deal, and then he went back. So, like, it's actually kind of cool that, like,
0: yeah,
1: all right, he's back with the Raiders. He wants to be there. He didn't necessarily want to leave.
0: Mm-hmm.
1: He wants to be a Raider for life, and now they're winning some games. Do I think it lasts the entire season? No, it doesn't. I don't think that's the case. But the more you win early, the better your odds are late that you actually make the playoffs. And you are that team. To just follow up on what Abdallah said, the quote that you mentioned is, quote, "Get ready, little lady. Hell is coming to breakfast." It's from the 1976 Western, The Outlaw Josie Wales.
0: Oh, okay.
1: So it's from Outlaw Josie Wales. That's
0: I knew it was something.
1: That's the line.
0: I knew it was something.
1: Get ready, little lady. Hell is coming to breakfast.
0: No birds on this brain right now.
1: See, there you get. Yes, Abdallah was on one. See, there you go. You got that.
0: But look, when the competition goes up, I don't know if this is a Colts
1: week.
0: Thing from last year, right? Where the Colts were like the best offense in the NFL last year. I don't think everyone is like, yeah, look at the AFC, the undefeated teams in the AFC. Like, that was the big thing at yesterday during the Sunday night broadcast, right? The undefeated teams in the AFC it's the Bills and it's the Chiefs.
1: Yes. We were watching.
0: And the Raiders.
1: Yeah.
0: And like they were forced to mention the Raiders. And it's like, no, say it. The Raiders are undefeated. Until they're not. Like, they're good.
1: No, they are.
0: They're going to lose soon.
1: They feel different than the other teams that are at that spot.
0: Of course
1: spot.
0: They do. But look, if they find a way to beat the Chiefs, it's a home game. If they find a way to beat the Chiefs, it's going to be a lot of Chiefs fans. It's going to be a majority Chiefs fans. If they find a way to beat the Chiefs, then are they for real then? I don't know. But it's a lot better than we thought it was going to go at the beginning of the season.
1: 310-840-4910. Block and Abdallah, if you want to call the show and talk NFL with us. Reaction Monday here on Westwood One Sports. We go to Mitch in New Jersey. You're on with Block and Abdallah. What's up, Mitch?
10: Good afternoon, Chris, Adam. I can't believe the Raiders are 3-0. They're leading there with sacks. Gotta love it. I'm wondering when's Fernando going to get to play now. Why is it 9-3 or 10-3 facing the Jets? And one more thing. I guess JJ, if he should be able to beat Jameis. He's terrible. But when Jacksonville comes back next year, he's going to have to take a back seat to another quarterback.
1: Yeah, absolutely. Thank you, Mitch. Thanks for the phone call. That's a great point for Mitch is when you look at the Giants situation, trading for J.J. McCarthy today. Well, I don't know. J.J. McCarthy has been able to surprise us at every turn when we think that he's bad, that he's actually worse. So it is possible that he could go there and not take the job from Jameis Winston. That is possible. Did I say that correctly? At every opportunity where he's been able to surprise us, he's actually a worse quarterback.
0: I'm still waiting for our guy, our J.J. McCarthy guy.
1: Did we get any good J.J. McCarthy supporting texts today?
0: Yeah. No, not yet. Nothing so far.
1: Okay. All right.
0: Nothing so far.
1: We'll keep it moving.
0: We got a text from the 916. I'm not buying that BS narrative of strength of schedule. Chargers are a bad team now, but before the season, they were winning it all. Miss me with that BS. Put some respect on Clint Kubiak's name, bro. Holy blank.
1: He's going after you and the Raiders.
0: All I'm saying is, okay, we just said that we just spent the last 15 minutes telling you that the Chargers were done for the season. Everyone thinks the Dolphins are the worst team in the NFL.
1: Yeah.
0: And we just said the Saints was a good win. I don't think that's disrespecting anybody.
1: Sounds like a little disrespect.
0: I'm not saying it's disrespect at all.
1: Sounds like you're disrespecting the Raiders.
0: I'm not. You're the one that's disrespecting the Raiders by saying that they should put Mendoza out there.
1: Well, no. I think the development of a quarterback is more important than the one season short-term gratification that they're
0: I think you're disrespecting the Raiders by going against everything their former owner would have said.
1: Just win, baby.
0: Just win, baby.
1: Yeah, but what would Nick Cage playing John Madden say?
0: Boom.
1: I think you actually sound better than Nick Cage as John Madden. That was a better Madden.
0: He's so... I can't get over
1: how ridiculous
0: how
1: it looks.
0: How bad he sounds as Madden. Like, you couldn't even get someone that sounds... Like Madden has such a distinct voice. You couldn't even... Like, you would have... I would have taken this movie more seriously if you would have gotten Frank Caliendo to play John Madden.
1: Well, and that's the thing. Caliendo is so great at it.
0: Yeah.
1: That I think he's ruined anyone else doing an impersonation or just playing John Madden because Caliendo is so good at the impression. You know what I'm saying? Like he is the impression. It's almost like, do you know how, are people familiar from Coast to Coast with who Harry Caray is? The old Chicago Cubs broadcaster?
0: Yeah, probably mostly because of Will Ferrell.
1: And most people, when they impersonate Harry Caray, they're just doing the impersonation of Will Ferrell impersonating Harry Caray. Like, that's not necessarily how Harry Caray sounded.
0: Mm-hmm.
1: It's just that's how Will Ferrell played it. And that's exactly how Caliendo has done that with John Madden to the point where anyone else doing it, you're just doing an impersonation of Caliendo doing a John Madden.
0: Yeah.
1: And that's why the Nick Cage thing is totally ridiculous.
0: Absolutely.
1: And every time I'm watching games and I see the trailer, it looks worse.
0: Yeah,
1: every
0: time. Does. We got more people coming at me.
1: Okay, good.
0: 310-840-4910.
1: Come at Abdallah Monday.
0: Easy. From the 806, you're out of your mind if you think it's going to be mostly Chiefs fans. Well, we were at the Raiders and Bears game when they faced the Raiders last year.
1: Well, I mean, listen, Chicago fans travel a little bit better than Chiefs fans.
0: I've been to two Bears games in Vegas, and both times it was majority Bears fans. So I guess prove me wrong, Raiders fans. Show up to your games.
1: So the moral of this, the topic of this segment is that Raiders fans are not happy with Abdallah.
0: No, I'm the one that's been supporting you.
1: How
0: has this turned into go after the guy that's been supporting you all off season and regular season?
1: Because we're listening to you talk.
0: That's
1: it sounds
0: ridiculous.
1: Like you're giving disrespect to the silver and black.
0: You're the one that wants their quarterback benched so you can lose games with a backup.
1: Force through the trees. I'm looking forward to years of success with Mendoza as their quarterback. That's
0: so
1: why I'm concerned.
0: So am I. But
1: you seem to be
0: win,
1: chasing
0: baby.
1: Short-term gratification.
0: You go up to Ice Cube's face and tell him to start losing games. Go up to him. Tell him. See what he says.
1: It's Black and Abdallah here on Westwood One Sports and the Westwood One Sports app. If you have comments for Abdallah, you can always text the show. 310-840-4910. Tell him why he's wrong. He'll read them here on the show. Lucky Abdallah here on Westwood One Sports. Can I have just like a minute on college football from Saturday? Mm-hmm.

0: You know, here on the show on Friday, I tried to warn you that if you were gearing up to watch a competitive, good football game on Saturday night, Oregon, USC, I'm a USC fan. I tried to warn you that USC is soft on both lines, offensive and defensive lines, and that Lincoln Riley's a fraud. And both of those things came true. And not only that, he's a fraud. He's running a team that clearly has no class, right? The cheap shot to Dante Moore, and then the celebration of the cheap shot, and then Lincoln Riley allowing said player to stay on the sideline during the game because, quote, he's a part of the team. Bro, you have no backbone, and your program sucks.
1: That's crazy.
0: And I'm a USC fan. Your program sucks.
1: Mm-hmm.
0: Take a listen to this. So not only do the Ducks beat down USC, second year in a row, by the way, almost the same exact score. I think last year was 42-27. This year, 41-27. The whole talk with Lincoln Riley last year was that, just wait, we've got the best recruiting class next year. Just wait, we'll be at home. We'll be at the Coliseum next year. You know, because like Oregon and USC are big-time rivals in the West. I know they're both in the Big Ten now, but they're both facing off in the recruiting battles, trying to get the same kids out of Southern California.
1: Mm-hmm.
0: And Oregon is running laps around USC on the field and off the field. So not only do you lose 41-27, your team has no class, you're a fraud, your team sucks. You were 4-0 going into the game on Saturday night. Those four games were not impressive whatsoever. Three teams that are not very good, and then you gave up like 30 points to Rutgers on the road? Like, what? Like, USC was not the 12th best team in the country. And I tried to warn you on Friday about this. So all of that takes place. And then after the game, Dan Lanning cuts a promo on your program. Take a listen.
2: Three wins against these guys. I guess if you're interested in winning football games and you're from this area, you should go to Oregon. If you want to go to a Chris Brown concert, you should go here.
0: So there you go. And he walks off.
1: Man,
0: if you want to win football games, go to Oregon. If you want to go to Chris Brown concerts, you should go here. How about that? So congrats to the Ducks. Big win on Saturday night. And I thought a lot of really good college football. The fact that Texas was able to hold on and win that game at Tennessee, that's a tough atmosphere. So that was a great game as well.
1: I can't believe that Lanning went all Suge Knight on him.
0: I said, right?
1: If you want a producer dancing all up in the videos, right? Go to USC.
0: Yeah. Come to Death Row.
1: If you want anything else, come right? to Death Row.
0: How great was that?
1: That's
0: I mean,
1: awesome.
0: Dan Lanning's awesome.
2: And like, wins against here's these guys. The thing. I guess if you're interested in winning football games and you're from this area, you should go to Oregon. If you want to go to a Chris Brown concert, you should go here.
1: That's so good.
0: It's such a good line.
1: And like,
0: it's great, man.
1: USC hired Gary Patterson to be their defensive coordinator.
0: Yeah,
1: he's supposed to be good. I'm just saying, isn't he supposed to be good?
0: You see a difference?
1: No, that's the problem. Like, no matter what you do at USC, I don't care how many great defensive coordinators you bring in for Lincoln Riley. Can you not do anything on defense?
0: And for those asking, can USC just fire Lincoln Riley? Well, he's owed like $70 million for the buyout. So good luck with all of that. Yeah. I mean, but I told you on Friday, they're not actually good.
1: No,
0: they played nobody.
1: Questioned that.
0: They played nobodies to start the season to prop up their record. Like they, you
1: I
0: know,
1: listened to you. And I took Oregon.
0: Meanwhile, they canceled the Notre Dame game.
1: Ugh.
0: And this is what Lincoln Riley has done. He is not a good football coach.
1: No.
0: Was there anything else that caught your eye from the college football on Saturday?
1: No, I thought that, you know, like you said, Texas had a really big win.
0: Wisconsin, the win, the upset win over Penn State, that was good.
1: Yeah.
0: The end of the Iowa-Michigan game with the last play of the game, Iowa wins 20-19. That was fantastic.
1: Mm-hmm. That was a big game.
0: I thought the college football on Saturday was great.
1: And, like, look, we talked about it. Florida beating
0: you're right.
1: the ever-living crap out of
0: Ole
1: Miss.
0: Shout out to the Gators.
1: In
0: good
1: a
0: point.
1: Letdown spot. Dude, I'm telling you, the Gators are real.
0: Yeah, oh yeah.
1: The Gators are for real. They've got great skill position players. They've got skill all over the place. Defense, offense, they've got great skill position players all over the field. At home, against Ole Miss, that was a prime letdown spot. and you saw

0: 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Monday night football tonight, Eagles at Bears. 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Can the Bears, without Caleb Williams, give the Eagles their first loss of the season tonight? We'll preview the Monday Nighter coming up next.
1: Kevin Harlan here from Monday Night Football on Westwood One. 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Chicago hopes to get back on track after falling to 1-1 last week, while Jalen Hurts and the Eagles want to build on their 2-0 start. It's the Eagles at the Bears coming up on Monday Night Football.
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1: If you missed any portion of today's show, make sure you check out the podcast on Apple and on Spotify. 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The live stream is up and running throughout the day. You can see Raj when he's with us. All right there on YouTube, Black and Abdallah Show. Thank you to Raj and Andrew for producing today's show. Jim Rome coming up in 13 minutes right here on Westwood One Sports. Westwood One Sports tonight has Monday Night Football. The Chicago Bears host the Philadelphia Eagles, 8:15 Eastern, Monday Night Football to wrap up Week 3 in the NFL. The Eagles are 2-0. Chicago's 1-1 in this contest. The Eagles have their starting quarterback. Chicago will be starting their third-string quarterback as Case Keenum will start for the first time since 2023. He was with Cleveland at the time. It was December 24th, 2023, the end of the season. Case Keenum, the last time he started in the NFL. The quarterback situation for the Bears is like this. Tyson Bagent yesterday was cleared through the concussion protocol, but he didn't work out with the first team throughout the week because of being in the concussion protocol. He usually is the backup and should be the starter tonight, but he was in the protocol. He's cleared. He'll be the backup. So we'll see whether or not Tyson Bagent gets into the action at any point this evening at Soldier Field. Also, Caleb Williams, as it was reported yesterday, has a grade 2 hamstring injury, and he is expected to miss 3 to 4 weeks. So that's the recovery timeline, that he will be out at least 3 to 4 weeks. Last week, we had information on Caleb Williams that he would be out week to week. It will be a little bit longer than that. It will be about a month. And whether or not the Chicago Bears can kind of stay afloat without Caleb Williams, this is a tough game. And I think Philly's going to run the ball well against the Chicago defense. And I think Philly's defense will be tough for the Bears because, you know, with a third-string quarterback, how much will the Bears be able to go down the field? I know that Case Keenum can play. Like, a part of having Case Keenum there in Chicago in the quarterback room is that he's good for the room. He's like a coach without being a coach type of thing. That's the stage of his career that he's in. He's not expected to go out there and play well from the start. So can they scheme up enough to get enough plays downfield that the defense isn't just on the line of scrimmage, eight in the box, you know, stopping the Bears' run game? Because the Bears' run game is really how they're going to win tonight if they are going to upset the Eagles at home.
2: Yeah, so like Westwood One Sports, unbiased Adam Abdallah says, yeah, listen, the Bears, they run the ball really well. Ben Johnson prides himself on the offensive line and DeAndre Swift and Kyle Manungai being able to run the ball. The Eagles defense through two games is 27th in run stopping efficiency. And so like you should be able to run the ball effectively, but the Eagles know that's what you're going to try to do because of Case Keenum. And so maybe there's this push and pull low scoring type of game where both, and the Eagles offense hasn't looked the best for the entirety of games. They've had flashes. They haven't looked great. They've won. They're obviously 2-0, but it hasn't been the same 2-0 that we've seen from this Eagles, like a high-flying, you know, control everything type of offense. Take that hat off, put on the Bears hat.
1: Okay. All right. They're switching hats on
2: us.
1: Yeah, gotcha.
2: They're gonna get killed. Like the Bears are screwed.
1: You know,
2: like their defense sucks. They're starting Case Keenum. Like, what are we doing here, guys? Like, this is awful.
1: That's
2: the
1: how
2: Bears
1: I feel going into
2: the
1: this
2: Bears
1: game.
2: The Bears defense
1: too is
2: trash. Unless they get force like 3 turnovers tonight somehow, and get Saquon Barkley fumbles, and you get 2 picks from Jalen Hurts. Like, there's no chance. There's no chance.
1: Yeah.
2: Case Keenum?
1: If Jalen Hurts has a bad game and the Bears defense is able to get turnovers, yeah, they can win. I don't think that's going to be the case.
2: No.
1: I think Philly will run it because the Bears won't be able to stop the run. And then Hurts is going to hit you over the top for a couple. And the Bears offense will be stuck at the line of scrimmage because Philly knows they have to run tonight. And I just don't think it's a matchup that's going to work in their favor. I mean, who knows? Maybe next week Bagent is in there and maybe he can win a game or two. I also think this is one of those spots where we knew Chicago might be a regression candidate coming into this season. Tougher schedule. Maybe you say they were lucky at the end of games last year. And the moment Caleb Williams is now out for a month, I don't know if this team is good enough to make up the ground that they're going to lose over the next month if they can't get a couple of these wins. Look, so it is, I don't want to say like the season's over in week three. It's just things have just gotten a lot tougher for a team that's going to be featured a lot on national TV, mm-hmm. a team that was hyped coming into the season. And if they are 1-5, 2-4, whatever it is, by the time Caleb comes back, I don't know if they're going to be good enough to make up ground to actually make the playoffs.
2: Look,
1: so.
2: if they find a way to win this game, I will bow at the feet of Ben Johnson, because that man prepared this team and coached his ass off. Because to get Case Keenum ready to play an Eagles defense like this, that takes something.
1: Here's another side of it that I would mix into the conversation with Eagles, Bears, Monday Night Football. You can listen to the game right here on Westwood One Sports. Kevin Harlan and Kurt Warner will call the action right here on Westwood One Sports tonight. You know, we are broadcasting live from downtown Chicago, and I walk from the train to the studios here at NBC Tower each and every day. As I was walking to the station today, there were Eagles fans everywhere.
2: Oh, yeah.
1: Out in downtown Chicago, Michigan Avenue, Wacker Drive, the Riverwalk. As I'm walking to work, I saw tons of Eagles fans. And, you know, I actually saw this earlier today as well. If we go to ABC 6 in Philadelphia, they sent a TV crew to do a story on Eagles fans coming into Chicago for the weekend for Monday Night Football. 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
1: Spend a little money here first.
2: Yeah, spend some money.
1: Spend a little money.
2: Buy the waters.
1: Spend a little money.
2: Buy the waters that are in the bottles.
1: A couple drinks, okay? some waters.
2: Yeah.
1: You know, maybe take a ferry ride. Do something along the river.
2: Yeah. Spend some money.
1: See some sights. Spend some money here in the great city of Chicago.
2: Yeah, we need it.
4: All I care about is leaving the stadium with a W. Stats are for losers.
1: In
3: Chicago, I'm Jason Dumas for Sports Sunday.
1: The stats are for losers.
2: Losers is
1: so great. How amazing is that? Stats are for losers. It's unreal.
2: You know what that is? That's a Jalen Hurts fan.
1: I mean, that guy knows. Well, you say he's a season ticket holder.
2: I know, yeah.
4: We're the W. Stats are for losers.
1: All right, so tonight's game, Monday Night Football, Westwood One Sports. I think Philly gets it like 27 to like 20. I think Philly wins. I think they cover.
2: I think it's like 24-10 or something like that.
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5: Take a look under your bed. Find stuff under there? What about jobs? No? Now try your basement. There's a pair of overalls that overall you're not so into anymore. A perfectly good laptop that hasn't sat in your lap in months. And even more stuff, but still no jobs? Well, you really have both. See, stuff

0: Injury. New Orleans hosts Atlanta next Monday night. Yes, the NBA season's about to begin. All the teams, well, most of them, held their media days today, so training camp practices start tomorrow. Brandon Ingram, now with the Clippers, will miss the start of the season after surgery in May for a heel injury and a partially torn Achilles. Clippers guard Bradley Beal will miss the start of training camp with knee inflammation. And Major League Baseball's wild card openers start Tuesday. Wall-to-wall baseball day and night, starting with at 2 p.m. Eastern Time. Three-seed Atlanta hosting Philadelphia tomorrow. Phillies second baseman Luis Arraez will not be on the roster this week due to a sprained ankle. The Phils will start pitcher Jesus Luzardo as an opener in game one, just off the IL. Back to you.
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2: Boom. I got Engelbert Humperdinck into the show.
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3: 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Because my best was going to be, say, Quan Cosby might be a better choice than Barkley tonight, TJ.
2: Nicely done.
3: 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Coming up next, why everybody's got it wrong on a quarterback that has been absolutely terrible so far this season. That's next. 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
4: We know it was a terrible, egregious, felony pass interference call that should not have been made, that went against L.A. Can we stop pretending that the Broncos earned the win completely? Can we just stop that? Okay, good. We can stop that. I'm glad you agree. Thank you. This was a quantum physics situation playing out in real time. Quantum physics. You have two completely opposing versions existing in the exact same moment in time. Now, version number one, the Rams played like absolute lambs in the second half of that game. Like they didn't play well. I'm going to sit here and say it. Unlike a lot of these frauds that wear their team gear, I pointed out they didn't play well. All right? They didn't play well. Embarrassed themselves. Right? That was embarrassing. Version two, which is also reality, is Denver did not deserve to win that game. They were handed a massive, shiny gift wrap in nylon yellow nylon right there by the referees at the end of that game. Both are factually correct. That late penalty was not pass interference. I don't care how many times you can show it. It wasn't pass interference. That's two grown men fighting for the ball. That's what that is. And was Pat Bryant playing wide receiver, or, I don't know, was he auditioning for the community theater there in suburban Colorado, outside Denver? I don't know. But let me know when defending a pass now requires written permission from the target.
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6: Is Lincoln Riley done at SC? At this point of his tenure, your coach has the exact same record as Clay Helton, the guy you moved on from. 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
15: From ABC News, I'm Stephanie Officer. Over the weekend, President Trump rejected a proposal from Iran that would reopen the Strait of Hormuz. Oil is still high today. The markets are in the red. There are also no plans for Iran and the U.S. to negotiate, although Trump continues claiming the Iranians want to strike a deal. The president also continues claiming the U.S. will ultimately win the war.
16: Iran will never have a nuclear weapon. That's a very big thing. Because if you want to see turmoil and a travesty, let them take out a city with a nuclear weapon. I'm not only talking about Israel and big parts of the Middle East, but let them hit us with a nuclear weapon. For all those stupid people.

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1: Yeah, that's what I'm saying.
0: Sometimes I don't sleep much, but sometimes I'll find myself kind of dozing off here and there randomly, which doesn't happen very often, but it happens every once and again. All right, anyway, it is the Ben Maller Show. We got Maller to the third degree. First, the Insta trivia. Former Vikings quarterback J.J. McCarthy is one of only four first-round quarterbacks the past generation, 25 years, to start 10 or fewer games for the team that drafted him. He joins legends like Johnny Manziel, Trey Lance, and blank. Again, former Viking quarterback J.J. McCarthy, one of only four first-round quarterbacks the last 25 years to start 10 or fewer games for the team that drafted them. He joins legends like Johnny Manziel, Trey Lance, and blank. That's the Insta trivia. The answer. We'll get to it. We'll do it next.
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11: 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A nationwide survey of 1,000 consumers found 9 out of 10 Americans dislike giving out their social security number. 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So repeat after me. No, you can't have my personal data. I'm Dr. Catherine Albrecht, reminding you your email should be private too.

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9: Good morning, I'm Julie Cronus. Here's the news. President Trump is holding an AI summit today as fears grow over possible threats.
10: Trump and House Speaker Mike Johnson are going to host Meta's Mark Zuckerberg and the heads of Anthropic, OpenAI, NVIDIA, and others at the White House summit. Johnson says the meeting is an effort to strike a balance between innovation and oversight. Johnson insists that overregulation is going to lead to China winning the AI race. I'm Mark Mayfield.
9: And on the roads, Stevenson going outbound your heavy Route 83 over to County Line Road. The center lane is blocked due to a crash. Otherwise, the roads are actually looking okay so far. The forecast from Will County's Weather Center. Here's meteorologist Chuck Brady.
11: Good morning. From the WJOL Will County Weather Center, we're going to kick off this Tuesday morning with a little bit of patchy fog here and there, so make sure you keep that in mind and navigate appropriately. Otherwise, it'll be mostly sunny for the remainder of the day and a warm high of 78 degrees this afternoon. Tonight, a few clouds. No mention of rain with those clouds. We'll drop to a low of 62 degrees. Rain will hit us, though, probably on Wednesday, mostly in the afternoon. We see cloudy skies to start off the day, eventually a high of 77, and then a 30% chance of rain after lunch. Wednesday evening, it is a 40 to 50% chance of showers that will continue on into the late evening hours under cloudy skies. We'll see a low of 68 degrees. From the WJOL Will County Weather Center, thanks for listening. I'm staff forecaster Chuck Brady.
9: At 5:40, it's 48 degrees. President Trump will unveil the new website, America.gov, today.
12: The AI-powered tool is being touted by the White House as much-needed relief for Americans interacting with the federal government. It's described as a single, centralized portal for federal information and services. Trump will be joined by Vice President J.D. Vance, Secretary of State Marco Rubio, and other dignitaries for the launch at the Andrew W. Mellon Auditorium in Washington, D.C. I'm Tammy Trujillo.
9: Things are expected to get heated as former special counsel Jack Smith testifies today before the Senate Judiciary Committee.
13: Some Republicans in Congress have long maintained Smith used possibly illegal tactics while investigating President Trump's alleged efforts to challenge the results of the 2020 election. The Republican chairman of the Judiciary Committee, Senator Chuck Grassley of Iowa, already said Smith must answer for what he did to hundreds of Republican groups and individuals, claiming Smith unconstitutionally subpoenaed phone records of more than a dozen Republican members of Congress. In Washington, I'm Scott Carr.
9: OpenAI says it's pausing the release of its latest AI model after it failed in-house safety checks.
12: The company said on Monday that the model, GPT-6.1 Astra, failed to meet requirements for sticking to the scope and authorization of its tasks and what it reports back to the user about its activities. Similar safety concerns have been raised about other AI models that have engaged in boundary pushing, oversight evasion, and incomplete disclosure. I'm Tammy Trujillo.
9: October could be a three-paycheck month for those who get paid every other Friday.
14: If you get paid this Friday, October 2nd, you'll have three paydays next month. Financial experts say you should treat the additional paycheck as a normal paycheck. If your budget is balanced for the month, they recommend putting any additional funds toward paying down a debt, setting it aside for another month, or putting it in your savings. And because January 1st falls on a Friday, 2027, we'll see 5 months with five Fridays. That means if you don't have a three-paycheck month this October, 2026, you'll have 3 months with an extra paycheck in January, July, and December. I'm Monica Nelson.
9: And scientists are finding ways to reverse damage caused by MS.
10: According to a UVA health study published this week, an experimental drug called K9 helped paralyzed mice move again and restored lost vision. K9 comes from HIV and hepatitis B drugs, but researchers changed it so it targets the damage caused by multiple sclerosis in the brain and spinal cord. The team says K9 still needs clinical testing for MS before doctors know if it can restore function in human patients. I'm Mark Mayfield.
9: And today is for coffee lovers.
15: We're celebrating a steaming cup of joe to get 95 milligrams of liquid go-go juice in you and get your day started. The USDA says you can have up to 4 cups and be in the safe range because, let's face it, caffeine is a stimulant. And that's its appeal. It makes you alert,

0: It's 5:46 and it's sports time on 1340 WJOL. That was a butt kicking, was it not? Bears trounced the Eagles 27-7 in front of their home crowd at Soldier Field on Monday Night Football to put an exclamation point on week three in the National Football League. Case Keenum started for the injured Caleb Williams and for the injured Tyson Bagent, who was active, but Keenum took the reps during practice last week, so they threw him out there, and he was legendary. Threw for 250 yards, two touchdowns, and no picks. Next up for the Bears, the New York football-playing Jets. We will have the Monday morning quarterback report coming up for you in just about 25 minutes. It was remarkable. It truly was. There's so much to say, so much to look back on. Case Keenum, wow. That's all I'm going to say. Don't know if he can do it again, but for last night, wow. Hands of Hope of Illinois, Joliet Hope Center presents high school football. It's Tuesday morning. We announce our game of the week for Friday night. It's week seven already of the 2026 high school season. Friday night at 7, it's a monster showdown between Lincoln Way Central and Lincoln Way East. Our live coverage from New Lenox begins at 6 with Friday Night Lights presented by Jody's Hot Dogs, bragging rights, and the battle for the Gridiron Grail. That's the trophy they play for. Lincoln Way Central hosts Lincoln Way East Friday Night Football on WJOL, WJOL.com, and on Alexa. Major League Baseball postseason is upon us. The Brewers finished the regular season as the best team in baseball. They've got a bye at a division series alongside the Dodgers in the National League. The Rays, top seed in the American League. Guardians also have a bye. Playoffs start with the best of three wild card series featuring the Braves and Phillies as the opener. The other NL series, the Cubs, they're on the road later tonight to begin the postseason. They battle Manny Machado and the Padres in the NL wild card round from San Diego. Chicago went 5-1 against the Padres during the regular season. In the American League, the Yankees take on the Red Sox, and our beloved White Sox begin their quest for the World Series tonight. They square off against Jordan Alvarez and the Astros in the AL wild card round from Houston. The entire best of three series takes place on the road. Hockey is back. The regular season gets underway today with 5 games on the schedule. That's right, 5 games on the schedule. Blackhawks duel the Golden Knights on the road in the nightcap later on tonight. The Senate has approved the Protect College Sports Act, a sweeping measure designed to address concerns over fairness and competitive balance in college athletics. The legislation led by Senators Ted Cruz and Maria Cantwell passed the chamber 77-22 vote following months of bipartisan negotiations and debate. Among changes, the bill grants the NCAA broad federal antitrust protections and places limits on how much athletes can receive for the use of their name, image, and likeness. It also caps agent fees at 5% and restricts schools to $50 million in annual spending on athletes while guaranteeing scholarships for up to 10 years after eligibility ends and allowing athletes to transfer once without sitting out a season. The measure further establishes guidelines for conference realignment and sets revenue-sharing standards for major athletic programs. The Senate also rejected an amendment that would have limited annual ticket price increases for college sporting events to 4% for some high-profile games. And that is your check of sports on 1340 WJOL. Coming up next, traffic, weather, headlines, things we're going to be discussing right here on another edition of Slocum in the Morning.
1: Diesel prices just hit a record high.
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0: It's 5:52, and this is Will County's News Talk Sports 1340 WJOL. Good morning, everybody. How y'all doing today? You ready for a Tuesday? I certainly hope so. It's going to be another drop-dead gorgeous one. Not saying it's the last beautiful, perfect day, but as far as the stretch of weather is concerned, it is the last perfect, beautiful day for the time being, as things will cool down much heading into the weekend. Let's head into the newsroom where we find Julie Cronus. She's got her blue on. She's got her orange on. She's got her Bears buzz on from last night.
1: Actually, I do, which is really crazy. Okay, headlines. Wednesday's rally for tomorrow set to protest controversial St. Joseph department closures. Illinois Post record-breaking tourism numbers in 2025. And Powerball and Mega Millions lotteries, they are soaring. If you're on the roads, the Stevenson outbound, you're heavy. Route 83 over to County Line Road, you have the center lane blocked, and that is with a crash. Inbound on the Stevenson, you're heavy from 1st to Pulaski. Today, we can see a little fog, high of 79. Tonight, low 60. Currently, we're at 48 degrees. From the WJOL Traffic Center, I'm Shelly Cronus.
0: All right, Julie, thanks much. We appreciate that. It is 5:54. All right, so we've got some news to report this morning. We are going to be talking about a rally that's going to take place tomorrow. The nurses and others over at St. Joseph Medical Center, they're going to be talking about the OBGYN unit that has been shut down. So we are going to give you the scoop on this. It's going to take place Wednesday at the Medical Center on Springfield Avenue, where they've had plenty of rallies slash protests over the years. It'll be tomorrow to rally against and rally for moms and babies affected by Prime Healthcare's cuts. There'll be all kinds of people on hand there, including people from St. Joe's. A couple of elected officials are going to be there, and a lot of nurses. So we'll talk about that coming up a little bit later on. Lori Summers, the Will County Coroner, reporting the death of a 23-year-old Joliet woman pronounced deceased Sunday night in the 2700 block of Ingalls Park Avenue in Joliet. Will County Forest Preserve Police are investigating the incident, and the final cause and manner will be determined following an autopsy and police toxicology reports. So we'll give you the scoop on that coming up in just a little bit right here on 1340 WJOL. We're going to be talking to Frank Cerveniak. You hear us talk about Frank and tell you what he does as far as the personal injury side is concerned. Frank and I were having a conversation at the Big Brothers Big Sisters golf outing the other day about a couple of topics that are really starting to pop up, if you will. One of them is these electric bikes. Literally, you can't go anywhere without people talking about electric bikes and how dangerous they are and how parents could allow the kids to ride those electric bikes and what laws are being put in place by the state of Illinois. We're going to discuss that with Frank. He's going to join us at about 7:40 this morning. And he's also going to talk about an individual that he is representing right now that was minding his own business, riding his bike, when he was slammed into by a teenager that don't believe was of age to even have a driver's license, flying on the sidewalk, an electric bike hitting him, and this individual almost lost his leg. Almost lost his leg, but will have a different life now because of the injuries he sustained. We'll talk about that. And then we're going to talk about self-driving cars. And the story popped up recently. I don't recall where it was, but there was a farmer's market going on, so they closed some roads. Well, no one told Waze, or whatever the name of the company is, that I was operating this self-driving car, and the car plowed through a farmer's market. Who's to blame? What to do? We'll talk to Frank this morning at about 7:40 right here on Will County's News Talk Sports 1340 WJOL. Lewis University men's basketball getting close to starting up as far as practice is concerned. That's right, folks. It's not all that far away. We'll have some games by at least some, I won't say practice games, but some exhibition games by Halloween, which you may think is, oh, pff, Halloween, that's way off in the future. No, it's not. No, it's not. It's only a month and a couple of days away. Dodie Dunson, head basketball coach for the Gals at Lewis University, will join us live this morning to discuss what lies ahead for Lewis University. All right, what else we got? We got Bears to discuss. We got the Monday morning quarterback report. Somebody sent me an email and said, Scott, you were right. I made the statement yesterday. I thought Case Keenum was going to do fine. Thought he was going to be composed. Thought he was going to stand in there and handle the challenge from Vic Fangio. I didn't think he'd get rattled. I didn't think he'd play like Bart Starr slash Joe Montana slash Randall Cunningham, for gosh sakes. He was good. He was really, really good. So we will discuss in detail coming up in about 10 minutes, the Monday morning quarterback report. And I am going to enjoy every single minute of it. That game wasn't even competitive last night. Were the Bears that good or are the Eagles that bad? They look disheveled. They look confused. They've got a 34-year-old offensive coordinator. I had no idea, play-calling-wise, what he was trying to do. It was like a man play-calling against a boy last night. You had Ben Johnson doing shovel passes and screens and this, that, and the other, and you had their guy dazed and confused. Couldn't happen to a nicer head coach, though. Philadelphia's head coach. I don't know if you know much about him. Not a good individual. Not somebody you want to, you know, hang out with and confide in. Just, I'll say in a tool. So that felt good last night on a lot of levels, but felt great for Case Keenum. I mean, absolutely fantastic. So we will discuss in detail. We told you all about Case, told you about the trouble him and his wife had with babies, told you about his religion, told you about his football history, and the character of the man showed up big time last night in front of the nation. And I, for one, couldn't be happier for someone that I've never met and I may never see play football again. We're at 815-254-7300. 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Duchesne Construction text line at the aforementioned 815-254-7300.
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3: ABC News. I'm Sherry Preston. Another serious data security breach at a government agency. The FBI's job site was hacked into and is still down, but thousands of former and current agents' personal information has been compromised. And now, the Defense Department says it has been the target of a separate cyber attack.
4: The Pentagon is dealing with its own data breach. An official confirms an employee database was compromised, with hackers obtaining the personal information of nearly 3 million current, former, and deceased members of the military.
3: ABC's Karen Huang. Leaders of top artificial intelligence companies are set to attend a lunch meeting with President Trump and House Speaker Mike Johnson at the White House today amid growing fears about the threat of the rapidly innovating technology. Pope Leo weighing in on AI Monday.
5: We are trying to continue to promote dialogue, study, investigation, to find ways to make sure that AI does not get to a point where it could destroy humanity or remove humanity from the conversation.
3: OpenAI shelving its next AI model, saying it didn't meet the company's standards for safety and went beyond what it was authorized to do. The model said not to have been honest about the work it had done. U.S.-Canada relations likely to deteriorate further now that Canadian Club is no longer for sale at U.S. liquor stores. However, says ABC's Jim Ryan, they might not feel this latest ban on Canadian products all that much.
6: At the heart of the dispute with Canada, says President Trump, is that
7: they have been one of the worst countries in the entire world.
6: And so at 12:01 this morning, the U.S. imposed a ban on the importation of Canadian whey protein, molasses, non-alcoholic beer, and some alcohol. It's largely symbolic, as the forbidden items represent about 0.25% of Canadian imports to the United States. Jim Ryan, ABC News.
3: Hurricane Polo making landfall in Baja California. Flash flooding, winds described by forecasters as life-threatening. This is ABC News.
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3: The director of engineering for the New York Times Games has been shot and killed outside San Francisco, and his in-laws, who are in their 70s, are accused of the crime.
10: This has all the aspects of a deeply personal revenge-type killing, so it's going to be important for law enforcement to dig deep into the relationship between these parties and the victim's wife, and what email and text information was exchanged regarding the potential issue of domestic violence.
3: Legal expert Stephen Clark. It's back to work today for Lindsay Clancy, the Massachusetts mom who killed her 3 children while suffering postpartum psychosis, her attorneys say. Following her mistrial, her lawyer has been trying to get her case thrown out. They will be in a courtroom.
11: The big question for this morning's hearing is whether prosecutors will decide to retry the case of the Massachusetts mother accused of murdering her 3 children after an 11-1 deadlock prompted a mistrial earlier this month. If prosecutors decide to retry the case, Judge William Sullivan could set a trial date during the hearing. Defense lawyers for Clancy are also pushing to have the case thrown out, as well as investigate whether the holdout juror was dishonest during the jury's selection and deliberations process. Peter Harlamus, ABC News, New York.
3: Rising costs for just about everything as Americans cutting back on how we give. A new survey says more than 4 out of 5 people say they've had to cut back on donations over the last 6 months, but 77% of all adults still manage to give something. Sherry Preston, ABC News.
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1: And good morning, I'm Julie Cronus. Here is the news. Another rally is set to be held at St. Joseph's Medical Center, this time to protest a controversial closure. The Illinois Nurses Association is set to hold a rally Wednesday tomorrow at noon by the Springfield Avenue entrance to protest the closure of the obstetrics and special care nursery departments. During the rally, nurses are also urged prime to return to the negotiating table in good faith before their current contract expires in January. If you're on the roads, well, better news on the roads. The Stevenson outbound, still heavy from LaGrange to County Line Road. The accident there has been moved over to the right shoulder. Inbound Stevenson has a delay from Harlem to Pulaski. The forecast from Will County's Weather Center. Here's meteorologist Chuck Brady.
15: Good morning. From the WJOL Will County Weather Center, we're going to kick off this Tuesday morning with a little bit of patchy fog here and there, so make sure you keep that in mind and navigate appropriately. Otherwise, it'll be mostly sunny for the remainder of the day and a warm high of 78 degrees this afternoon. Tonight, a few clouds. No mention of rain with those clouds. We'll drop to a low of 62 degrees. Rain will hit us, though, probably on Wednesday, mostly in the afternoon. We see cloudy skies to start off the day, eventually a high of 77, and then a 30% chance of rain after lunch. Wednesday evening, it is a 40 to 50% chance of showers that will continue on into the late evening hours under cloudy skies. We'll see a low of 68 degrees. From the WJOL Will County Weather Center, thanks for listening. I'm staff forecaster Chuck Brady.
1: At 6:06, it's 48. 8 degrees. Resurfacing work is underway on Essington Road from Black Road to just north of Ingalls. The project includes replacing damaged sidewalks, curbs, and gutters, followed by asphalt grinding and resurfacing. And the asphalt work is expected during the third or fourth week of October. The right lane in either direction may be closed while work is underway. Motorists are encouraged to use caution and allow additional time when traveling through the area. Will County Coroner Lori Summers has issued a news release regarding this past weekend's death of a 23-year-old woman whose body was found on the Rock Run Greenway Trail of the Will County Forest Preserves. It has been reported that the woman died of a single gunshot wound and that the gun was found in her hand. Police did perform a gunshot residue test on the woman's hands, and it clearly indicated she used the weapon. The young woman's death is not considered suspicious. Governor Pritzker is awarding $4.6 million in grant funding to 49 grantees to boost tourism across Illinois. Pritzker announced that the award includes $2 million to support projects along Route 66, $2 million to market destinations and attractions across the state, and $654,000 to promote Illinois internationally. The announcement comes after Illinois broke records last year for tourism. Scientists are finding ways to reverse damage caused by MS.
16: According to a UVA health study published this week, an experimental drug called K9 helped paralyzed mice move again and restored lost vision. K9 comes from HIV and hepatitis B drugs, but researchers changed it so it targets the damage caused by multiple sclerosis in the brain and spinal cord. The team says K9 still needs clinical testing for MS before doctors know if it can restore function in human patients. I'm Mark Mayfield.
1: And Cheap Trick's Rick Nielsen is teaming up with Julian's Auctions for a massive sale of memorabilia. You made me cry when you
16: said goodbye. That is shame. The 300-plus piece collection includes over 70 guitars, with a portion of the proceeds going to St. Jude's Children's Research Hospital. The auction is scheduled for October the 24th at the Musicians Hall of Fame and Museum in Nashville. The full offering and registration to bid can be found on Julian's website. I'm Mark Mayfield.
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0: is Will County's News Talk Sports, 1340 WJOL. It's a Tuesday morning edition of the Monday Morning Quarterback Report, if that makes sense. Well, it does, considering they played on Monday night. They'll play on Monday night again in Week 8 when they play at Seattle, but forget about tough days ahead. We've got some celebrating to do this morning, Julie Cronus. I mean some freaking celebrating.
1: Yeah, and I'm guilty. I fell asleep.
0: How much of it did you see?
1: Not much, probably. I don't know. I didn't expect much, that's for sure. But happy with the results.
0: Julie, had you listened to the program yesterday, and you were doing other things on Mondays, Don was in, you would have heard a certain announcer on this side of the glass. You're on that side.
1: Yeah.
0: I'm on this side. Say, you know what? I think Case Keenum's going to be solid tonight. I think he's going to be good. He's experienced. He's a veteran. He's got nothing to lose. I think he'll be in control of the game. So I walk in this morning, and this isn't about me, but I'm just going to let you know, had you listened to the program yesterday, you would have heard me say those things. John sends me an email. Scott, you called it. He looked great. Total control. Case Keenum, for one night, was in complete control of a NFL football game against one of the top three or four defensive coordinators in all of football in Vic Fangio.
1: Yeah.
0: He was in complete control against a team that won a Super Bowl. Now, it's a different team, but an organization that won a Super Bowl just a couple of years ago. He was in complete control of the game so much he looked like Jalen. He made Jalen Hurts, their quarterback, look like he was the inexperienced guy that hadn't played in 3 years.
1: Yeah.
0: Wow.
1: I can't believe it.
0: Wow. Julie, bottom line with this, and I'm going to say this throughout the morning.
1: Okay.
0: Whatever happens moving forward, I don't know if Case Keenum will start another game. They play the Jets next week. You got Tyson Bagent, who could have played last night and would have played last night, but for Keenum acting like he was Willie Joe Namath. He may never play another game for the Bears. He may never play another down for the Bears. He might. We'll see what happens.
1: Yeah.
0: But for one night, he was so brilliant in front of the nation, in front of the home crowd. I mean this sincerely, Julie. He will forever be a legend in the city of Chicago. He will never have to buy another meal in the city of Chicago. He will never have to buy another drink in the city of Chicago. He will be my age many years from now, and people will remember September 28th, 2026, when he dismantled the Philadelphia Eagles. Am I wrong?
1: No, I mean,
0: oh, no,
1: you're not wrong.
0: I mean, we've had guys that completely suck that have become legends because they wear the blue and orange, let alone do what he did last night. It was a warm and fuzzy night. I didn't need to stay up. The game was decided. By the way, the Bears won 27-7. Keenum threw for 250 yards and was crazy. Started off 11 for 12. I stayed up and watched the whole thing because I wanted to see the postgame. I wanted to hear him talk. He got emotional when talking with the ESPN lady. He goes, it's not supposed to happen. This is incredible.
1: No, I didn't pick them to win either.
0: Yeah. We talked yesterday about the struggles he and his wife had conceiving and their faith. It just seems like, I don't know him, never watched him play it down before last night. He just seems like a good individual, and he thanked all the right people. He thanked the fans. He thanked God. He thanked his teammates. He thanked his coaches. He thanked his family, and he said, I can't wait to go home tomorrow and watch the game with my kids. It's a day off today for the Bears. And he said, oh, they're probably going to say, Dad, we already saw it last night, and they'll want to watch Bluey instead. I thought that was a great line on national television. And he started to get choked up, and why not? That is what we witnessed last night was the stuff legends are made of. Again, he may never play another down for the Bears. He might this weekend. We'll talk about the quarterback controversy that is brewing now later on. But, Jules, he may never take another snap, man.
1: That's terrible.
0: He may never play another snap, but what he did last night, he outsmarted Philly. And what I love about Bears games now, and I didn't realize that they were doing this to the extent that they are doing it. When I was at the game against the Vikings 2 weeks ago, when the Bears are on offense, everybody stops talking. You know, when you're on defense, everybody's cheering, so the other team can't hear the cadence and the play call and stuff like that. When the Bears have the ball, everybody stops talking. I don't like it. I like cheering, but whatever. We got to do it. Got to do it for the team. So you could hear perfectly last night every single command, every single audible, every single direction he was giving his players up at the line of scrimmage. He was jacking with Philly. They had no clue what this guy was doing. There's no tape on him, except for from 3 years ago, and there's very little tape of that. Now, the next team that plays him will know a little bit better what to do, and he won't have, I wouldn't say as easy of a time, but there's some tape on him. That's the phrase in the National Football League. Soon as we get tape on you, we got you. Then you're going to have to adjust. There's no tape on him. Philly didn't know what to do, and he's sitting up there calling audibles or fake audibles, doing this, that, or the other. When he drew the Eagles offsides late in the game to seal the deal, that was brilliant. Caleb Williams couldn't have done that. Only some old smart dude could have done that.
1: Old smart dude.
0: Yeah, old smart dude could have done that, and he did it.
1: What a...
0: I am telling you, man. I am telling you. He now has a job as a backup quarterback in the NFL, if he wants, for at least another 3 or 4 years. Somebody will pay him. Now, we're not talking, you know, starting quarterback money, but somebody will pay him to be in their quarterback room. Now, he came to Chicago only to be with Ben Johnson and start training as a coach. He's Caleb Williams' mentor. He was never meant to play. You got Tyson Bagent. Tyson, according to the Bears, they think he's going to go somewhere else next year because they think he's one of the top 32 quarterbacks in the NFL. That he can go somewhere else and get a starting job. That's how much they think of Tyson Bagent. They think so much of him, they gave him a 2-year, $10 million deal last year. Keenum wasn't supposed to play. He's supposed to be an offensive coordinator or quarterback's coach in the making, and he was just put the pads on, take some snaps, and yeah, thank you, and learn under Ben Johnson, the guru. But he got to play last night, Jules, so now...
1: Well, we had to have someone play, right?
0: Yeah, he had to have someone play, so now people are looking at him going... I'll take that guy as my backup quarterback. If I can have that as my backup quarterback, I'm good. So his whole trajectory, if he chooses to have it changed last night from just that 60-minute masterclass performance. It's incredible, man. And it wasn't a fluke. He was making these. And this guy, again, in college, he was one of the best college quarterbacks in terms of stats of all time. He just, it's bounced around. They kept saying 8 teams last night. I got him for 9 teams, maybe played for one team twice. But he played for 8 or 9 teams in his career. Hasn't taken a snap in nearly 3 years. But it goes to show you, Jill, you do your job. You're a good person, good character. When you get your opportunity, something good could happen to you.
1: It could. Look what happened.
0: It did. He didn't do it against, I don't know, Arizona, a noon regional game. You know what I mean? He did it on Monday Night Football. That's being broadcast on 2 different channels, ESPN and ESPN2, with Peyton and his brother, Eli.
1: Eli.
0: He did it in front of the world that watches Monday Night Football. I'm still in shock, and I could not be happier. I've never met him, nor will I ever meet him. But I am a fan, and I guarantee you, Jules, there will be some Case Keenum jerseys on the print today. Remarkable. He's got to be 55 years old and needs some dough, and he'll come to Chicago and sign baseball cards at Rosemont. And people will pack it in and talk to him about the night where he drew the guy offsides late in the game. It's incredible.
1: You know what's really sad is I'm looking at my fantasy team, and I had the Eagles defense, and they gave me 0 points.
0: Oh, yeah.
1: Zero.
0: Yeah, you should have to give some back.
1: That's terrible. my team, both my quarterbacks are out in this league. I already told you that.
0: You're not the only one who would have picked the Eagles defense to dominate last night, but
1: well, they just they are got my, dominated. They are just are my.
0: I know. Well, I know, but you, yeah, you can. You, can't you play somebody else? Don't you?
1: Yeah, and I can find somebody.
0: Yeah, I can. Good. All right, that's your. Well, we really didn't get into the details. We got Crestill Dave that is our historian slash statistician slash guy that looks at all the analytics. We'll during our What's Happening segment, we will get into some of the numbers. I wanted to devote the first segment to the man, Case Keenum. 6:23 headlines in 60.
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1: And headlines for today, Trump is hosting an AI summit. OpenAI stops release of new AI model over safety concerns. Trust in the media increases they're up after hitting low. Actually, it's decreasing after hitting a low. And today is for coffee lovers. Stevenson outbound, you are slow from County Line Road over to Cass. Earlier accident with that one. And inbound Stevenson is slow from Harlem to Pulaski. Today, a high of 79. Tonight, cloudy, low 60. Currently, 48 degrees. From the WJOL Traffic Center, I'm Julie Cronus.
0: Thanks, Jules. 1340 WJOL Sports Time. We've got baseball to discuss. That's right, baseball. The White Sox and Cubs. This is nuts. Absolutely crazy. Sox begin their quest for a World Series tonight. They play at 4 this afternoon. They will be taking on the Houston Astros. It'll be Hagen Smith against A.J. Blueball again, 4 p.m. Cubs are 9 tonight. That means another night of limited sleep. Come on, man. It's Cubs' fault. Don't get mad at Major League Baseball for putting the Cubs at 9 o'clock. Okay, we can argue about they're on Peacock only. Don't like that, but it is what it is. 9 o'clock, that was all on the Cubs. They sucked coming down the stretch. They'll play tonight in San Diego. Matthew Boyd against Michael King. Cubs went 5-1 against the Padres during the regular season. Bears win 27-7, as we have been discussing. Oh, one other thing I wanted to mention, too. We got a couple other games. Rays are the top seed in the American League. The Brewers, top seed in the National League. Dodgers and Guardians also have byes. The other NL series, other than the Padres-Cubs, is Braves-Phillies, and in the American League, Red Sox, Yankees. Oh, that'll be fun. Not as much. It's still a big rivalry, but not as intense as it was, 15, 20 years ago. But still good. Still good, nonetheless. Okay. Senate approved the Protect College Sports Act, sweeping measure designed to address concerns over fairness and competitive balance. They're going to limit the number of times athletes can leave, limit the period in which coach can leave his program like Lane Kiffin did last year, literally in the middle of the season, well, after regular season ended and before the playoffs. And here's the big thing here that's not getting as much attention as it should. The NCAA hasn't really been able to do much. Their hands have been tied because they feared that they would get sued. So in this bill, the NCAA now has broad federal antitrust protections so they can limit the amount of money an athlete makes, can limit the amount of times. They can limit girls in sports without getting, or boys and girls sports, like they've been, you know, been trying to dance away from for so many years. They've got that federal antitrust protection now, so they can rule with an iron fist. And trust me, college sports has become a joke in terms of the amount of money these kids are making and transferring to four schools in 4 years. So that stops right now. Hands of Hope of Illinois, Joliet Hope Center presents high school football week 7 of the season. Our game of the week on WJOL is Lincoln Way Central hosting Lincoln Way East, the battle for the Gridiron Grail. That's the name of the trophy the winner of that game gets. Lincoln Way Central, Lincoln Way East from Lashmit Field in the heart of New Lenox, Friday night at 7 right here on WJOL. It's 28 minutes after 6 o'clock. Have you been to WJOL.com lately? Have you seen Loop? You're like, okay, dude, what's Loop? You keep talking about Loop. I don't know what Loop is. Loop is a mascot. What we're trying to do, peeps, is get you up to date and aware of recycling. Got it? Yes, got it. We want you to recycle. We, being WJOL Radio, me, and the Will County Go Green Division of the Land Use Department. We've been bouncing around here, bouncing around there, taking Loop to different places to show you in Braidwood, for example, where we were yesterday, or at least where we posted yesterday, Bolingbrook. We've been to New Lenox. We've been to Crete. We've been to Joliet Junior College. So we got a picture on WJOL.com of me standing out in front of a building in Will County. With Loop, we got our arms out wide. What building is that behind us? 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It is a very recognizable building. As a matter of fact, in case you need a little help, the name of it is somewhere in the picture. It's not, you know, standing out at you, but it's there if you look closely enough. Got it? Good. A couple of times a year, Will County hosts a textile and clothing drop-off at this building. During a whole week in May, residents can bring different items to reuse or recycle. 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Instead, take them to a designated drop-off event like the one we have here or one of the many thrift stores around the county for reuse. 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
1: Good morning. I'm Julie Cronus. Here's the news. President Trump is holding an AI summit today as fears grow over its possible threat to humanity.
13: Trump and House Speaker Mike Johnson are going to host Meta's Mark Zuckerberg and the heads of Anthropic, OpenAI, NVIDIA, and others at the White House summit. Johnson says the meeting is an effort to strike a balance between innovation and oversight. Johnson insists that overregulation is going to lead to China winning the AI race. I'm Mark Mayfield.
1: And on the roads, Stevenson outbound does have a delay, Route 83 over to Cass due to an earlier accident. Stevenson inbound now is slow from Harlem to Pulaski. The forecast from Will County's Weather Center, here's meteorologist Chuck Brady.
14: Good morning. From the WJOL Will County Weather Center, we're going to kick off this Tuesday morning with a little bit of patchy fog here and there, so make sure you keep that in mind and navigate appropriately. Otherwise, it'll be mostly sunny for the remainder of the day and a warm high of 78 degrees this afternoon. Tonight, a few clouds. No mention of rain with those clouds. We'll drop to a low of 62 degrees. Rain will hit us, though, probably on Wednesday, mostly in the afternoon. We see cloudy skies to start off the day, eventually a high of 77, and then a 30% chance of rain after lunch. Wednesday evening, it is a 40 to 50% chance of showers that will continue on into the late evening hours under cloudy skies. We'll see a low of 68 degrees. From the WJOL Will County Weather Center, thanks for listening. I'm staff forecaster Chuck Brady.
1: At 6:33, it's 48 degrees. Trump is set to unveil the new website, America.gov, today.
15: The AI-powered tool is being touted by the White House as much-needed relief for Americans interacting with the federal government. It's described as a single, centralized portal for federal information and services. Trump will be joined by Vice President J.D. Vance, Secretary of State Marco Rubio, and other dignitaries for the launch at the Andrew W. Mellon Auditorium in Washington, D.C. I'm Tammy Trujillo.
1: Supreme Court Justice Samuel Alito will no longer take part in a major climate change case.
13: The move comes after environmental groups and ethics advocates urged Alito to step aside because he owns stock in several oil and energy companies. The case centers on whether lawsuits seeking to hold fossil fuel companies responsible for climate change can move forward in state courts. A letter sent to attorneys on Monday said Alito had decided not to continue participating in the case, but gave no explanation. The move raises the possibility of a 4-4 split among the remaining justices, which could leave major legal issues unresolved. I'm Mark Mayfield.
1: OpenAI says it's pausing the release of its latest AI model after it failed in-house safety checks.
15: The company said on Monday that the model, GPT-6.1 Astra, failed to meet requirements for sticking to the scope and authorization of its tasks and what it reports back to the user about its activities. Similar safety concerns have been raised about other AI models that have engaged in boundary pushing, oversight evasion, and incomplete disclosure. I'm Tammy Trujillo.
1: FBI is losing its second deputy director in the past year.
13: Andrew Bailey is resigning from the position to return to his family in Missouri, where he served as attorney general before joining the bureau. Bailey shared deputy director duties with Dan Bongino, who left the administration in January to continue his radio show. I'm Mark Mayfield.
1: October could be a three-paycheck month for those who get paid every other Friday.
16: If you get paid this Friday, October 2nd, you'll have three paydays next month. Financial experts say you should treat the additional paycheck as a normal paycheck. If your budget is balanced for the month, they recommend putting any additional funds toward paying down a debt, setting it aside for another month, or putting it in your savings. And because January 1st falls on a Friday, 2027, we'll see 5 months with five Fridays. That means if you don't have a three paycheck month this October, 2026, you'll have 3 months with an extra paycheck in January, July, and December. I'm Monica Nelson.
1: And for the 70% of adults who can't get moving without it, today is your day.
15: We're celebrating a steaming cup of joe to get 95 milligrams of liquid go-go juice in you and get your day started. The USDA says you can have up to 4 cups and be in the safe range because, let's face it, caffeine is a stimulant. And that's its appeal. It makes you alert, helps you focus, and boosts your mood. And if you don't drink coffee, know that soda you're reaching for is made from caffeine extracted from decaf coffee beans. No kidding. I'm Bree Tennis.
1: From the hands of Hope of Illinois and Joliet Hope Newsroom, I'm Julie Cronus. 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
0: Julie?
1: Yep.
0: My name is Scott.
1: Hello.
0: And I now drink coffee.
1: Yes, you do. And that's funny because you said you never drank coffee.
0: You're right. I said I would never, ever, ever, ever, ever, ever, ever drink coffee. Hanging out with my daughter. She just tried, Dad. Just try an iced coffee. Have a sip. And I was like, that's pretty good. Now it was loaded up with all the stuff and everything. So I pared down because I don't want to devour a lot of sugar. I'm not a sugar guy. I mean, I love sugar, but not very good for you. So I now drink iced coffee. Don't judge me, guys. My buddies that I just got back from South Carolina with made fun of me because I would get an iced coffee. I would go to the, and you know, I don't have to have anything fancy. You know what I'm really into now is getting just a regular cup of hot coffee, putting ice in it, turning it into iced coffee, and then really? Just putting a little stuff in it. Yeah, it's good. Everybody's making fun of me. They're like, dude, that's horrible. What are you doing? I go, that's how I like it. That's how I like it. But I even had a little bit today. I had half decaf. I drink this Stoke coffee. You ever heard Stoke?
1: No, but decaf, what's the point?
0: Because I don't need or want. You think you want this guy hopped up on caffeine? I'm a little bit too high-strung anyway. My head would explode. So I'm doing half, then I put a little sugar-free French vanilla in it with my ice. So I'm in heaven, man.
1: Sugar-free. Wow.
0: I'm digging it.
1: Well, everybody's got their thing. You know what I mean?
0: As you roll your eyes.
1: I mean, everybody's got their preference.
0: You're straight up hardcore?
1: I'm usually a black coffee person.
0: Okay.
1: Yeah.
0: Just straight up. Just give it to me.
1: Yeah.
0: Like God intended.
1: That was a bad habit. I went on a cleanse one time, and it said you can have coffee, but no sweetener or anything. Mm-hmm. I kind of got used to it.
0: Oh. Was that a 70? Was that a 72-hour cleanse?
1: No, it was like maybe 2-3 weeks. It was a big one. But
0: wow.
1: I got used to it, and it was cold. It was during the winter, so mm-hmm. when I went into work early, I was like, oh, yeah, I need something. I don't drink a ton of coffee, too. I'll drink like half a cup.
0: That's it? Just a half? That's
1: right. Well, I'll make a whole cup, but it doesn't mean I'm going to drink the whole thing.
0: Just got a text message from Dan. Dan, thank you very much. I drink iced coffee, too, so if people are going to make fun of you, they're going to make fun of me as well. Dan, we're iced coffee brothers.
1: There you go.
0: You got it right. And I don't want any of the frilly stuff. I don't need or want any of that stuff. Just a simple little iced coffee. It's fine. Just hit me up. All right. It is 20 minutes before 7 o'clock. Joliet Park District's got about $6.5 million to spend. Where did that money fall from? The sky? Not necessarily. Actually, from the ground. Details coming up next on WJOL.
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0: And in case you didn't know it, we're also your home for NFL action. Got another doubleheader coming up on Sunday at noon. It's Dallas and Houston. And then at 3:30, it's the Chargers and Seahawks, your official home of high school football. And we do some college games for you as well. We got one coming up on Saturday. More on that coming up. But official home for the NFL. And the Chicagoland area is right here at 1340 WJOL. Last week, we told you that there was going to be a special Joliet Park District Board meeting, at which time they were going to discuss the sale of the Splash Station property. For those of you who aren't familiar with where Splash Station, I guess, was, since it hasn't been open since 2019, Splash Station was along Route 6. It was just a little bit east of Hobolt Road, kind of in, Julie, a dead zone.
1: All right.
0: For the area. You usually would build something like a splash station in an area that is pretty easy to get to, that is visible, right? You want people driving by looking at it going, ooh, look at that, Mom and Dad, can we go there sometime? And Mom and Dad would have to say yes, because kids would cry if not. Splash Station was put along Route 6 next to what was then, when it was built, the Empress Casino. I believe it was still the Empress back in 2000. When was this thing built? 2002, I think it was when it opened up. We had a lot going on back in the late 90s, early 2000s. Julie, we built the baseball stadium in downtown Joliet for $27 million. Built a NASCAR track that opened up, a drag racing facility that opened up in the late 90s. NASCAR opened up in the early 2000s, combined, I think, about $300 million? Maybe not quite that much. Maybe $200 million in all. And they built a water park. There's a lot happening. And you know what was going on back then?
1: What?
0: Cha-ching, cha-ching.
1: Uh-huh.
0: Bloop, bloop, bloop. I'm trying to do an impersonation of a slot machine. The casinos were raging. We had money in Joliet coming out of our ears. They didn't know what to do with the money. So they gave every city council member $1 million a year to spend on his or her district at their own discretion. Are you kidding me? Well, that's how much money they had. Money was flowing, man. Streets paved in gold. No, they didn't do that. They built these big facilities, quality of life. And they're all still up and running with the exception of Splash Station. Splash Station was, I don't have the books in front of me, but probably underperformed most every year it was in business.

0: a thing for a while. But the bottom line with that water park, Julie, among other things, they're very expensive to run.
1: Okay.
0: Very expensive. And when something breaks, especially when you have that lazy river, you know, the lazy river is the thing that just...
1: Oh, yeah.
0: It's just, it's yards and yards and yards. Yeah, it's concrete. And it breaks down. They're very expensive to run. But the worst part about Splash Station of all is it was a location. I mean, just a horrible location. Not in any way, shape, or form visible from Route 6. And who drives on Route 6 between Joliet and Shanahan? Now, it's a lot of trucks and people that live out west. Now it's, again, it's a truck route. You can see the water slides a little bit from Route 6, especially later in the year when the leaves started to come down. But for the most part, you saw the sign and a road that went up a hill. And that hill led you to Splash Station. But it was just a really bad location. But I'm guessing Joliet got the land for cheap because it was right next to then the Empress, now the Hollywood or the old Hollywood Casino. So the land was there, and they probably worked out some type of deal with the owners of the land, which was probably the casino at the time. Hey, give us that land so we can build something here. And it's going to help you too, Mom and Dad. Send the kids to the water park. They'll come in and gamble. That's speculation as far as how they got the land, but just kind of guessing. But just a bad location. If that location is somewhere along 59 or... I don't know, Route 30, there's really no place to put on Route 30 in Joliet. But on 59, that would have killed it. And I would say to this day, it would still be open and operating. But location, location, location is everything. So Joliet sells it to Prologis, huge light industrial company, logistics. They've got, they're all Prologis. It's a monster. $6.6 million. And from what I've learned also is Prologis also is buying the Hollywood property. So they're going to have all of that to build their warehouses, any offices they want to put, park trucks. They can do whatever it is they want to do right along the river. So that's the latest there. I'm trying to think if there's anything else. This was a 5-0 vote by the Park District last night. I asked Brad Staub when I talked to him, executive director of the Park District, what are you guys going to do with the dough? He goes, well, we're not sure yet. We have, you know, some things that we want to do. We've got a list of things that need to be done, and we'd like to expand services and do some things. You know, they're not going to just sit on the money or, you know, use it to upgrade. I don't know what they're going to do. I mean, they've got plenty of options. It's very expensive to run a park district. And Joliet, as we've talked about numerous times, doesn't make nearly as much money as other park districts in terms of their tax rate. So they've got plenty of things they can spend the money on, but $6.6 million, it's a good chunk. And will it fix everything they need? No. Will it refurbish Joliet Memorial Stadium, which needs refurbishing? No, $6.6 million will not get that done. But they'll be able to do, they can do something big with it or fix a lot of problems with it. So that's the latest, $6.6 million. 5-0 vote. Splash Station closed in 19, sells in 2026 to Prologis. 6:49 headlines with Julie are coming up next. 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
13: And looking at the headlines right now, Wednesday's rally set to protest controversial St. Joseph's Department closure, Illinois Post record-breaking tourism numbers in 2025, and Powerball and Mega Millions lotteries, they are soaring. If you're on the roads, inbound on the Stevenson, you're slow route 126 to 355, and then you have a delay from First over to Kedzie. Today, high 79. Tonight, cloudy, low 60. Currently, we're at 47 degrees from the WJOL Traffic Center. I'm Julie Cronus.
14: You know why so many people came through Illinois this year?
13: Because of you.
14: Because of me. Why me?
13: I don't know. Route 66.
14: Route 66? Yeah, nothing to do with that. They killed it. They killed it. I think next year is going to be a massive year as well. People are like, oh, man, everybody did that. I got to do that. Well, then you can. Get your kicks on 66. Been here for 100 years, just because it's under doesn't mean it's not going to be 101. Nobody's closing up shop. In fact, they're expanding. We got high school football Friday night. They're playing for the Gridiron Grail. Lincoln Way Central hosting Lincoln Way East at 7. That's the announcement of our game of the week. We will have, during our What's Happening segment in about 15 minutes, the story of Case Keenum and the master class performance he put on last night and why he, in 60 minutes, will never be forgotten as a Bears quarterback. And I'm not exaggerating at all. Bears 27-20 over the really horrible-looking Eagles last night. They looked disinterested, the Eagles did. I don't understand what's happening, but their fans are going to give it to them when they return home here in a few days. That is for sure, to play another game. We got baseball tonight. Hagen Smith pitching for the White Sox against A.J. Blueball, 4 o'clock in Houston. Cubs Matthew Boyd goes against Michael King at 9 o'clock tonight in San Diego. Yankees also taking on the Red Sox. Also, we got the Braves and Phillies. We got baseball, postseason baseball happening this afternoon and tonight.

0: including on both sides of the spectrum in Chicago. This is fun. And the Senate says they're going to give the NCAA federal antitrust protections, broad federal antitrust protections, so they can start cleaning up college sports. I like that idea a lot. And that is your look at sports on 1340 WJOL at 6:56. We've got what's happening coming up. Yes, the Bears. We will talk about another issue that is happening here real quick. We've got, hold on one second, I got it to find it. Oh, we've got another chance for you to win gift certificates to Sherwin-Williams, to Home Depot, to Lowe's, courtesy of Will County Green. Another picture taken of me today standing outside of a building in Will County. If you know what that building is, take the name of the building to WJOL.com and enter for today's drawing for a gift card. How cool is that? Julie's in the newsroom. She's got Joliet and Will County's early morning news. We now sadly know what happened to a 23-year-old girl that was found dead along the stretch of rail in Joliet, or at least a trail, I should say, where a rail used to be in Joliet. Julie's got that story coming up for you in just a few minutes right here on Will County's News Talk Sports, 1340 WJOL, 657.
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0: 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It's 7 o'clock.
9: From ABC News, I'm Sherry Preston. At a time when the world is becoming increasingly wary about artificial intelligence, the White House is welcoming AI leaders to a luncheon today. ABC Chief White House Correspondent Mary Bruce has more on President Trump's invite.
10: As the debate over AI safety reaches a fever pitch, President Trump preparing to meet face-to-face with titans of the industry, including the CEOs of Anthropic, Google, NVIDIA, Palantir, and Meta. While many of these execs are sounding the alarm, calling for a global slowdown in development, Trump, who refers to it as super intelligence, says fears AI is growing too quickly are a hoax and a scam.
9: New safety concerns as OpenAI shelves its next model, saying it didn't meet the company's bar for safety. Chipmaker NVIDIA claiming to have new security system that cuts off AI agents within milliseconds if they try to reach prohibited systems. A lot of prohibited systems were reached and hacked at the FBI and the Pentagon, both now the subject of major breaks.
10: As the debate over
3: tens of thousands of current and former FBI agents and employees have been given an urgent warning. Following a massive hack targeting the FBI's employment website. Names, personal addresses, social security numbers, even medical and psychiatric records, allegedly compromised by a shadowy group known as Shiny Hunters, which the FBI says specializes in extorting tech, finance, and retail companies.
9: ABC's Pierre Thomas with more on the breach. The Defense Department admitting it was also hacked. The personal information of nearly 3 million current, former, and deceased members of the military may have been compromised. From motorcycles to booze, the U.S. ban on $1 billion worth of Canadian imports is now in effect. The ban marks another escalation in President Trump's second-term trade war with Canada. Hurricane Polo making landfall in Baja, California, with life-threatening winds in the forecast. 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
9: In Ohio, former American Idol contestant Caleb Flynn's murder case is drawing to a close.
12: Closing arguments are set to begin in the trial of Caleb Flynn, the former American Idol contestant accused of murdering his wife, Ashley. Jurors yesterday watched a police interview from the day Flynn was arrested, in which he told detectives he was sleeping in another room when gunshots woke him up. He says he found Ashley shot in their bedroom and denied having anything to do with her death.
9: That's ABC's Sophie Flay. The director of engineering for the New York Times Games allegedly shot and killed by his 77-year-old in-laws in Dublin, California over the weekend. The case reportedly involves a pending divorce, a child custody battle, and accusations of child abuse and domestic violence. This is legal expert Stephen Clark.
13: Certainly you cannot take this type of action even if there is abuse in the home, but it could be a factor in how the case plays out to a jury. If these parents had tried to stop this and it was continuing, you could see the defense make a hybrid of the burning bed argument that this was the only steps they could take, which could reduce the murder charges potentially.
9: And Lindsay Clancy is set to return to court for the first time since her trial on killing her children ended in a deadlocked jury. The jurors voted 11-1 in favor of acquitting her. Clancy's attorney wants that lone juror investigated over whether he was dishonest during the selection process. Sherry Preston, ABC News.
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17: 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I'm Julie Cronus. 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The Illinois Nurses Association is set to hold a rally tomorrow at noon by the Springfield Avenue entrance of St. Joseph's Medical Center to protest the closure of certain specialty care nursery departments. And during the rally, nurses will also urge Prime to return to the negotiating table in good faith before their current contract expires in January. If you're on the roads, inbound on the Stevenson, you're slow route 126 to 355, then first to Kedzie. Outbound side, there is a delay from Kedzie over to Harlem. The forecast from Will County's Weather Center, here's meteorologist Chuck Brady.
18: Good morning. From the WJOL Will County Weather Center, we're going to kick off this Tuesday morning with a little bit of patchy fog here and there, so make sure you keep that in mind and navigate appropriately. Otherwise, it'll be mostly sunny for the remainder of the day and a warm high of 78 degrees this afternoon. Tonight, a few clouds. No mention of rain with those clouds. We'll drop to a low of 62 degrees. Rain will hit us, though, probably on Wednesday, mostly in the afternoon. We see cloudy skies to start off the day, eventually a high of 77, and then a 30% chance of rain after lunch. Wednesday evening, it is a 40 to 50% chance of showers that will continue on into the late evening hours under cloudy skies. We'll see a low of 68 degrees. From the WJOL Will County Weather Center, thanks for listening. I'm staff forecaster Chuck Brady.
17: At 7:06, it's 47 degrees. Will County Coroner Lori Summers issued a news release regarding this past weekend's death of a 23-year-old woman whose body was found along the Rock Run Greenway Trail of the Will County Forest Preserves that runs between Ingalls and Theater. It's been reported that the woman did die of a single gunshot wound, that the gun was found in her hands also. Police did perform a gunshot residue test on the woman's hands, and the results clearly indicated she was using the weapon. The woman's death has not considered suspicious. Aurora Police Special Operations Group investigators conducted a proactive enforcement operations, which resulted in arrests while recovering a large quantity of cannabis and THC products, along with more than $16,000 in cash. Sergio Garcia of Aurora was taken into custody. He was charged with the unlawful possession of cannabis with intent to deliver and unlawful possession of just cannabis. Governor Pritzker is awarding $4.6 million in grant funding to 49 grantees to boost tourism around Illinois. He announced that the awards include $2 billion to support projects along Route 66, $2 million to market destinations and attractions across the state, and $654,000 to promote Illinois internationally. Scientists are finding ways to reverse damage caused by MS.
19: According to a UVA health study published this week, an experimental drug called K9 helped paralyzed mice move again and restored lost vision. K9 comes from HIV and hepatitis B drugs, but researchers changed it so it targets the damage caused by multiple sclerosis in the brain and spinal cord. The team says K9 still needs clinical testing for MS before doctors know if it can restore function in human patients. I'm Mark Mayfield.
17: And the Powerball jackpot is rolling over again.
19: There was no grand prize winner in Monday night's drawing, pushing the jackpot up to $409 million ahead of the next chance to strike it rich on Wednesday. Odds of winning are roughly 1 in 292 million. Meanwhile, Tuesday night's Mega Millions drawing is worth an estimated $300 million. I'm Mark Mayfield.
17: From the hands of Hope of Illinois and Joliet Hope Center Newsroom, I'm Julie Cronus. 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
7: 12 yards a game on the ground, but the Eagles have been stout. It's been all Case team.
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0: my word. Where do I start? Well, let's start with the score. It's time for your Monday morning quarterback report on a Tuesday. Chicago Bears drilled the... The uninterested Philadelphia Eagles last night. Final score 27-7, not taking anything at all away from Case Keenum and the Chicago Bears. They were absolutely fantastic. Coaches were great. Fans were great. Guys I heard in the parking lot were great before the game. Everybody was great. Just one big love fest last night. I want to know, on a personal note, why the game that I got to go to, it was raining the entire time, and I got soaked. And last night, it was perfect. But I digress. Ladies and gentlemen, Bears pick up a win last night. They go to 2-1 on the year, and they've got the J-E-T-S, Jets coming up next. So they should be in good shape for a 3-1 start. Julie Cronus fell asleep last night.
1: Yes, I did.
0: So you're going to be learning along with everyone else who didn't watch the game.
1: Which is really bad, because you know I'm a football person.
0: I know you are. You even wore a Bears shirt today.
1: I did, but you know, and my fantasy teams and everything. I mean,
0: Look at you. Like, you're like Eeyore this morning. Come on, man. Okay, so let's get to this. We've got some analytic information, some numbers, some stats from Crest Hill Dave. He's our analytical genius. I just want to point something out here first. Case Keenum, we told you all about him yesterday. 38, was brought to Chicago basically to be an assistant coach in the making. That's how Ben Johnson sold Case Keenum on coming to Chicago. You're not going to play. 38, you haven't played in 3 years, but we like you, we like your mind, and we think you can become a person that can help us. We want you to mentor Caleb Williams, teach him what you know, be a veteran. Tyson Bagent, the backup, we love him. We hope he stays, but there's a good chance he'll get a starting quarterback job somewhere in the league. Troy Aikman and Buck kept talking about it last night, how he's one of the best 32 quarterbacks in the league, Tyson Bagent is, and might not be around next year. Case, come on in. Well, Case got to play last night because Caleb's hurt. Bagent was in concussion protocol. Bagent was lifted off concussion protocol, so I got to give the coaching staff, Jules, a lot of credit. They liked what they saw in practice last week. Otherwise, Bagent would have started last night because he was cleared to play. So Keenum plays and started off strong and got better and better and better. Case Keenum's performance last night was, now I'm not blowing this out of proportion, but knowing Bears fans in this city the way that I know it, Julie, he is forever a legend. He doesn't have to take another snap. He doesn't have to play another down. He doesn't even have to put the helmet on ever again. He can continue to sit there and talk to Caleb and be a coach in the making. And he will go down in Bears history as a legend. Hmm. I mean, we're not talking Peyton and Butkus legend, but we're talking about legendary status where this guy in 40 years will come back to a Bears convention and everyone will remember his performance on Monday, September 28th against the Philadelphia Eagles on Monday Night Football. Do you not agree with that?
1: No, I agree with that because that's going to be something we all think about.
0: Yes, because it wasn't supposed to happen.
1: Like, I still remember when Walter Payton threw to Jim McMahon for the touchdown against Washington.
0: Because it wasn't supposed to happen,
1: but yeah. It did.
0: This guy was unreal last night. He schooled Philly's coaches, Philly's defense. He even showed Caleb Williams, you know what, dude, just chill out a little bit, man. Just get rid of the ball. You got to dance around and do everything. That was from Tom in an email I got earlier this morning. Tom's exactly right. But he will forever be remembered as the dominating performance. And what makes that performance all the more impressive or cool, if you will, is he did it on Monday Night Football. It was the only game being played. He didn't do it against the Cardinals in a regional 12 o'clock game or just, you know, part of the Chicagoland market or part of the Midwest is watching. No, he did it on Monday Night Football, being broadcast on two cable networks, ESPN and ESPN2, and Telemundo, so three. Oh, by the way, did you see the national anthem? It's
1: I saw that.
0: Latino Heritage Month, which I didn't know.
1: People are freaking out about that. I'm like,
0: what's wrong with it?
1: I'm just That's social media, man.
0: They can get a white guy out there to sing. They can get a black guy out there to sing. They can't get a mariachi band out there to play the national anthem.
1: They played with the Marching Illini. I remember the Joliet group.
0: Yeah. It was, I thought it was perfectly, it was fine. I they let somebody out there with a guitar go near, near, near, near, near, near. If that's okay, then the Latinos out there playing their mariachis is perfectly fine. I thought it was fine, but whatever. Back to Case Keenum, please.
1: Okay.
0: All right, let's get to some numbers. So I'm telling you, legendary status, Case Keenum, forever. Oh, by the way, we've now got a quarterback controversy. Who do you want to start next week?
1: Who knows?
0: We've got a quarterback controversy with a 38-year-old dude. Couldn't be happier. He cried. Well, he started to cry in the post-game ESPN interview. I thought that was so cool. So warm my heart. He's not this super big stud, cocky athlete. Just a 38-year-old dude that thank God, feels blessed he had an opportunity like this. Everyone's going to remember his name now when no one knew it, other than people at the University of Houston. Okay, about Case Keenum. First start, as I told you yesterday, since Christmas Eve of 2023. First time he took a snap since Christmas Eve of 2024. It was also the 38-year-old's first win as a quarterback in over 1,000 days. On play action, Keenum was 11 for 12. Play actions when you fake the run and then throw it. Overall, he was 24 for 34, 247 yards, 2 touchdowns, no interceptions, and was not once sacked.
1: That's amazing.
0: It is. It's a guy. He's slow.
1: for a Bears quarterback not to get sacked.
0: He also had a rushing touchdown, which was his first since 2019. Ben Johnson used an offense that had a lot of quick releases for Keenum to thwart one of the best defensive minds in the league in Vic Fangio. Keenum threw to 7 different receivers, with Khalif Redmond leading the way with 6 receptions for 90 yards, including the touchdown that I played moments ago. How about the Bears defense? When the Bears went up 7-0, I'm on a text chain with a couple of different groups. I said, yeah, but now we got to watch the defense. They were great. They gave up only 1 touchdown and 16 points in the last 2 games. And on Monday night, they created 3 turnovers, including the crucial pick by Dylan Tiedemann, the first-round safety back there who's going to be a star in this league. I mean, he's absolutely fantastic. He'll start for the Bears for 10 years. He's great. That interception came when former Bear Andy Dalton had to step in for one play after Jalen Hurts was sent to the sidelines to be checked out for a concussion. Both Eagles coach Nick Sirianni and Hurts were very upset that Hurts had to come out. And again, that's not their call. Hurts was yelling at the people in the blue tent, I got to get back in the game. They wouldn't let him in. Bears defense was strong in the second half, with the Eagles going 3 and punt on each.

0: So the first three drives, followed by the T.J. Edwards interception, then the turnover on downs. As for Saquon Barkley, 73 yards in the first half, just 9 in the second. Case Keenum, quote, this was special. He was also seen after the game hopping back to the locker room very joyfully. He threw his wristbands into the crowd, Jules. He threw his hat into the crowd. And he said on the postgame interview last night, he said, I can't wait to go home and watch the game with my kids tomorrow. It's off day today for the Bears players. And he said, well, they'll probably say, Dad, we already saw it last night, and they'll want to watch Bluey instead. I love that. Good stuff. Guy that has had some personal issues, nothing to his, nothing to his detriment, him and his wife tried for years, very public battle with infertility. Finally were able to have a couple of kids. They've got them. And now Case Keenum has legendary status in the city of Chicago. If Brandon Johnson had a brain, which he doesn't, which one of the Wizard of Oz doesn't have a brain?
1: That would be the Tin Man.
0: No, the Tin Man.
1: Oh, no, Scarecrow.
0: Scarecrow doesn't have a brain?
1: Mm-hmm.
0: Okay, if Brandon Johnson was not like the Scarecrow and actually had a brain, he would give Case Keenum the key to the city today. Mm. He would have a press conference, and he'd do it instead of the crap that he usually complains about all the time. Well done. Well done. Well done. Well done. All right, 7:22. We need to move on.
2: Number two.
0: Number two, Joliet Splash Station. Got some local news here I want to get to. Just kind of a little package, if you will. Splash Station, as we reported on Friday, $6.6 million. They made it official in a 5-0 vote at a Joliet Park Board meeting yesterday. They sell it to Prologis. The water park was mildly successful for a couple of years, very expensive to run, horrible location that was put there by the city of Joliet when they built it back in the early 2000s. And the Park District told me that they're going to use the money to expand services and pay for some other things. There's a lot of things they'd like to do. I know there's been talk about, you know, possibly doing something with the stadium, but $6.6 million is just a drop in the bucket for something like that. So I'm assuming they'll put it into some of their other parks, some of their other programs, which is a very, very good idea. So that's happening. We've also got an arrest, Julie. Remember, and no, you don't. I don't think you were working here at the time. Well, maybe you were. Remember last year when all the Troy school buses got their catalytic converters cut off?
1: Yes, I do.
0: Yeah, 30 of them.
1: Yeah.
0: That was bad. They got the two dudes.
1: Oh.
0: We've got Anthony Shine, a 30-year-old from Chicago, and Osha Calhoun from Indianapolis. And they're going to jail. They're not going to get let off easy. Credit to the law enforcement agencies responsible for their arrest. Credit to the detectives who stayed with this. That's been over a year ago, and a lot of times we just kind of forget about things like that. But they got them. They got them. They got them. They got them. And now they're going where? They're going, I guess, to jail probably, right? At some point they will.
2: Number three.
0: And last but not least, you've heard the expression, get off my lawn.
1: Yes.
0: And, Jules, it's usually reserved for who? Older guys. Guys have a reputation of getting a little grumpy back in the day and still to this day. Guys that get a little older, get a little, turn into curmudgeons, if you will. I think it has a lot to do with we know what the hell we're talking about. But some might disagree. If you ever wondered why some guys seem to get a little grumpier with age, apparently there is a medical reason why. It's called the irritable male syndrome, or IMS. And it's a collection of symptoms often associated with age-related testosterone decline. Of course, it's not an official medical diagnosis, but doctors and psychologists say it's a useful way to describe changes some men experience as they get older. The term was coined in 2001 by a guy from Scotland. He researched hormonal changes in animals, and symptoms can include irritability, depression, low motivation, fatigue, trouble concentrating, sleep problems, reduced libido, loss of muscle mass, and increased body fat. Gee, that just sounds like aging to me. And if you're experiencing irritable male syndrome, here's what you can do for help. Exercise, eat healthy, get better sleep, and long periods of chilling out might help. All right, IMS. So guys, if you are grumpy and you know who in the house starts getting on you, God, you're always so grumpy, this and that, just say you got a medical condition. Other people use that excuse. We now can use it as well. Julie, we need the
1: Ask Scott anything. Okay.
0: Ask Scott anything. All right. Question. Segment.
1: All right.
0: Hit me.
1: Here is my question to you. And we could go either way. What is your least favorite scent?
0: Smell. My least favorite smell?
1: Yeah.
0: Ooh.
1: Yeah. You can also tell me your favorite also, if you have a favorite.
0: My least favorite. I know if you ever would ask me, my least favorite thing that I taste is black licorice.
1: Okay.
0: Makes me want to
1: vomit. That was my grandmother, but that was not.
0: Was it black licorice?
1: Yeah.
0: My least favorite scent. Oh, my word. That's tough.
1: Mine is patchouli oil, you know, that the deadheads wear and all the hippies wear.
0: No, I don't know what that is.
1: Oh, I'm sure you do.
0: If I smelled it at night?
1: Oh, yeah. Do not like that at all.
0: All right. My least
1: favorite. Oh, and really bad pot.
0: Ha!
1: Yeah, okay. I mean, that stinky black.
0: Thank you. Yes. So my daughter lives in St. Louis.
1: Too much.
0: My daughter lives in St. Louis, and I think I'm pretty sure it's legal in Missouri. I hope it is, because everybody's doing it anyway. If not, they're all breaking the law. And you're right. It's the skunk weed.
1: Thank you. Ditch weed, we call it.
0: It is disgusting. Drives me crazy. I smell it all the time in Chicago now, too.
1: Even in your car, you're like driving down the street and you can just smell it.
0: Well, you pull over next to a car and you start smelling something. You look over and the dudes, they're jacked up on it.
1: Yes.
0: Yeah, weed, bad skunky weed, or even the hardcore weed. Some of that stuff is just
1: bad.
0: It's absolutely disgusting. Thanks for the clue.
1: Patchouli, I can't pronounce it correctly, but I'll tell you, I'll have to bring some in for you. You know exactly what I'm talking about.
0: All right, you guys.
1: I cannot stand that. What about your favorite?
0: My favorite smell? Suntan lotion.
1: Like coconut, Hawaiian Tropic, suntan lotion.
0: Yeah, I love the beach.
1: Uh-huh.
0: Love Florida. Love
1: I can deal with that.
0: Any
1: yeah.
0: beach. Love Bahamas. Love whatever. Just give me some sunscreen. I'll just put a little bit on my nose, and I'm smelling.
1: I like
0: it just
1: fresh
0: fine.
1: Cut grass. Also, yeah.
0: You know what? I mowed the grass yesterday and last night during a first quarter of the Bears game. I walked down on the deck just to look at my empire that is my backyard and the beautiful job that I did mowing, and I smelled newly cut grass, and I said, I like that smell.
1: And campfires, but not burning leaves campfires.
0: No. Real that's correct. Well, I mentioned this the other day. I don't know if it was with you or if it was Don. I'm not a cold weather guy. Don't like the fall. No. Don't like the winter. Don't like chilly spring days. Just give me heat. Anyway, one thing I do love about fall is when I smell somebody who's lit a fire, especially, I don't know what it is, for the first time inside. And the smell comes out from the chimney. Oh. Love that.
1: Yeah, that was not me. But, yes.
0: Your favorite smells, you could text the R.E. Duchesne Construction text
1: line. Or your
0: line.
1: Least favorite.
0: Or your least favorite. Yeah, it's true. Thank you. That's the original question. 815-254-7300. Let me know what you like or what you don't like with your schnoz. It's 729. Julie's got headlines next. Hometown National Bank will bring you 1340 WJOL News. And it is next on Will County's News Talk Sports 1340 WJOL. 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
1: Good morning. I'm Julie Cronus. 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President Trump is holding an AI summit today as fears grow over its possible threat to humanity.
14: Trump and House Speaker Mike Johnson are going to host Meta's Mark Zuckerberg and the heads of Anthropic, OpenAI, NVIDIA, and others at the White House summit. Johnson says the meeting is an effort to strike a balance between innovation and oversight. Johnson insists that overregulation is going to lead to China winning the AI race. I'm Mark Mayfield.
1: If you're on the roads, inbound on the Stevenson, you're slow Weber to 355, then first to Kedzie. Outbound side, Damon to Central, you're slow. I-80 eastbound is heavy 355 to Maple. There was a vehicle that was on fire. The forecast from Will County's Weather Center. Here's meteorologist Chuck Brady.
15: Good morning. From the WJOL Will County Weather Center, we're going to kick off this Tuesday morning with a little bit of patchy fog here and there, so make sure you keep that in mind and navigate appropriately. Otherwise, it'll be mostly sunny for the remainder of the day and a warm high of 78 degrees this afternoon. Tonight, a few clouds. No mention of rain with those clouds. We'll drop to a low of 62 degrees. Rain will hit us, though, probably on Wednesday, mostly in the afternoon. We see cloudy skies to start off the day, eventually a high of 77, and then a 30% chance of rain after lunch. Wednesday evening, it is a 40 to 50% chance of showers that will continue on into the late evening hours. Under cloudy skies, we'll see a low of 68 degrees. From the WJOL Will County Weather Center, thanks for listening. I'm staff forecaster Chuck Brady.
1: At 7:33, it is 48 degrees. President Trump is unhappy. Five people in the UK arrested on suspicion of terrorism were released on bail.
14: They were arrested Sunday near a Royal Air Force base west of London used by the U.S. military to launch strikes on Iran.
16: I will tell you, I would have said, don't let them have bail, cashless bail.
14: Trump told reporters Monday at the White House he was surprised they were released on bail, adding that he wouldn't have done that. When asked if the suspects were connected to Iran, Trump said he knows the answer, but he's not going to share it. UK officials say the investigation into the incident is ongoing. I'm Mark Mayfield.
1: Things are expected to get heated as former special counsel Jack Smith testifies today before the Senate Judiciary Committee.
17: Some Republicans in Congress have long maintained Smith used possibly illegal tactics while investigating President Trump's alleged efforts to challenge the results of the 2020 election. The Republican chairman of the Judiciary Committee, Senator Chuck Grassley of Iowa, already said Smith must answer for what he did to hundreds of Republican groups and individuals, claiming Smith unconstitutionally subpoenaed phone records of more than a dozen Republican members of Congress. In Washington, I'm Scott Carr.
1: President Trump is pushing his record as he tries to pump up Republicans before the upcoming midterms.
14: Speaking to reporters in the White House Monday, Trump touted low crime numbers, positive economic indicators, and promised the price of gas will drop soon as the Iran war ends.
16: And we have a strong border. We have the best economy, the biggest investment in the history of our country. Think of that.
14: Trump warned against electing Democrats who he referred to as lunatics. Trump will be stumping for candidates in Oklahoma on Thursday and Alabama on Friday. Midterm elections are 5 weeks away. I'm Mark Mayfield.
1: Walmart says it will not use artificial intelligence or customers' personal information to set individual prices.
18: CEO John Furner says the company will price the product, not the person, including when shoppers use its AI assistant Sparky. Walmart also says its employees will continue overseeing pricing and that it will not use dynamic pricing based on individual customers. Meanwhile, Walmart is rolling out digital price tags.

0: bags nationwide, replacing traditional paper labels. The company says the new technology will let stores update prices in minutes and help employees locate products that need restocking. I'm Tammy Trujillo.
1: After hitting record lows, Americans' trust in the news media is inching higher.
2: One-third of Americans say they have a great deal or a fair amount of confidence that newspapers, TV, and radio report the news fully, accurately, and fairly. That's up from 28% last year. The number peaked at 72% in a Gallup survey 50 years ago. The latest survey also found a third who say they had little confidence in the media. Another third said they have no confidence at all. I'm Rory O'Neill.
1: And for the 70% of adults who can't get moving without it, today is your day.
3: We're celebrating a steaming cup of Joe to get 95 milligrams of liquid go-go juice in you and get your day started. The USDA says you can have up to 4 cups and be in the safe range because, let's face it, caffeine is a stimulant. And that's its appeal. It makes you alert, helps you focus, and boosts your mood. And if you don't drink coffee, know that soda you're reaching for is made from caffeine extracted from decaf coffee beans. No kidding. I'm Bree Tennis.
1: From the hands of Hope of Illinois and Juliet Hope Center Newsroom, I'm Julie Cronus. 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
4: So what was it? The percentage, 30...
1: For coffee lovers?
4: No. The people that that trust the news?
1: Not many.
4: Yeah. Deservedly so. And a lot of that has to do with cable television.
1: I agree. I think we had better news when we were not... on cable.
4: Yeah, but at the same time, we listened to Cronkite, and I don't remember listening to him, but my parents listened to him, and who knows if those guys weren't biased as well. We don't. We can't go back. I guess we could go back and fact check. But now it's ridiculous. Now people, and therein lies the problem. When you turn on a cable news station, when you turn on CNN, MSN Now, Fox, you know what you're getting.
1: Yes.
4: When you turn on ABC, CBS, NBC, you assume you're getting down the middle. And I'm going to throw this out there, and I'm not wanting to start an argument or anything like that, but we've had, you know, Trump's getting hammered for the CNN and MS Now not being allowed in the White House. Obama did something very similar back in 2000, I think it was 12. If you don't believe it, folks, look it up. He kicked out certain reporters. He said Fox wasn't allowed to cover certain things. So this has been happening for a long time. This isn't anything new. It's been done before. And I'm not defending Trump or, you know, calling out Obama or anything like that. But we've had problems with the press and lopsided coverage on cable television. That's my point, roundabout way of getting there, for a long, long time. This isn't anything new. Social media has, I think... put a magnifying glass on everything that happens within our political structure now and our political coverage even with the media. But we've had biased people for a long, long, long, long, long time. We just don't understand it. That's why, or didn't realize it, that's why I always tell you when I read an article, Julie, and it's from a publication, I don't know where it's from, I'll go to the meter. Just you Google whatever Bob's Bicycle Magazine or whatever. Which way does Bob's Bicycle Magazine lean? And it'll tell you. It is a nonpartisan group that ranks. If you read something in the Wall Street Journal, it leans right. If you read something in Time Magazine, it leans left. Those are facts. Absolute facts. So do your research if it really means that much to you, and I hope that it does. It's funny, during our What's Happening segment, Jules, I was going to do a segment because everybody's freaking out now about AI.
1: Oh, yeah. All the stories I'm doing.
4: Oh, yeah.
1: It's about AI.
4: God, we're going to die.
1: Well, we might.
4: Well, you also said we're going to die during Y2K.
1: That's very funny.
4: Womp, womp. Climate change, if you listen to Al Gore back in 2012, we'd all be dead by now. I know there's issues going on with warming, but we're not dead. We're not going to run out of oil in 2035, like the last president said. COVID, don't get me started on that again. Don't get me started on how we all freaked out and locked down. I was watching a story last night before the Bears game about how horrible we responded to COVID, shutting down schools, shutting down the USA, most states anyway, for a year and a half. Unbelievable. And you know what's sad is we do it again. I don't think we'd learned, because this AI thing is we're falling right back down in the trap. Overreaction. All right, 7:41. Thanks, Jules. We got Frank Cerveniak from Rathman Cerveniak and Kozel. E-bikes becoming a major problem. Sure about that self-driving car? There was a farmer's market. Apparently, somebody didn't alert the auto driving company, the self-driving company, and the car drove right through the farmer's market. Not funny. Very serious. We're going to talk about those two things and how legally that could impact you next here on Will County's News Talk Sports 1340 WJOL.
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4: 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Enter that on that same page, and you can win one of those gift cards. It's our Find Loop and Slocum, Day 7. We are outside of what building in Joliet? Super simple. We also want to remind you, clothing, hangers, furniture, other tanglers put in the recycling bin gets caught up in recycling equipment, make recycling more difficult. Instead, take them to a designated drop-off event or one of the many thrift stores around the county for reuse. 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You can reuse. Frank Cerveniak is with Rathman Cerveniak and Kozel, and he joins us this morning. I know he's got a smile on his face, being a big Bears fan. Good morning there, Mr. Cerveniak.
15: Hey, good morning, Scott. How are you? Yeah, great day in Chicago. Bears did something that I think a lot of us didn't think they could do, and they just overwhelmed the Eagles last night, so it was a great night.
4: Yeah, they certainly did. It was a great night for Case Keenum and everyone. More on that coming up in just a little bit. But, Frank, there's a couple of things happening out there, and every time I hear about something that goes down, I'm like, yeah, I wonder what Frank would say. Well, I wonder what you would say about...
15: Yeah, that sounds like a good slogan. We'll get to that later.
4: What would Frank say? But no, I want to talk about a couple of stories that I heard. Let's do the self-driving cars. A lot of people are getting into taxis now, Not so much here in our area, but in other areas of the country that don't have drivers. And we've heard stories about farmers markets and things like that. Just kind of wanted to get your thoughts on legally what our protection would be if we were involved in an accident with a driverless car.
15: You know, you bring up an interesting point, and there's basically five levels that the National Highway Traffic Safety Administration has designated, all the way from 1 to 5, where human drives everything, to no human driver required. Now, there's two issues.

0: like a Tesla did down in Florida, even though the person behind the wheel was drunk, there's a $248 million verdict against Tesla. Now, you say, well, why did you sue Tesla? Why did they sue Tesla? Well, because if it's all the way to a 5, where system drives everywhere and no human driver required, so it's not being assisted by the human being. So it's a different set of facts, a different case. It's really a products liability case at that point, and it becomes extremely complicated. The good thing that you have on your side is all of the new cars are equipped with what's called an event data recorder. And the autonomous cars have even more electronics than probably what went to the moon. So the data, there's data upon data upon data, because they have to be able to recognize the contours of the road, the conditions of the road, the lights, speed limits, all those things. So you have to get that data. So it's extremely complicated now moving forward. A case just came into the office where the person who crossed over the line and hit our clients is claiming that it was the car that did it.
1: Ah, okay.
0: It's kind of like the old Flip Wilson, the devil made me do it. But if you read the owner's manual, that person doesn't have an autonomous car. So, but it doesn't mean that they're not going to blame the car. So now you're getting into an area, and I think this is going to be moving forward. When you're in a car accident, you're really going to have to determine what the other person was driving and get that information as quickly as possible. The unfortunate aspect of that, it's very expensive at times. So things are changing. They're changing pretty rapidly. You know, we have these 5 different levels of all the way from self-driving to autonomous, and it makes these cases a little bit more complicated, but we are equipped and able to do those types of cases.
1: Yeah, real quick, just moving on now, and I want to touch on these e-bikes. Every village board meeting, city council meeting you go to, people are coming in wherever you are. These meetings are being held. People come in and complain about bikes. All you need to do is look out your front window, and you got kids going by 20, 25 miles an hour. Now, there's different kinds of bikes, different power in terms of, you know, how much power can be generated by these bikes. There's bikes with pedals. There's bikes without pedals. Can we ride on sidewalks? Can we ride on streets? Do we need to follow the street signs? State of Illinois has new law that goes into effect here, I think, in 2027. A lot of municipalities are mirroring that law. I think we need to be maybe tougher. Frank, I know you've worked on and are working on a big case right now, and I don't know how much you can or can't say, so I won't pry, but this is happening more and more. People are getting hit by these e-bikes.
0: Well, yeah, if you think about it, there's kind of the evolution of the e-bike. Really, it's been kind of misnamed. It's really been an e-motorcycle, right?
1: Yeah.
0: I mean, if you pick one of these things up, they're really heavy. I mean, they went from being marketed as this e-bike to really what they are is they're e-motorcycles. And I think for a while, look, the manufacturers were very smart. They looked around and they said, hey, we can avoid having these electric bikes being registered or licensed by, you know, the motor vehicle department of each state, as long as we do 2 things. We stay under 28 miles per hour and have a motor that's under or 750 or under in watts, right?
1: Mm-hmm.
0: So those were the class 1 and class 2 bikes that stayed under those limits. And I think what happened is it kind of gives a false sense of protection, or that, well, these don't go that fast or not that bad. And I think they flew under the radar of most of the legislatures. And quickly they realized, wait a minute, these things are getting bigger and faster. So you have basically 3 classes. You have class 1 and 2, which are standard low-speed electric bicycles with they're supposed to only go up to 20 miles an hour and have a max engine of 750 watts or lower. Class 3, it's supposed to cut off at 28, but it can go a little bit faster because of the, you know, if you're downhill or things like
1: sure.
0: that. But in any regard, this is hard to believe, I know, but up until this year, and the law won't go into effect till January 1st, it didn't matter what age you were. Now, some of the villages got ahead of the states, the state law, and actually had started to limit the age and where you could ride it. So they were never allowed on sidewalks. Let me make that really clear.
1: Mm-hmm.
0: And they were only supposed to be on roads that 35 miles and under. These things go very fast. So here's going to be the new law moving forward in January. Class 1 and Class 2, you have to be 15 years or older.

0: All right. I think that makes great sense. In the Class 3 bike, you're going to have to be 16 and a licensed driver. And I think that makes excellent sense because these things are big, they're heavy, they're no longer bicycles. I think when you think of a bike, you think, oh, they just attached an engine to my 12 or 16 or 18 speed bike, and there you go down the roadway. They become very dangerous because of the weight, and you hit another human being or you hit somebody that's on a regular bike, you obviously have more force because you have more weight and your momentum's much faster.
1: So what happens if you're on the sidewalk, on a street, and you get hit by someone that is breaking the law?
0: Well, then you have the recourse, obviously. That person who hit you could receive a misdemeanor, or they could receive an ordinance violation, depending on what village or town that they live in. And you have recourse in court to sue them for any injuries you have under negligence. And a lot of the local villages actually have very strict, they got ahead of the state, and they're holding parents responsible for training and supervising their children on these bikes. And I know some people are going to go, oh, another regulation, or, oh, you know, the lawyers are ruining all our fun. But it's not fun when you get hurt and you have to have maybe multiple operations and you might lose a limb. These things are really heavy and they're dangerous. None of them should ever be on sidewalks. And it really becomes a problem. You've probably noticed when you're on a bike path or you're on a running path, and you can hear that whirring noise behind you.
1: Yeah.
0: And it does, you know, thankfully, as adults, we're tuned into that. The kids don't know yet to say, like, on your left, or ring a bell, or do a horn, you know, something to that effect. So you can just imagine the impact if you were hit from behind by a Class 3 vehicle, right, an e-bike.
1: Yep.
0: Even a Class 1 or 2 at 20 miles an hour.
1: Oh, yeah.
0: You're going to get clobbered.
1: All right, real quick, I got about 45 seconds. Let me use 15 of it to ask the question. So I'm at a stoplight. It's about 8 o'clock at night. I'm going to get a pizza. And I look both ways. I start to go. I got three kids on scooters. You know, the little scooters, like skateboard with the stick. It's dark out. They have no lights on. I almost hit them. It's my fault, right?
0: No, not necessarily, but I mean, you know, it depends. I mean, you're an adult, they're children, they're supposed to have lights, they're supposed to have the proper equipment. Those scooters are supposed to be 10 miles and under. You know, in a lot of the villages, they have age requirements of 18 or older. So they shouldn't be on those scooters. I know, again, oh, you're taking away all our fun, but these are not simple devices anymore. These kids are really flying around, and thank God you didn't hit anybody's head.
1: Amen to that. Amen to that for sure. I would have been calling Frank Cervignac with Rathman Cervignac and Kozel, an expert in this field, no doubt, among others. Thank you, sir.
0: Thank you.
1: All right, 7:55, quick check of 1340 WJML headlines next.
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3: 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On the road, Stevenson inbound first to Kedzie, you're slow. Outbound slows Dan Ryan to Central. 80 eastbound is heavy, 80th to I-57. Westbound is slow, Richards to Chicago. And look out for a crash in Joliet, Western at Wilcox. Today, high of 79, and we have a low of 60. Currently, we're at 49. From the WJL Traffic Center, I'm Julie Cronin.
1: Thanks, Julie. Bears win 27-20. Case Keenum, amazing night, a memorable night for everyone, including him. Cubs and White Sox both in action today. Sox played four. Hagen Smith against A.J. Blueball in Houston. Matthew Boyd, Michael King tonight at 9. Cubs in San Diego. We've also got the Yankees and Red Sox today. And we've also got... who else is playing today? Yankees, Red Sox, and one other game, Braves and

0: Phillies. There it is, right there. Good luck. Hockey back. Regular season gets underway today. Hawks duel the Golden Knights on the road in the late game. And the WJAL High School Football Game of the Week we announce on Tuesday. Lincoln Way East at Lincoln Way Central, Friday night at 7. 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
7: From ABC News, I'm Sherry Preston. One of the leaders of the hacking group that hit the FBI is now under arrest. This just in, FBI head Kash Patel says he was picked up in the Netherlands. Coming after the group, Shiny Hunter says it got in through the FBI job site. ABC's Karen Waugh.
8: The notorious hacking group that took responsibility for the breach now claims it will not release the data, suggesting it only carried out the attack to show its capabilities after earlier this year, the FBI exposed details of how the group operates.
7: The Pentagon also revealing it was hacked. About 3 million current, former, and deceased military members may have had their personal information compromised. As leaders in the AI industry head to the White House for discussions with President Trump today, some continue sounding the alarm. OpenAI says it's scrapping the release of its latest AI model, saying it went far beyond what it was authorized to do and didn't meet the company's safety bar.
9: This coming on the heels of Australia's prime minister revealing that an artificial intelligence agent from OpenAI went rogue, attacking a government-run health website, gaining unauthorized access to public and non-public files. OpenAI apologizing to the Australian people, saying it plans to rebuild trust. adding, this is a new kind of cyber incident which represents an emerging global challenge.
7: ABC's Mary Bruce. A 2024 rape investigation reopened on the campus of Cornell University. ABC's Aaron Katursky with more on what happened when the woman first came forward.
3: The district attorney who declined to bring charges 2 years ago told us Jane Doe's allegations may be morally disturbing, but her account at the time did not describe a crime.
10: She clearly consented in the beginning, and there was never any indication that she changed that to the things that she participated in.
7: The woman has filed a civil lawsuit against Cornell. It says there were expulsions and suspensions. This is ABC News.
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7: Don't bother looking for Canadian Club Rye whiskey at your corner liquor store. It and about $1 billion worth of other Canadian goods have been banned.
13: It's the latest volley fired in a trade dispute that has roiled cross-border relations at the White House Monday.
14: Well, they want to have a deal with us. They call us all the time.
13: Without offering specifics, President Trump says.
14: The problem is that they've treated the United States very unfairly.
13: The new import ban covers 68 product categories, with Canadian liquor hit the hardest.
7: That's ABC's Jim Ryan. This hour, Lindsay Clancy returns to a Massachusetts courtroom for a hearing that could determine the future of her murder case.
15: All eyes are on prosecutors during the hearing, who could announce whether they plan to retry the case. Immediately after the mistrial earlier this month, Plymouth County District Attorney Tim Cruz declined to say whether he'd pursue the case further.
16: The noise in this case may be louder than it is for other prosecutions in our county, but we have treated it the same as any other case. Children were murdered. And it's our job to seek justice.
15: Meanwhile, defense lawyers for Clancy are pushing to have the case dismissed, as well as investigate the holdout juror who prompted the mistrial. Peter Aralamus, ABC News, New York.
7: Dennis Haskins, the actor best known for playing Principal Belding on Saved by the Bell, has died. He was 75. Lark Voorhees played Lisa on that show and paid tribute to him on our Instagram page, saying knowing him was one of the truest blessings of her life. I'm Sherry Preston, ABC News.
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19: 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Another rally is set to be held at St. Joseph's Medical Center, this time to protest controversial closures. The Illinois Nurses Association is set to hold a rally tomorrow at noon by the Springfield Avenue entrance to protest the closure of obstetrics and special care nursery departments. During the rally, nurses will also urge Prime to return to the negotiating table in good faith before their current contract expires in January. On the Stevenson, inbound if you're on the roads, first to Kedzie, you're slow. Outbound slows to Anne Ryan to Central. I-80 eastbound, heavy 80th to I-57, and westbound Richards to Chicago. And in Joliet, western at Wilcox, there is an accident being worked on. The forecast from Will County's Weather Center, here's meteorologist Chuck Brady.
20: Good morning. From the WJOL Will County Weather Center, we're going to kick off this Tuesday morning with a little bit of patchy fog here and there, so make sure you keep that in mind and navigate appropriately. Otherwise, it'll be mostly sunny for the remainder.

0: for the day and a warm high of 78 degrees this afternoon. Tonight, a few clouds. No mention of rain with those clouds. We'll drop to a low of 62 degrees. Rain will hit us, though, probably on Wednesday, mostly in the afternoon. We see cloudy skies to start off the day, eventually a high of 77, and then a 30% chance of rain after lunch. Wednesday evening, it is a 40 to 50% chance of showers that will continue on into the late evening hours under cloudy skies. We'll see a low of 68 degrees. From the WJOL Will County Weather Center, thanks for listening. I'm staff forecaster Chuck Brady.
1: At 8:06, it's 51 degrees. Will County Coroner Lori Summers issued a news release regarding this past weekend's death of a 23-year-old woman whose body was found along the Rock Run Greenway Trail of the Will County Forest Preserves that runs between Ingalls and Theodore. It's been reported that the woman died of a single gunshot wound and that the gun was found in her hands. Police did perform a gunshot residue test on the woman's hands, and the results clearly indicated she used the weapon. The young woman's death is not considered suspicious. Governor Pritzker is awarding $4.6 million in grant funding to 49 grantees to boost tourism around Illinois. Pritzker announced that the awards include $2 million to support projects along Route 66, $2 million to market destinations and attractions across the state, and $654,000 to promote Illinois internationally. Well, the trust in the media is inching up after it's hit a record low.
2: One-third of Americans say they have a great deal or a fair amount of confidence that newspapers, TV, and radio report the news fully, accurately, and fairly. That's up from 28% last year. The number peaked at 72% in a Gallup survey 50 years ago. The latest survey also found a third who say they had little confidence in the media. Another third said they have no confidence at all. I'm Rory O'Neill.
1: Pope Leo says warning about artificial intelligence potentially destroying humanity deserves attention.
3: Speaking to reporters on his flight back to Rome after a trip to France, the pontiff said he doesn't lose sleep over AI dangers, but
4: I do think that the concerns raised by many of the experts, specialists in AI, should be taken seriously. I don't think that that is a fake news, as some have said.
3: President Trump has dismissed concerns over AI, calling reports on potential danger and the need for guardrails a hoax. I'm Michael Kastner.
1: And the Powerball jackpot is rolling over again.
5: There was no grand prize winner in Monday night's drawing, pushing the jackpot up to $409 million ahead of the next chance to strike it rich on Wednesday. Odds of winning are roughly 1 in 292 million. Meanwhile, Tuesday night's Mega Millions drawing is worth an estimated $300 million. I'm Mark Mayfield.
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16: Game since 2023. Guess what? Case Keenum was when he visited with Ben Johnson.
17: Case Keenum was unbelievable last night. The defense was unbelievable last night. Bears win 27-7.
16: Breaking tackles and has to slide.
17: Oh, yeah. Total domination by a 38-year-old quarterback who had not taken a snap in an NFL game since Christmas Eve of 2024. Had not started an NFL game since Christmas Eve 2023. Now he is forever endeared to Bears fans. He is forever... His name is etched in Bears for one game. I'm telling you... Don't go, oh, Slocum's exaggerating. No, I'm not. It was Monday Night Football. Caleb Williams out. Bajent could have played, but out because he didn't practice last week. And this guy dominated the Philadelphia Eagles and looked like a superstar. He's 38 years old. Folks, in quarterback years, that's like 105. Would you agree with that? Yeah, absolutely. He is the man. He is... And will go down as a legend for one game and one game only. He may never take another. Think about that, Julie. He may never take another snap.
1: Maybe. Then again, one does not know.
17: Yeah. If Bajent's healthy, I think you go with Bajent. I mean, he's their guy. He's the guy they pay $5 million to be a backup quarterback, which is a very high-priced backup quarterback. He's the guy that the Bears and Buck and Aikman said it last night. They said the Bears think he's one of the top 32 quarterbacks in the league, which means when his contract's over this year, he may go out on the free market and try to get a starting job somewhere. That's how much they think of him. So Keenum could be done. And they brought him in to be like the quarterback whisperer and assistant coach to Caleb Williams. Didn't think he was going to play or would need to play. But he did. He's forever the man now. Forever, forever the man. Congratulations to Andrea Steffens of Chicago. She won our Pro Football Challenge Week 3. She won a Miller Lite flag kit, a flag, two baseball caps, and two koozies. Congratulations to Andrea Steffens of Chicago. Week 4, what do we have? We have a, Chicago football Miller Lite metal cooler. So if you'd like to win that, pick games at WJOL.com in our Pro Football Challenge brought to you by Miller Lite and Coors Lite. I've got some emails. You asked me earlier this morning during our What's Happening segment what smells I can't stand, what smells I like. You ready for this?
1: Uh-huh.
17: My worst smell is body. This isn't me. This is from Tim. My worst smell is body odor. I ran into two guys on a cruise that you could smell from 20 feet away. I don't think they took a bath for a month and wanted to puke.
1: I agree with that.
17: Well said. It's pretty nasty. Julie and I both went with weed. That stench of weed that you smell. Yeah. That you smell only in the big cities, quite frankly.
1: Bad weed.
17: People in the suburbs must smoke weed that doesn't smell. Because you don't smell it out here. You just smell it in the city. 815-603 said, I hate the smell of flaming cheese. Literally makes me gag.
1: Really?
17: Hey, freaking man. I should have thought about that one.
1: Saganaki? I love Saganaki.
17: I want to throw up in my mouth.
1: Well, I'm Greek.
17: Or on the table.
1: I like Saganaki.
17: Oh, my. Favorite smells from 815-915 Lilacs. Oh, good call. Fresh cut wood. Nice.
1: Mm, yeah, nice. Forgot about the wood. Yeah.
17: Nicely done. Keep those coming. Text. The Ari Duchenne construction.
1: Flaming cheese.
17: Line. Yeah, flaming cheese makes me sick when I
1: smell it. Love it.
17: No. I don't know how anyone would want to eat it.
1: It's awesome.
17: All right. 815-210. I hate the smell of diesel or rubber when they're burning.
1: Oh, rubber.
17: And the smell when you go up I-55, when you get up far enough, there's a stink on the right side.
1: What?
17: Is that Hodgkin's?
1: Yeah. Oh, yeah. That's the.
17: Is that a water plant?
1: No, it's like, I want to say poop plant, but, you know, it's like, I thought it was like toilets, you know, like, what if it
17: sewer called? Plants?
1: Like sewer stuff.
17: Okay.
1: Yeah.
17: I think it is Hodgkin's, isn't it?
1: Mm-hmm.
17: Oh, it's horrible. When I was young, we go to the White Sox game. We had to plug our nose whenever we went past that area, just saying.
1: Oh, yeah. Oh, yeah, that's bad.
17: Thank you for those text messages. Keep them coming. Best smell, worst smell is what we're looking at today. Park District sold Splash Station for $6.6 million. They've had the building they ran it. City of Joliet built it back in the day when they were building everything. We kind of went through a list earlier today. For those who weren't with us, we had riverboat money flowing in. Riverboats came when? 94-ish, give or take 6 months. And we had not one but two riverboats in Illinois. And then you had no other way to gamble. Didn't have legalized sports betting. You couldn't gamble in a gas station. Couldn't gamble in a hot dog stand. Couldn't gamble in a bar. Couldn't gamble anywhere except for on our casino. So they were killing it. Sold out cruise. We'd wait in line to get on a boat for a cruise. I mean, I've never been a big riverboat guy or now casino guy, but it was the thing, man. Joliet was printing money. They would make so much money because it was times two. We had two boats. Two of them. They built back in the late 90s, early 2000s. Now, some of this was private money. We had a drag strip built, which is still top three in terms of nicest drag strips in America. Oh, yeah, they built Chicagoland Speedway. That was a big deal. They built the baseball stadium, $27 million. Land included, and that would be at least double that, if not more. Built Splash Station, thought it'd be a good. We need a water park. Put it in a horrible location. I remember saying that, and I'd kind of catch some grief from City Hall. Go, what do you mean horrible location? People, it's destination. No, it's not. No, not a water park. That's got to be top of mind, man. People have to see it, and they couldn't see it. And it crashed and burned. It never performed really, really well. I think if you looked at the books, and we're going to have Sue Gulas on, Park Board President. She'll come on tomorrow morning at 7:40 to discuss. I think she'll probably say there were a couple of decent years. I don't think it ever killed it. Maybe, she'll correct me if I'm wrong. But put that on 59. Put that somewhere on the west side where you've got Plainfield, Joliet people, Shorewood people. Could have done well. Nice place. Pretty, but this bad location, really, really bad location. Just got this little bit of information. The high mark was $37 million 1 year in Joliet casino tax income. $37 million. Free money, man. And this is what slayed me, is each city council member, and there are eight of them, would get $1 million for he or she to spend in their district at their discretion. Are you kidding me? You're going to turn $1 million over to a council member at their discretion?
1: No.
17: They did.
1: Oh, geez.
17: That's how much money we had flowing, man. We had it flowing. I mean, it was just, they just, here's a new this, here's a new that. Crazy. Absolutely crazy. Okay, real quick, wanted to mention, I saw the story and I was like, man, it would be awesome if we get something like this. You know, Joliet was we've had quarries. We've had steel mills. Steel mill is a big thing in this town, huge thing in this town. We've got the steel mill property still. Did you hear about the largest steel plant in U.S. history? Uh-huh. Where it's going? It's coming to Iowa.
18: Oh.
17: Yeah. White House reported this, if not yesterday, over the weekend. Mezabai Metallics, a company headquartered in Minnesota, based in India, $15 billion, Lee County, Iowa. It's a county that sits right along the Mississippi River on the western edge of the West Belt. So it's, look, do me a favor real quick. Would you look up Lee County, Iowa?
1: Okay.
17: And see, is that right across from, it's got to be right across from Illinois. I don't know exactly where it's at. This company is building a $2.5 billion ore mine and pellet plant in Minnesota. First one that will open up in the U.S. in about 50 years. Also a natural gas pipeline that's going to come to the area. This is absolutely huge for America.
1: America.
17: For America. We need to build our own steel. Forget about Canada. Forget about anywhere else. We need to build it. We need to make it here.
1: All right. It is right next to Illinois. Like Nauvoo.
17: Okay, I know. Yep, I know exactly what you're talking
1: Carthage,
17: about.
1: Carthage.
17: Yep. Carthage.
1: It's well a little further.
17: Yeah, no, I know what you're talking about.
1: And it's above Quincy and Canton. Yeah, it's down south here.
17: Ooh.
1: Monmouth. That's in Illinois, obviously.
17: Then, yeah, Burlington, Iowa.
1: It's right there on the edge.
17: Oh, man, that's big. That's big for that's big for people that live in Illinois and get a job right across.
1: Yeah, right across the border.
17: Yeah, right across the river. Keokuk, Iowa's in there. Nauvoo.
1: Yep. Nauvoo is right
17: there. It's in Illinois, yeah.
1: Yes, right. It's right on the border.
17: Good for them. Dallas City's up that way as well, right along the river.
1: Yep, it is.
17: Very cool. Well, that's good. So we'd love to get something like that here, but next best scenario is getting it where it could impact Illinois. We don't get the tax dollars from it, but we can get some high-paying jobs for people that live here that work across the river. All right, day 22, this 1340 WJOL. Joe's got headlines next.
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1: I'm looking at some headlines for today. Wednesday, rally set to protest controversial St. Joseph's department closure. Illinois posts record-breaking tourism numbers in 2025. PepsiCo is raising prices, and Powerball and Mega Millions lotteries, they are pretty large. On the roads, I-55 northbound slows Route 53 to 355. Stevenson inbound is heavy. First to Kedzie, outbound Dan Ryan to Central is your delay. I-80 eastbound is heavy from LaGrange to I-57. Westbound is heavy from Briggs to Chicago. And in Joliet, western at Wilcox, look out for a crash. Today, 79 is a high. Tonight, low 60. Currently 51. From the WJOL Traffic Center, I'm Julie Cronus.
17: Thanks, Julie. Bears win last night 27-7 over the Eagles. A dominating performance, especially from Case Keenum. White Sox play at 4 today. Hagen Smith will be on the mound against A.J. Blueball. Game 1, best of 3 wild card series. Again, that's 4 o'clock start in Houston. Cubs play at 9 tonight. Boyd against King. That is at 9 in San Diego. We've also got a couple of other games today. You've got Braves and Phillies and Yankees, Red Sox. Hockey back. The Blackhawks play the Golden Knights tonight on the road. And high school football game of the week on WJAble Radio this Friday night. We've got Lincoln Way East at Lincoln Way Central. Just got this into the R.E. Duchesne Construction text line. Thanks to Jillian. We've got Caden Farm Road and Frontage Road by the I-55 overpass, an accident with a bunch of police cars, ambulance, and fire trucks. Thank you, Jillian, for that. We greatly appreciate it. It's 26 minutes after 8 o'clock. Dodie Dunson enters his second year as head coach of the Lewis University women's basketball teams. WJOL proud to announce that we are your home once again for, gosh, I think it's a 15th consecutive year of bringing you Flyer basketball. Coach Dunson, good morning, my friend.
0: Good morning. How are you? I'm fighting a little bit of a cold, so I truly appreciate you having me on.
17: Yeah, I'm with you, brother. I got some allergies going on, and it's not good, but we'll struggle through this together, man. We'll struggle through this. Hey, thanks for coming on. It's hard to believe I just did a football promo and talked about the Bears. College basketball practice starts in a matter of days.
0: Yes. I'll tell you what, you know, we've been in these four-hour sessions right now. We're actually 8-hour sessions, 4 hours on the floor, 4 hours outside of the floor. But now, as at Monday, we get into our 20 hours a week. And then we're going to look up in a couple weeks. We have a scrimmage, and then we got our exhibition games are coming. It's coming very soon.
17: Yeah, absolutely. So, Dodie, this is your second year as head coach. You were hired in April the year before. A lot of people wanted this job. The Lewis University women's basketball program, going back a few coaches, has excelled. You get the gig. You're a local guy to some degree. You're only about 90 miles south down in Bloomington. I remember your high school days in the Pontiac tournament and things like that. You had a really good first year, 18-12, in a tough, tough league.
0: It's a very competitive league from top to bottom. And, you know, going into a league where I'm at a school where there's a rich tradition and they expect success. And I thought with year one, we did a really good job of just managing what we had. And I know there were, you know, multiple players that graduated that were all conference, or actually all Americans. And we had a lot of returners that been a part of winning, and we were able to close the gap. And, you know, hopefully this year we can maintain and hopefully be injury free and continue to just stack days and kind of close in on the championship.
17: All right, so last year you take over a program, as you mentioned. You're trying to bring some pieces in, but dealing with pieces that were there before. You've had now a full off season to recruit.
0: Yeah.
17: A lot of coaches will tell you you're only as good a coach as you are a recruiter. So how does Dodie Dunson feel about his recruiting class?
0: I'll say this, I'm very excited. You know, we ended up signing 9 new players.
17: Wow.
0: And we were in the transfer portal. You know, we went after some Division I transfers, Division II, some junior college transfers, some freshmen. And I think, you know, with the new age and the new way of recruiting, you know, people leave for opportunities. And then at the same time, you have to be able to adapt and adjust and bring in the talents for the need for the position. But I'm really excited about the experience that's coming in. I think we have a lot of experience, and now it's just tailoring it and putting it all together and just continue to stack days to lead up to each game coming up this year.
17: Yeah, it's a long season, a lot of travel, it's a grind, but if you have a group of women around you that buy in, that like each other, it makes a huge difference, Coach.
0: It does. You know, it's been showing a lot lately because of this morning they had morning lifts. And so, you know, just the team building and bonding that we've been doing, and you can see off the court, on the court, they've been hanging out with each other. And, you know, some of the experienced kids are hanging out with the freshmen. They're showing them the ropes. And even though a lot of them are new, they've been a part of it. And then now it's just tailoring it into the Lewis way to where we can continue to build on.
17: That's right. You mentioned some games coming up. You do have a couple of big-time opponents, and these, again, will be exhibition games, so to speak, and you're less than a month away. You've got Loyola in Chicago on October 27th, and then you go back up on the 30th on a Friday to take on Northwestern in Evanston.
0: Absolutely. You know, for us, we don't want to run from the competition. You know, it's an opportunity to play locally against some Division I programs that there are really coached by two really good coaches. And I know for those coaches are new there. One came from Kansas, one came from Princeton, and they have their own success in their own right. And for us, you know, when you look at our non-conference, we're spending a lot of high-level games on the road. And so why not start on the road against some high-level competition, hopefully close the gap as when we get back to the Division II level conference, we'll be very competitive on the road, and hopefully we can pull out wins.
17: Absolutely so. And then, of course, you have a home game opener. Mark this date down on the calendar, Northwood on November 9th, and then you go up to Wisconsin Dells and take on some GLIAC opponents, which will be very, very difficult as always. Well, Coach, we look forward to having you on a regular basis. Like to have you on, like to have the men's coach on, keep everybody up to speed on what's happening with Lewis University Flyer basketball. Folks, in very good hands with Doty Dunston, the pride of Bloomington, Illinois.
0: Scott, thank you again for your time.
17: You got it, brother. Take care. We'll talk to you soon.
0: Okay, now.
17: All right, it's 8:32. Yeah, basketball. Hoops, college hoops, my favorite time of the year. Don't tell Bears fans or high school football fans, my favorite time of the year, bar none. And yes, WJMO, once again, your home for the Lewis University men and the Lewis University women. It's 8:32. Coming up next, Julie Cronus in the newsroom. She takes you through the news. I want to first tell you about my friends at Tribeca. We just redid our kitchen. My word, what a difference new countertops make. Had the same countertops for a long time. I think we put them in 98, 99. I'm fine. Maybe 2000. But it was like, we're up. We're doing everything else. You got to do the countertops. So talking to my buddy Bill, who was doing a lot of the work in the kitchen, said, Bill, where do I go? I was in Fox Valley area, and I stopped into some of those places up by the mall. And it was like, oh, my gosh. They're so expensive. Nobody would talk to me. Super expensive. I'm like, not feeling the vibe. You've all been there. You don't feel the vibe for you. You just leave. He goes, Scotty, I go to Tribeca. I go, Tribeca? Where's Tribeca? He goes, it's in Shortwood. I'm Route 59. He goes, it's been there forever. You didn't know? I'm like, well, I haven't bought countertops in 25, 26, 27 years. He goes, go to Tribeca, and they'll take good care of you. Walked in. Ladies behind the counter smile. They're so nice. 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We settled with granite. Love it, by the way. 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
1: And good morning. I'm Julie Cronus. 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Another rally is set to be held at St. Joseph's Medical Center, this time to protest a controversial closure. The Illinois Nurses Association is set to hold a rally tomorrow at noon by the Springfield Avenue entrance to protest the closure of the special care nursery departments. And during the rally, nurses will also urge Prime to return to the negotiating table in good faith before their current contract expires in January. If you're on the roads, I-55 northbound is slow from Route 53 to 355. And then on the Stevenson, inbound first to Kedzie. Outbound is heavy Dan Ryan to Central. And on I-80 eastbound, look out for a delay from LaGrange to I-57. And westbound slows Briggs over to Chicago. The forecast from Will County's Weather Center. Here's meteorologist Chuck Brady.
2: Good morning. From the WJOL Will County Weather Center, we're going to kick off this Tuesday morning with a little bit of patchy fog here and there. So make sure you keep that in mind and navigate appropriately. Otherwise, it'll be mostly sunny for the remainder of the day and a warm high of 78 degrees this afternoon. Tonight, a few clouds. No mention of rain with those clouds. We'll drop to a low of 62 degrees. Rain will hit us, though, probably on Wednesday, mostly in the afternoon. We see cloudy skies to start off the day, eventually a high of 77, and then a 30% chance of rain after lunch. Wednesday evening, it is a 40 to 50% chance of showers that will continue on into the late evening hours under cloudy skies. We'll see a low of 68 degrees. From the WJOL Will County Weather Center, thanks for listening. I'm staff forecaster Chuck Brady.
1: And at 8:37, it is 54 degrees. Will County Coroner Lori Summers issued a news release regarding this past weekend's death of a 23-year-old woman whose body was found along the Rock Run Greenway Trail of the Will County Forest Preserves that runs between Ingalls and Theodore. It has been reported that the woman did die of a single gunshot wound and that the gun was found in her hands. Police did perform a gunshot residue test on the woman's hands, and the results clearly indicated that she used the weapon. The young woman's death is not considered suspicious. Governor Pritzker is awarding $4.6 million in grant funding to 49 grantees to boost tourism across Illinois. Pritzker announced that the awards include $2 million to support projects along Route 66, $2 million to market destinations and attractions across the state, and $654,000 to promote Illinois internationally. After hitting a record low, Americans' trust in the news media is inching a bit higher.
7: One-third of Americans say they have a great deal or a fair amount of confidence that newspapers, TV, and radio report the news fully, accurately, and fairly. That's up from 28% last year. The number peaked at 72% in a Gallup survey 50 years ago. The latest survey also found a third who say they had little confidence in the media. Another third said they have no confidence at all. I'm Rory O'Neill.
1: Pope Leo says warnings about artificial intelligence potentially destroying humanity deserves attention.
9: Speaking to reporters on his flight back to Rome after a trip to France, the pontiff said he doesn't lose sleep over AI dangers, but
10: I do think that the concerns raised by many of the experts, specialists in AI, should be taken seriously. I don't think that that is a fake news, as some have said.
9: President Trump has dismissed concerns over AI, calling reports on potential danger and the need for guardrails a hoax. I'm Michael Cast.
1: And the Powerball jackpot is rolling over again.
11: There was no grand prize winner in Monday night's drawing, pushing the jackpot up to $409 million ahead of the next chance to strike it rich on Wednesday. Odds of winning are roughly 1 in 292 million. Meanwhile, Tuesday night's Mega Millions drawing is worth an estimated $300 million. I'm Mark Mayfield.
1: From the hands of Hope of Illinois and Joliet Hope Center Newsroom, I'm Julie Cronus. 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
17: 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And remember, clothes, hangers, furniture, and other tanglers put in the recycling bin gets caught up in recycling equipment and makes recycling more difficult. Instead, take them to a designated drop-off event or one of the many thrift stores around the county for reuse. It's Fine Loop Day 7. From WJOL and Will County Green. Julie Cronus in the newsroom. Julie, would you make fun of me if I went home today and cleaned out my garbage cans?
1: No.
17: Okay, good. Thank you.
1: No, I think they need to be cleaned once in a while.
17: I've had a lot of work done, and there was some drywall done, and some demo done, and they used my garbage can, which is fine. But they're dusty, and they got crap all over them. So I think I'm going to... Would you make fun of me if I, instead of just spraying them, if I actually took like a... brush and brush them out even? And like a towel?
1: No.
17: Okay, good. Thank
1: no,
17: you.
1: No, that's not. No. Sometimes things need to be cleaned. They smell. Remember? Bad smells.
17: Speaking of bad smells, bad best smell. This is the R.E. Duchesne Construction text line, 815-254-7300. This is from 815-482. Best smell, orange dial liquid soap.
1: Really?
17: Smells like preschool.
1: Oh.
17: That's good.
1: I don't know if that's one of my top smells, but that's kind of funny.
17: The smell that, was it you or someone else? I think you and someone else talked about driving north on 55 near Hodgkins. Yeah, that's the water reclamation
1: area. Yeah, that was you, yeah. Well, you know what's smelling really ripe by me is the Kelsag River right now.
17: Oh, no.
1: It needs to rain because that's what's happening. So I drive over the Kelsag on a bridge off of Ridgeland. I'm like... oh, yeah. Smelling bad.
17: It's a little stinky.
1: It needs some rain.
17: A little stinky. You can go ahead and text us anytime you want, 815-254-7300. I've gotten a couple of other text messages recently saying, Scott, and I'm like, what?
1: Huh?
17: And they say, how do I get football scores? Or my football, we have a WJOL text club where we text scores every Friday night. And... sometimes, I mean, technology gets in the way. Sometimes some numbers maybe get bumped off or whatever. And sometimes there's a little glitch. You just, if you want to sign up, it's free. Standard text message rates apply. You just text the word football to 815-254-7300. Text that word and you'll get halftime scores and final scores. In fact, when I was in South Carolina this weekend, guys are looking at me like I had three heads. What are you doing? You're on a vacation. You're on a trip. And I'm like, I know, but somebody's got to put the scores in. It's Will County, man. People want their scores. We did it.
1: Look at you. Getting dedicated, that done.
17: Dedicated, Jules. Dedicated. So South Carolina was nice. We went down to Myrtle.
1: I've been to Myrtle Beach.
17: Golf trip. Incredible golf courses. Pete Dye built these golf courses. God, just like we pay money to get our brains beat in. Beautiful, though. Sand everywhere. Didn't see the ocean, though. We were probably about a 12-minute walk from it, but the golf courses were a mile inland. So we spent the whole time at the golf course or in a restaurant. I didn't see the water. We jokingly said,

0: have a quarterback controversy in the city of Chicago. Bears fans, who do you want to start against the Jets? You want Keenum? You want Bajent? Which one? That's the poll we're going to start up tomorrow. You can already jump in on it if you don't want to wait until tomorrow to text 815-254-7300. Caleb's going to be out for another, I think, best case scenario, 3 to 4 weeks. So who do you want? Do you want Keenum to start against the Jets, or do you want Bajent? Julie, who do you want? Or do you want to give a thought to it for a couple minutes?
1: I don't know. I mean, maybe he won't have that kind of a game.
0: No, again. God, no. That was one and done.
1: Yeah, I don't know who's considered better.
0: Bajent is young, strong.
1: Yes, yeah.
0: Keenum, old, not, but was unbelievable yesterday. Warmed my heart. I'm a kind of a romantic when it comes to sports and stories and things like that. And for what it's worth, what he did last night, and I've said this a couple of times already, and I'm not overblowing it. The Bears could finish 9-8 and not make the playoffs. But for one night, this 38-year-old nobody, and not that he's a nobody, he's been on 8 or 9 teams, but I mean, come on, man, 8 or 9 teams, a journeyman backup quarterback, hasn't played in 3 years, was a very good college quarterback.
1: The backup to the backup.
0: Yeah, yes, perfect, thank you, well said. Yeah. Backup to the backup. But for one night, he stole the national spotlight. That is all. Every sports talk show talking about the NFL is discussing today is Case Keenum. He's a legend. I'm talking legend. He could not take another snap for the Chicago Bears, and he owns this city now. And people won't forget that. They'll remember. It's like some of the horrible things that happened. I remember where I was when this happened. You're going to remember where you were when you watched Case Keenum tear up the Philadelphia Eagles. Made them look bad. Made them jump off sides. Threw these beautiful little touch passes over outstretched arms of linebackers or defensive backs. Didn't get sacked. Didn't turn it over. He's a legend. There's no other word that can be used to describe him. He will go down in the lore of Chicago Bear legends now. Not to the extent of the big boys. You get my point, people. And by legendary, I mean, yes, people will always remember where they were when they watched Case Keenum play. I think you got to go with Bajent against the Jets, don't you?
1: Yeah, possibly. Unless Williams is back.
0: Oh, that's not happening. Yeah, I don't think that's happened for a while. So here's the Bears' schedule now for the next few weeks. So all of a sudden, you know, we talked about how tough the schedule was. Now, keep in mind, we're not talking Super Bowl or anything with this team at this point. But you look at it on a week-by-week basis. Bears are, how did they get 3 home games in a row, by the way? I don't like that. I don't like that at all. I mean, there's a lot of road games coming up at the end of the year. The Bears get the Jets at home. That should not be a problem.
1: Yeah.
0: Then they go to Green Bay. That's always a toss-up. Then they go to Atlanta. Atlanta, not great, but still in their place. That'll be a track meet. And they get the Patriots at home, and all of a sudden the Patriots aren't very good. Drake May looks really bad. Then Seattle, tough game. Then you got the Bucs at home and the Saints at home. I mean, they're all of a sudden shaping up to be some winnable games on that schedule, which I like.
1: Of course we like.
0: Yep. Thanks to Frank Cerveniak from Rathman Cerveniak & Kozel for coming on the program earlier today. Did an awesome job explaining what's going on with these self-driving cars and a lot of lawsuits that he's dealing with, and also the e-bikes. He's dealing with a big e-bike case. Kid's riding an e-bike on a sidewalk, hits his client. Client almost lost his leg and will probably never be back 100%. So these are things that are happening. It could happen to you or one of your loved ones. If anything does happen, he's an expert on it. You heard him today. Just boom, boom, boom, boom, boom. Here's what we're going to do. Here's why we'll do it. Here's how we need to do it. Why we need to do it. It's Frank Cerveniak with Rathman Cerveniak & Kozel, 815-730-1977. Jill's got headlines coming up for you next.
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6: And looking at the headlines, Wednesday's rally set to protest controversial St. Joseph's Department closure. Illinois posts record-breaking tourism numbers in 2025. PepsiCo is raising prices, and today is for coffee lovers. On the roads, I-55 northbound is heavy. Route 53 to 355, Stevenson inbound slows first to Pulaski. Outbound is heavy, Dan Ryan to Cicero. Today, high of 79. Tonight, cloudy, low 60. Currently 54. From the WJOL Traffic Center, I'm Julie Cronus.
7: Thank you, Julie. 1340 WJOL Sports. You know, it's amazing. We've sat here today and talked a lot about Case Keenum, and deservedly so, but we've got playoff baseball. Both the Cubs and White Sox play today, and it's, Julie, it's a Bears town. It's always been, always will be a Bears town.
6: Yes.
7: This is a perfect example of that today. We've got two playoff games. Same day, White Sox, 4 o'clock at Houston, Smith against Blueball. Cubs tonight at San Diego, Boyd against King. That's at 9 o'clock. Oh, yeah, and the Blackhawks start tonight for real.
6: Jeez.
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7: 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And the WJOL High School Football Game of the Week. It's week number 7 already. We've got a game on Friday night, Lincoln Way East at Lincoln Way Central. 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

0: This is Will County's News Talk Sports 1340 WJOL. Slocum in the morning. It is a Tuesday. It is time for the Money Talk Radio Show, brought to you by our friends at Newmark Credit Union. 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We're going to talk about first-time homeownership, turning those dreams into reality. And at some point, we'll give you the answer to the question. We just don't know what that is yet. Let's welcome in Harry Stewart, the Newmark Credit Union Vice President of Mortgage Lending, who joins us this morning. Hello, Mr. Stewart.
1: Hey, Scott. How you doing?
0: I'm fine and dandy. Absolutely. Hey, we got a quarterback controversy in Chicago now, don't we?
1: Oh, my God. That was great. That was, you know, like Caleb's still a better quarterback, but he filled in awesome.
0: Yeah.
1: Like, I didn't have a lot of high hopes, and then when you saw him before the game, you know, saying, "Hey, I love Chicago. I just want to do my best. I want to make my kids proud." You know,
0: that's cool.
1: It was just a good thing to see. You know.
0: And just to be clear, it's not a Caleb or Case thing. It's who do you start the next game, Bajent or Keenum? I mean, that's funny. It's all of a sudden a conversation that no one thought we would have, but here we are. Harry, we've got a bunch to get to today. Home ownership, it's very, very important. You hear it all the time. It's the biggest investment you'll make, unless you buy a business or something along those lines. But no, this is the biggest investment you'll make, and there's a lot of murky waters that need to be navigated, right?
1: Yeah, it sometimes can be overwhelming. It seems like a pretty complex process. Like for me, it almost seems like it's second nature, but sometimes you have to take a step back and kind of look at the big picture and think about it as you would think about it as you're brand new into the real estate market. Like, what do you do? So it's kind of why we do these radio shows and the different seminars, just to help educate our members and borrowers navigate that process. So
0: Well, let's jump into some questions that I've got for you, and if you got anything else you want to throw in, just feel free to do so. And I think it's important to get the challenges out there first and foremost.

0: Because when someone is going to buy a home for the first time, a lot of people listening probably already have owned a home. Maybe they have kids. I have two kids that have not purchased a home yet. They still rent. They're not in a situation in terms of their lives where they're going to settle down and want to buy a home, but their friends are starting to do it. So especially my older kids, like, yeah, maybe instead of paying rent, and if I like it here, why don't I think about getting something and I can start building some equity. So there are some challenges that they need to be made aware of right away.
1: Oh, yeah. I would say some of those biggest challenges, a lot of people want to maybe save up for a down payment and just keep saving at the same time they see these home prices keep going up every time. It's almost like pushing back the ocean with a broom or chasing a dog its own tail. It's like you're never gonna catch up enough. And I think one of the biggest misconceptions is that you need to put 20% down every time when you purchase a home, and that's not the case. Like you could get into a home in some cases with zero down or a very low percentage down and get some down payment assistance too through several grant programs. Mm-hmm. So I feel like what they think could be like a big challenge, it doesn't have to be, I guess.
0: No, it doesn't. Right, exactly. Yeah, roundabout way of saying, yeah, there's things you can do, and it's not as complicated as it might seem. Many people think, because maybe their grandparents told them, man, back in the day, we needed $20 down to buy a home. You don't need $20 down payment to buy a home.
1: Yeah.
0: Do you like that impersonation of an old dude? That was pretty good, right?
1: Yeah, that was pretty good. Heck, I just had to paint for my down payment. I remember my grandma telling me about her house. Like they didn't do the sod or like the drywall or the paint, so they had sweat equity when they purchased their home. So I'm like, oh, that's an interesting way to do it, you know. And I'm sure there's still options like that. It's probably just not nearly as common as it was back then. But yeah, is a down payment's a big thing. One of the things that like we do to help out with down payment, we do have, I feel like we have the keys to the cookie jar, because we partner with Federal Home Loan Bank of Chicago with the Down Payment Plus program. And it's a grant program that gives you up to $10,000 to use towards the down payment on your purchase. You can use it towards down payment or closing costs. And there's also another option where you could use it towards home repairs. But if you've ever looked at like a settlement statement or closing disclosure at closing, it's almost like a big balance sheet. It's all the credits and all the debits on the same sheet, and at the very bottom of your page is going to show you exactly like the funds that you need for closing. So they add up all the additions and subtract all the credits that you have, and then you come up with that figure, and that's where that down payment plus would come into play and helping you out. So I guess
0: that.
1: It doesn't matter.
0: Yeah.
1: If it goes, it doesn't matter if it goes towards closing costs or down payment or repairs, it's still a plus going in your pocket. And a lot of times, like a lot of grant programs, you might have to qualify for it, but the only qualification for this grant is you just have to make your household income has to be at 80% of the area median income levels for the county you're purchasing the property at. And the bigger your household, the more that minimum gets increased. So I don't know if you know Felipe, but one of our loan officers, he actually pointed that out to me last week. He's like, "Hey, Harry, we're almost at $1 million that we gave out."
0: No kidding. Wow.
1: And that's 1 year. We almost did $1 million worth of grants. So I think it's pretty incredible. You know, and we'll hit it before the end of the year, mm-hmm. because we probably do, I don't know, 7 or 8 grant loans every single month. So
0: wow.
1: We're helping out
0: That's big.
1: Always, all the time.
0: That is really, really, really, really big. No doubt about it. We're talking with Harry Stewart today, Vice President of Mortgage Lending. This is the Money Talk Radio Show from Newmark Credit Union. So the financial assistance is available through the program. Let's talk about closing costs and things like that. Can that down payment plus be used for closing costs in addition to the down payment?
1: Yes. The down payment plus, you could use it towards closing costs, towards down payment, or a repair escrow. We don't have too many repair escrows, but I guess, like I was talking before, it's almost like it's the same bucket. Everything goes into the same bucket on your closing disclosure, and you come up with like a figure at the very bottom, like, hey, I gotta bring this much to closing. Or in some cases, if you bring in a lot of earnest money, you could actually get a little bit of cash back.
0: Nice.
1: But with conjunction with the grant, they only allow you to get $250 cash back at closing. But I guess you still don't, you're still not out anything out of your pocket, which is a huge plus.
0: Oh yeah, huge, absolutely huge. Harry, let's talk about some steps. So we heard about the Down Payment Plus program. Sounds great. Giving away $1 million this year in grants already, or close to it, I should say. Just shy.
1: We're just under it.
0: That's crazy, man.
1: The next time I'm on, I'm sure we would have hit that $1 million.
0: Yes, so. exactly. Okay, let's get into just some general steps someone should take if they're interested in buying their first home and are not sure to begin. You've got a little bit of a list on hand.
1: Yeah, I would say the very first step would be to get pre-approved. Like if we go back like 20, 30 years, there's so many times where we would have somebody show up with a contract and then everybody would be scrambling trying to get them approved and find them a product. After they already found the house,
0: yeah.
1: But that doesn't happen too much anymore. Now I would say the very beginning of the process is, hey, let's get pre-approved and just see where we stand. So I would say out of everything, the very first step to do, hey, call us, get pre-approved, and it's not a long drawn out process. It's not like buying a car where you might have to be there a couple hours. We could get you pre-approved in like 20 minutes.
0: Is that quick? Wow. That's awesome. Now there is, I'm sorry, go ahead, continue.
1: Oh, I was going to say, yeah, sometimes if you have a lot of moving parts and it's you're self-employed or have a lot of different rental properties, it might take a little bit longer. But if you know exactly how much you're making and like we're going to know your credit, your income right away in the pre-approval process. So we should be able to get you pre-approved relatively quickly. So,
0: all right. Good. Some mistakes, though. People aren't paying attention to you. They don't have a radio station and a credit union. They have a partnership that broadcasts this information out. They're going to make some mistakes, and it's okay. There are some common mistakes first-time homebuyers make during that homebuyer process. Let's talk about what they are and then maybe how we can avoid them.
1: I guess, I always think about this, and it's like whatever's at the top of my mind, I tend to answer that. Like whenever we have the Money Talk radio show, like after something that's happened. 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
0: 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All right, a couple more things want to get to, and then we'll give away some dough. How does getting pre-approved help buyers compete? This is a very competitive market for a lot of different reasons. How will that pre-approval help get you to the front of the line, man?
1: I would say, you know, like there's different things you can do on the pre-approval, but I would say step one, getting pre-approved is a must. It's not like it's not really an option anymore. They have to get pre-approved. But I would say our pre-approvals, I think we talked a little bit about this last time, like a pre-qualification is going to be different than a pre-approval. Every pre-approval we do, we're running through like automated underwriting systems before we actually issue that pre-approval. So our pre-approval does have a lot of strength. If we're talking about the actual nitty gritty on a pre-approval, sometimes like if your pre-approval says, hey, you're putting 20% down or you're putting 10% down, a lot of sellers might hold weight to that. Like, oh, they're going to put down 20%. But sometimes when I'm issuing a pre-approval, it doesn't go into my calculations. I could run it through at 3% down, or I can run it through at 20% down. So I put that in there, but a lot of times sellers might look at that like, oh, they're putting down more money, or they're able to put down this. And I get calls from sellers, realtors all the time, and I try to return those calls as soon as possible because I know they're in some sort of competition, or it could be a bidding war between other buyers. So I just emphasize like the strength of our borrowers. Like, hey, this is going to be an easy process. It's like 3 weeks start to finish. We'll get you in there, and usually that's enough, you know. And then we'll get the signed contract. So let's say having that strength of that Newmark pre-approval carries a lot of weight. I think.
0: Did you say about 3 weeks from start to finish until they call you, until they can close things out? Is that too quick?
1: I would say best case scenario, maybe 10 to 14 days. That's kind of like really like everything's got to go perfect for that. But I would say three to 5 weeks is typical for us to get somebody from the very, very start to the end of the process. So, and a lot of times, like we'll go to contract on a new purchase, and maybe the seller's not ready for 60 plus days. So we could do that too. So, but like usually, like in those cases, we're going to be ready a long time before the closing comes.
0: Okay. Let me throw this at you too. I don't know if I've asked you this before. What about cash? Does it change any of this if you have cash to put down? And not that a first-time homebuyer would, but just throwing that out there.
1: So cash is like, cash is like, I guess there's different definitions. If it's actual cash, like that you grabbed out of your safe or from under the mattress, you know, like we can't use that. It actually, everything has to be sourced. So
0: right, exactly.
1: They want a paper trail on everything. So like if you just brought cash to the title company for closing, that's not going to work. They're like, most of the time they're going to want it wired. I think a few title companies might take a certified check now, but for the most part nowadays, they're gonna need the funds wired. And for cash, like if we were to say, hey, we've got $10,000 cash on hand, should I deposit it? Like, we get these questions all the time. Like, should we deposit? I'm like, no, Don't do that.
0: You should have
1: deposited it like a couple months ago. But if it's early in the process and they're just getting pre-approved, so they might not find a house within 30 days, 60 days, 90 days, maybe even 6 months. But if they do have that cash, then we're going to instruct them, hey, go ahead and deposit that, because we're going to season those funds, so we don't have to create that paper trail. But if it's like at the 11th hour and they've got cash, like what in a case like that, you know, we might want to reduce. Hopefully we're going to know about that before, and it's not going to be like a last minute thing. But if something like that were to happen, like we'd probably have to get a gift from a relative, you know,
0: to
1: kind of create our paper trail.
0: You got it.
1: Like lenders hate that word cash.
0: Well, you know what? Cash, hey, wrapping things up here before we give away the $25 in cash. What resources do you have to help educate and support first-time homebuyers? Doing the radio show today, I know you do some seminars as well, do you not?
1: Yep. I was going to say these radio shows are great. It's almost like a quick education for all the listeners out there. The first-time homebuyer seminars, the refinance seminars that I do throughout the year, those are great. We'll get great turnouts. We'll have 25, 30 people there for our seminars. And then other times it's like there's a Cubs game, or you know, when the Blackhawks were hot, you know, like those nights we're like, oh man, I'm not going to get anything, you know. But it helps out a lot. We also had a financial workshop that was a big success last month at one of the local churches here in Joliet, and that worked out really well. So there's all sorts of things that we do to help out the community with their finances, you know, and just trying to educate our member base and enrich their financial lives, I guess.
0: There you go, buddy. That's how it works. On that, we will spring you, Harry Stewart. Can be reached. Just go to Newmark Credit Union's website. You'll find his name, Vice President of Mortgage Lending, if you want any more information or get started on a pre-approval. As always, my friend, thank you so much.
1: Thanks a lot, Scott.
0: All right, buddy. Be good. It's good as it gets. As good a guy as it gets as well. Okay. Oh, gosh, where do I start? Oh, I got a good one. They've almost hit what dollar amount in terms of grants? This down payment plus program, they're almost at how much? 815-254-7300. First correct caller on the Turk Furniture Studio line is going to win a $25 Visa gift card. They're almost to what number? 815-254-7300 in terms of the down payment plus program that they have given away up to this point. Good morning. Who am I talking to?
2: This is Lori.
0: Lori, where are you calling from?
2: Joliet.
0: Joliet. Lori, how much dough have they almost given away?
2: Almost $1 million.
0: Bam, baby. You got it exactly right. Lori, you got yourself a $25 Visa gift card. Compliments of Newmark.
2: Thank you very much.

0: Hands of Hope of Illinois, Joliet Hope Center presents high school football. 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
1: 1340 WJOL presents A Rich Conversation with Rich Renick. No politics, no controversy. Just the lively art of conversation about interesting people in our world. Here's Rich Renick.
2: As our day continues, remember that no act of kindness, no matter how small, is ever wasted. Hi, hello, how are you? And welcome to A Rich Conversation. I'm Rich Renick. My guest today is someone millions of television fans know and love. For more than five decades, he's entertained audiences as an actor, singer, director, and performer. He became a household name, playing an unforgettable character on one of America's most beloved sitcoms.

0: Oz, have you ever heard my Arthur Godfrey impression?
1: No.
0: Get ready. How are ya, how are ya, how are ya? Thanks, Fonz. I still got it.
2: Ah, you'll love my moose burgers. They go down very nicely.
3: Yeah, yes, right. But do they stay down?
4: I still got it, even in the new world.
5: Yeah. But won't stop. I loosened my cap biting into my meatloaf at school.
6: Must have been well done.
7: Hey, good one, Mal. Good one.
8: I still got it. I'm a man in pain, but I still got it.
9: Hey, guys, how do you get in a coffin?
10: It's easy getting in. Getting out's the hard part.
11: Even in panic, I've still got it, huh?
12: Excuse me, Kitty. I must address the peanut gallery.
13: Oh, Ralph, you still got it.
14: Not like he's gonna get it.
15: Rich, I want you to meet Claudia and Darlene.
16: Hello.
9: Yeah, they work at the Bluebird Diner.
15: Some dishes, huh? Dishes? Diner? Get it?
13: Yeah.
15: I still got it. I do comedy. Where do you see this? Here we go. Good evening, ladies and germs. How do you like me so far?
17: You're doing great, Mal.
15: I know, I still got it.
12: Do you have something I could wear?
13: All we have are tutus.
12: A 1-1 will do.
15: I still got it, even in embarrassment.
18: You did it again, Ralph.
15: I still got it, Pop.
18: Hey, let's go home and scare your mother.
12: All right.
19: Oh, yeah. The character, Ralph Melf. Well, we know him as Don Most. Don, welcome to A Rich Conversation. Appreciate it.
20: Well, thanks, Rich. Nice to be with you.
19: Yeah, now, first of all, for starters, is it Don or Donnie?
20: Oh, you know, it's whatever hits you at the moment, I'll answer either. I just changed it to when after the seventh season of Happy Days, and I decided that 7 years had been enough. My contract was up, and it was a tough decision, but I decided not to renew it and wanted to, you know, play other characters and not just be that one character for the rest of my life, so to speak. So I changed the billing to Don at that point because I was more of an adult now and all that sort of thing. And so I just changed the billing. But, you know, I have friends who still call me Donnie, and people who call me Don. So either works.
19: Okay. Thanks for clearing that up, Don. So,
20: okay.
19: Don, let me kind of lay this down. I'm pretty good at this. I've been doing this for quite a while. I'm pretty good at this. Let me lay out what I think happened in your career and how it got started. What I'm thinking is back around, I don't know, early 70s, you got a call from Gary Marshall. He said, "Hey, Don, Gary here. I got a sitcom I'm working on. You want a part in it? Come on down." Is that pretty much how it happened?
20: No.
19: Oh, no. Darn. I thought I had it.
20: No, that's not how it happened. I grew up in New York, in the city, in Brooklyn. And I started pursuing acting and singing about when I was 13. I started going to a studio in Manhattan called the Charlie Lowe Studio. And he was an old vaudevillian who ran it. And taught singing and acting and dancing. Well, his wife taught the tap dancing, and I wasn't really looking to do that, but it was a requirement, so I had to take tap. And then I actually got picked by him to be part of a professional review that he produced, teenagers from 14 to 16. There were seven of us in a nightclub review. And I spent the summer when I was 14, turning 15, performing with this review up in the Catskill Mountains, which was a big resort area of upstate New York. And I had a lot of big entertainers up there during the years. So I was singing in all the hotels and all that during that summer. Anyway, I switched gears to acting the following year, and I started going to a serious acting class and got a manager and met agents and started going on auditions. And get a lot of commercials in New York City and a little bit of TV, some small things. But then went out to L.A. and it was for the summer after my junior year in college. And I figured then I'd be ready when I graduated a year later to hit the ground running. Well, I actually started hit the ground running that summer, landed a few guest starring roles in TV shows. Emergency, Room 222, Police Story. And then I got the call from my agent, that I had an audition for a new show. It was going to be a pilot for a new show. There was no guarantee it would go as a series. So, and it was a show about taking place in the 50s and all that. It's called Happy Days. So I went and auditioned, and for two of the other executive producers, not Gary Marshall. Then I got a call back to then go in and read for Gary, along with about 10 other people in the room, I guess executives at Paramount Studios, and read for all of them. And then they called me back again for a screen test. So that's how it came. Would have been nice if Gary had called me right from the beginning, and I wouldn't have had to go through all of that. But I met Gary a little bit later in the process, and then he was actually the director for the screen test as well. That's how it came about.
19: Now, when you read for the part, was it that specific part, or were you just reading in general to see what part you were going to get?
20: I was actually reading for the role of Potsy. They weren't reading for a Ralph at that time. I was up for the role of Potsy, and Anson Williams and Ron Howard had actually done a pilot for Gary about almost 2 years earlier. It had a different name, but it was set in the 50s, and it had Marion Ross as the mom, had a different father, a different Joni. There was no Fonzie and no Ralph, but it didn't sell. It didn't go as a series. Well, then a year and a half later, Grease becomes a big hit on Broadway, which of course took place in the 50s. And then American Graffiti became a big hit in the movie theaters that summer, also taking place in the 50s. And then ABC was like, well, wait a minute, we should talk to Gary. We had a show and maybe we should revisit it, but make it more like Graffiti this time. So that's what they were auditioning people for. And then Ron and Anson were actually asked to screen test for it, even though they had done it before. But they were asked to screen test because the network thought, well, now they might be too old to play high school and all that. So long story short, Anson had to screen test for Potsy. He got it again. He got to play the part again. But and Ron, of course, got to play Richie. But they told my agent that the executives liked my screen test so much, they wanted to put me in the show, make me a regular. And there was a small part in the pilot episode, a guy named Ralph, and all it was is that he was kind of a jock and into cars. And they said, but we'll extend it. You know, I mean, we'll make it a bigger part and he'll be a regular. So that's how it happened. I was reading for Potsy, but then wound up playing this other guy. And, you know, kind of it was up to me to sort of develop the character, I mean, along with the writers to some degree. And then our director, Jerry Paris, he influenced me quite a bit because I found Jerry to be more like Ralph. I mean, I wasn't like Ralph in real life. I was in high school. I was more the straight kid, you know, quiet, shy, honor student, and more like the Richie Cunningham than Ralph. But I knew guys like Ralph, so I set off to play him, basing it on some of the people I knew. And then when I got to know Jerry, he had a lot of Ralph in him, I felt. So I started using and borrowing things from

0: Jerry, along with my catchphrase, I still got it. That was Jerry's line. Jerry used to say that all the time. And then one day I didn't tell anybody except Ron, who was in the scene with me. I said, I'm going to say something at this point in the script that's different. It's not in the script. I'm not telling you what it is, but I just want to warn you so I don't throw you too much. And we're shooting in front of a live audience, and Ralph comes into Arnold's and sees Rich. He starts talking to him. He cracks some kind of joke. And then I went, I still got it. And then everyone died because they knew that was Jerry's line. And I think they stopped filming because they were all laughing so much. And then the writers started putting it in the scripts now because they loved it, you know. So I borrowed from Jerry and a combination of factors that led to Ralph.
1: Now, Don, as you were performing Ralph Melf, how much of that did bleed back into you as Don Most?
0: Well, not much, really. Maybe there might have been a tiny bit, but it didn't really affect me in my real life. And like I said, I was very different than that character. I mean, there were certain elements of my personality that I'm sure came through, but I was never the guy who told, who told the jokes and was trying to score, get laughs. You know, I was more a straight man for some of my friends, a good audience for them. And, they would try to crack me up. But so it was kind of reverse for me.
1: Well, Don, you still got it. That's for sure.
0: Yeah, you still got it.
1: You still got it. Now, earlier on, you mentioned about 13 years old pursuing acting and singing. But before that, were your mom and dad any kind of an influence? Did they see what it was you wanted to do, and they kind of gave you support?
0: Yes, they did give me support. They weren't the ones who were sort of directing me in that field at all. It was they saw how much I wanted to do it. I saw the movie The Jolson Story when I was 9, and that was kind of a big impetus for me at the beginning. And I would sing, I'd get the records, and then started getting to all the other great singers of the American songbook and the jazz standards, and I'd sing along, and certain events I'd get up and sing, So they saw how much I wanted to do it, and they found out through a friend of my mom's of this Charlie Lowe studio in the city. And then when I left that, I wanted to go to a serious acting class. Then through a friend, they found a place for me to go and supported me in that. Definitely, they weren't pushing me, but they definitely supported my passion.
1: Don, what part of performing was it that really inspired you to pursue different aspects of the art?
0: I don't know. I mean, I guess when I really started focusing on acting, it came about because I was really getting into watching all the movies that were coming out then, and it was a very, very vibrant and a bit of a renaissance time in filmmaking in the late 60s, because there were all these, instead of just big studio films, some of the studios started putting out more intimate films or character-driven films, things like Midnight Cowboy or The Graduate and Five Easy Pieces, which was a huge influence on me, but with Jack Nicholson. So seeing all those movies and I was more interested in drama when I, when I was going out on auditions, especially in L.A. And those first couple of parts I got were dramatic. Police Story, I played a psycho, a mad bomber. And then in Emergency, I played a kid who got paralyzed in a car accident. So I was looking more in that direction. I knew from some of the workshops I'd done in, theater workshops in New York before I moved out, that we did some comedies, and I felt, if the script is good, I could do comedy, even though I'm not really that funny in real life. But if the material is good, I could do it as an actor. So always wanted to play all different kinds of characters and different genres. So that was instilled in me pretty young with a lot of those movies, because then there were some great comedies that came out during that time that I loved. So if the script is good, if the material is really good, and the character is good, then I'd like to do it. No matter what the sort of genre was, or whether it was comedy, drama, or farce, or anything, whatever it is. So that was instilled in me, like,

0: come into play. And there were only three networks then. There was no cable. So the tendency to get typecast was a much thing then, and I think, you know, in today's environment. So I was up against that, and it was tough, but I kept persevering, and I'd get a part that was a little bit different, and then that would lead to something that was even more different, and start opening it up and start doing guest roles on a lot of different TV shows. I even did like Star Trek Voyager, playing the villain in a two-parter, and a show called The Crow, where I played a psychologist, a psychiatrist, into all the paranormal stuff, and all different kinds of roles, almost like a metal rocker on an episode of Chips, like sort of a Kiss character. And then I started doing independent films and a lot more theater, and, you know, just kept going at it. And I'd say in the last 10 years is when it really gotten to play such a wide diversity of roles, more so than I had even in the previous 20, 30 years, even though I was getting to do it, not in the degree that I was getting it in these last, you know, 5 to 10 years. I was literally going from playing a small town pastor in this one movie called Lost Heart. And then the next film, I played a polygamist in a movie called Cult Cartel. So from a pastor to a polygamist, and that gives you an idea, and everything in between, a career criminal, a prison guard, and then playing the owner of a minor league hockey team, and each role different from the next, and which is what I love doing and still do.
1: You're listening to A Rich Conversation. I'm Rich Renick. And my guest is an unforgettable actor who played an unforgettable character on one of the most revered sitcoms in American history, Happy Days. The character, of course, Ralph Melf. The character Ralph Melf, played by Don Most. But wait, there's more.
2: Oh, the shark babe has such teeth, dear.

0: the other side of Don Most. Don, when we listen to your voice singing these classic American Songbook songs. Now, Don, your first interest as a young man was singing, but then you became Ralph Melf. How did you make that transition back from Ralph Melf to a singer?
1: Well, as I mentioned earlier, the singing actually came first. That was my first love, how I characterize it. So it was in my blood from a very young age. As I mentioned, when I saw the Jolson story when I was 9. And then from that, I started listening to, it was a famous host of a radio show in New York on WNEW. His name was William B. Williams. And he would play at night, you know, all of the greats, you know, whether it be Sinatra and Nat King Cole and Ella Fitzgerald and Dino and Tony Bennett and Sammy Davis. And then the guy who became my main man was Bobby Darin, who I saw at the Copacabana when I was 18 years old, twice. So I started listening to, I got such an education every night going to, before I'd go to sleep, you know, having to get up and go to school the next day. I would listen to Willie B. Williams and all the greats and started, you know, getting all the albums. And so that's where it really started for me. And then when I decided, okay, I put the music away after that summer and switched my focus to acting. But I knew the music would be there. It would come back.

0: in some form, and I did a lot of musicals, theater. And then I'd get to here and there perform at certain events, and I'd slowly dip my water in that, again, just performing as myself 12 years ago, that I decided if I'm ever going to do the music and singing the way I've sort of had in my mind's eye, I better start, meaning my own show with the songs that I want to sing, with the kind of arrangements I want to do, and finding great musicians. And so I did that about 12 years ago. I found a musical director, and then we found some great musicians in L.A., and I was able to get a shot at doing a show at one of the jazz clubs in L.A. It was called the Tellos, and it went great. And people were like, "Oh my God, how come we didn't know you could sing like this? And why didn't you sing more on Happy Days? Why did Posse get to do all the singing, you know, and all that?" And that's a whole other story for another day. So it went great. And then I started doing more. I did a whole bunch of other gigs at other jazz clubs, Catalina's in L.A., and Vibrato's, which is Herb Alpert's club. And then in New York, I did a bunch of the jazz clubs as well. The Iridium Jazz Club, the Cutting Room, and 54 Below, I've played a bunch of times, and other parts of the country. And then as a result of that, wound up doing two albums. One's called Mostly Swinging, with great big band, and it swings. It's mostly, there's a few beautiful ballads in there. And then another CD called New York High, which came out about 2 years ago. And also the standards, but not as much a big band, a little more contemporary jazz setting. So that's sort of the evolution of how that all came about.
1: When I listen to you performing in the big band style, I've heard, I've been around for a while, and one of the stations I worked with early on in the 70s was a big band station. And you could hear a singer sing a song, or you could hear a singer feel the song. And I'm hearing you feel the music you perform. What brings you into the piece that you're performing?
0: Gosh, it's one of those things where it's hard to explain. It's sort of, it's just instinctive to me. The two driving forces are, especially when it's swing, is the feel. That music, for some reason, my mom, you know, grew up, she was a teenager and a young adult in the swing era in the 40s, and she had albums. So at a very young age, I guess, I was exposed to that. And then the Jolson story kind of put me into that genre, and I started, like I said, listening to all of that. And for some reason, it just felt like it was in my blood. When you have great musicians and playing some of the greatest songs ever written with these great arrangements, I just feel like I'm, riding a wave. It's like I'm high as a kite, and I just ride the wave. And then some of the greatest lyrics, the lyrics will influence it as well. Especially for me, the ballads is where that really comes into play. In the swing music, to some degree, because some of them are playful, in the swing feel. Some of them are playful, some of them are funny, and some are a little more romantic, but even while it's swinging, it's romantic. So those aspects influence me. But like you said, some sing it, some feel it. And I just, it's mainly feel for me. I'd say 80% is it's all feel.
1: And what I love about the music that you perform, you can understand the words.
0: Definitely. Those words are, like I said, some of the greatest songs ever written. And the lyrics that they wrote back then, oh my God, they could be sophisticated. They could be witty. They could be dramatic. They could be, heartbreaking. And then they could be make you laugh. Just incredible lyrics and incredible melodies. That's why it's timeless. That's why they're standards. They stand the test of time.
1: Yeah. Yeah.
0: That's the truth, boy.
1: And you've done it all. Still more to come. I have to tell you here, Don Most, you still got it.
0: Even with the Rich Conversation, I've still got it. Even in the Rich Conversation show.
1: Now, Don Most, where do we go to follow you? Because you got so much going on, and we want to be able to catch your albums. You want to hear your music. We want to see you perform. Where do we go to follow Don Most?
0: Well, on social media, I'm on Facebook as Don Most, and Instagram is Don Most1. And then I have a website. It's called realdonmose.com. And I have to be honest.
2: 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WJOL, your home for the National Football League.
0: But it's a good place to go and see some of the places I have been, and, you know, clips and audio and video. And I am going to try to keep my events up to date. So those would be the places to check out.
1: And we will. Don Most, thank you so very much for taking time to be with me on A Rich Conversation. Continued success. We're going to be following your next album. I'm sure there's one in the works. And perhaps we'll have an opportunity to chat once again. And you can bring us up to speed there.
0: Sounds great. Good talking with you, Rich.
1: Likewise, my friend. I think we got it.
0: You still got it.
1: I still got it.
0: Yeah, enjoyed talking with you. Thank you. Thank you very much. And,
1: oh, Don, before we go, just one more thing here. In case you have any opportunities in your orchestra, I play the accordion.
0: Oh, well, we might have to find some room for that in the arrangement.
1: Yeah, but a room far, far away. I got it. Okay, be safe on the road, Don. Many thanks once again.
0: Thank you.
1: I appreciate it, and I hope to talk to you again.
0: Okay. You take care.
1: Okay, bye now.
0: Bye-bye.
1: 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I'm Rich Renick, and thank you for making us a part of your day.

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1: Luckily, while I don't know if there's anything I can do about the general big picture, like AI taking over the world stuff, I am very excited of trying to stand in the way of socialists and wokists and those kind of people from having their way, for instance, in my kids' schools.
0: Here, here.
1: That gets me pretty motivated every day. Any thoughts on any of that? The biggest IPO in world history is about to come out, and they put in their paperwork, this might destroy humanity. Try to wrap your head around that. Anyway, our text line is 415-295-KFTC.
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0: to some pundits say it's a step in the right direction that a mainstream newspaper, which means it's a lefty newspaper, wrote a pretending to be straight story that was clearly mocking the wokeness of these people.
1: Right.
0: That
1: right.
0: wouldn't have happened a few years ago.
1: Also coming up, Chemical Storm versus Driver B.O., the great Uber battle.
0: This gang rape story at the university is getting a lot of attention. I think one newscast I watched last night led with it.
1: Yeah, stand by for facts, friends. It's a bit lurid. In fact, it's very lurid, but it may not be what it appears to be.
0: Okay, I didn't look into it. If you miss it, get the podcast Armstrong and Getty On Demand.
2: Armstrong and Getty.
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5: Another rally is set to be held at St. Joseph's Medical Center, this time to protest a controversial closure. The Illinois Nurses Association is set to hold a rally Wednesday at noon by the Springfield Avenue entrance to protest the closure of the special care nursery departments and other departments. During the rally, nurses will also urge Prime to return to the negotiating table in good faith before their current contract expires in January. The forecast from Will County's Weather Center, here's meteorologist Chuck Brady.
6: From the WJOL Will County Weather Center, we're going to kick off this Tuesday morning with a little bit of patchy fog here and there, so make sure you keep that in mind and navigate appropriately. Otherwise, it'll be mostly sunny for the remainder of the day and a warm high of 78 degrees this afternoon. Tonight, a few clouds. No mention of rain with those clouds. We'll drop to a low of 62 degrees. Rain will hit us, though, probably on Wednesday, mostly in the afternoon. We see cloudy skies to start off the day, eventually a high of 77, and then a 30% chance of rain after lunch. Wednesday evening, it is a 40 to 50% chance of showers that will continue on into the late evening hours under cloudy skies. We'll see a low of 68 degrees. From the WJOL Will County Weather Center, thanks for listening. I'm staff forecaster Chuck Brady.
5: Governor Pritzker is awarding $4.6 million in grant funding to 49 grantees to boost tourism across Illinois. Pritzker announced that the awards include $2 million to support projects along Route 66, $2 million to market destinations and attractions across the state, and $654,000 to promote Illinois internationally. Resurfacing work is underway on Essington Road from Black Road, just north of Ingalls Avenue. The project includes replacing damaged sidewalks, curbs, and gutters, followed by asphalt grinding and resurfacing. From the hands of Hope of Illinois and Joliet Hope Center Newsroom, I'm Julie Cronus. 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

0: young men, and they started making sexual comments about them.
1: What?
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0: I guess it's horrible. 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
1: It isn't just girls who want to have fun, and despite the rising price of recreation, a Bank of America analysis suggests it's a price we're willing to pay. Government statistics show the recreation index rising 2.7% in the past 12 months, while spending on hobbies from arts and crafts to skydiving soared.

0: The Armstrong and Getty Show.
1: So we got an update on a big story we talked about earlier in the show, and this is the New York Times exec murdered in cold blood by his in-laws, it would appear, in the Bay Area. What are the details you want to give to that before I give the update?
2: He a trans man, husband guy, was accused of abusing both his child and his wife, and I'm guessing the elderly parents believed it.
1: Yeah, it would seem that the elderly parents thought their daughter and grandkid was being abused by this dude, and somehow, you know, the normal justice system wasn't handling it, so they murdered him.
2: Gunned him down in a parking lot, emptied the gun. Dad shot and then handed the wife the gun to his wife, and she finished him off.
1: That's quite a story.
2: It really is.
1: Well, here's the update. Accused killer grandma attacked trans NYT exec when his son started wearing sister's dresses. Explosive court docs just released.
2: Oh, so he was trying to turn his kids trans.
1: Grandma found out that the little boy was starting to wear dresses at the encouragement, she believed, of her son-in-law, so that played a role. They're...
2: She wasn't having that.
1: Yeah, I think they're old school Asian people that just don't dig the whole trans thing, for one thing, and don't like their grandson wearing dresses. So that probably added to... I mean, there's also physical abuse, allegedly. Wow, this is complicated, though. There are accusations now that Grandma, let me read this paragraph. Grandma, Chen is the name of Grandma, noticed McKenzie, that's the McKenzie's son, Wyatt, had begun asking to wear his sister's dresses. Then, I can't quite tell who they mean by she here. She then allegedly began berating the kid for the behavior, calling the young child a disgusting queer and a pervert.
2: Grandma.
1: That's grandma.
2: Sounds like, yeah.
1: Also allegedly hit McKenzie's son in the back of the head. So grandma was being abusive?
2: Well, she gave him a little whack upside the head.
1: There's a lot to this story that we're going to find out over the next 24, 48 hours.
2: Some uncomfortable family dynamics, no doubt. You know what you ought to pay off? Is the whole absolutely predictable and predicted plunge in the number of school kids identifying as queer, bi, trans, or what have you. Social contagion, obviously, while it was happening.
1: Yeah, I can hit you that real fast. I remember telling the story in the air. I got a buddy who was, his daughter came out as bi, and he sat her down and said, look, here's the actual statistics. There's no way half the girls in your class are gay. But, well, turns out the new statistics prove him right.
0: Armstrong and Getty.
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6: Another rally is set to be held at St. Joseph's Medical Center, this time to protest a controversial closure. The Illinois Nurses Association is set to hold a rally Wednesday at noon by the Springfield Avenue entrance to protest the closure of the special care nursery departments and other departments. During the rally, nurses will also urge Prime to return to the negotiating table in good faith before their current contract expires in January. The forecast from Will County's Weather Center, here's meteorologist Chuck Brady.
7: From the WJOL Will County Weather Center, we're going to kick off this Tuesday morning with a little bit of patchy fog here and there, so make sure you keep that in mind and navigate appropriately. Otherwise, it'll be mostly sunny for the remainder of the day and a warm high of 78 degrees this afternoon. Tonight, a few clouds. No mention of rain with those clouds. We'll drop to a low of 62 degrees. Rain will hit us, though, probably on Wednesday, mostly in the afternoon. We see cloudy skies to start off the day, eventually a high of 77, and then a 30% chance of rain after lunch. Wednesday evening, it is a 40 to 50% chance of showers that will continue on into the late evening hours. Under cloudy skies, we'll see a low of 68 degrees. From the WJOL Will County Weather Center, thanks for listening. I'm staff forecaster Chuck Brady.
6: Governor Pritzker is awarding $4.6 million in grant funding to 49 grantees to boost tourism across Illinois. Pritzker announced that the awards include $2 million to support projects along Route 66, $2 million to market destinations and attractions across the state, and $654,000 to promote Illinois internationally. Resurfacing work is underway on Essington Road from Black Road just north of Ingalls Avenue. The project includes replacing damaged sidewalks, curbs, and gutters, followed by asphalt grinding and resurfacing. From the hands of Hope of Illinois and Joliet Hope Center Newsroom, I'm Julie Cronus. 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

0: Cup, along with Portugal and Spain. Not exactly the day the music died today, but Spotify reportedly has been down or not updating for many of its users around the world, Spotify saying it's aware of the issues and is checking them out. Wayne Cabot, ABC News.
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3: On Monday, the Joliet Park District Board approved the $6.6 million sale of the closed Splash Station Water Park and said it's considering using the money for water-related options and other projects. The water park has been closed since 2018 and is being sold to industrial developer Prologix. What Prologix plans to do with the property has not been disclosed. Aurora Police Special Operations Group investigators conducted proactive enforcement operations, which resulted in arrests while recovering a large quantity of cannabis and THC products, along with more than $16,000 in cash at the 100 block of Bluff Street. Sergio Garcia of Aurora was taken into custody. The Powerball jackpot is rolling over again. There was no grand prize winner Monday night's drawing, pushing the jackpot up to $409 million ahead of the next chance to strike it rich, which is on Wednesday. From the hands of Hope of Illinois and Joliet Hope Center Newsroom, I'm Julie Cronus. 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
5: Another rally is set to be held at St. Joseph's Medical Center, this time to protest a controversial closure. The Illinois Nurses Association is set to hold a rally Wednesday at noon by the Springfield Avenue entrance to protest the closure of the special care nursery departments and other departments. During the rally, nurses will also urge Prime to return to the negotiating table in good faith before their current contract expires in January. The forecast from Will County's Weather Center, here's meteorologist Chuck Brady.
6: From the WJOL Will County Weather Center, we're going to kick off this Tuesday morning with a little bit of patchy fog here and there, so make sure you keep that in mind and navigate appropriately. Otherwise, it'll be mostly sunny for the remainder of the day and a warm high of 78 degrees this afternoon. Tonight, a few clouds. No mention of rain with those clouds. We'll drop to a low of 62 degrees. Rain will hit us, though, probably on Wednesday, mostly in the afternoon. We see cloudy skies to start off the day, eventually a high of 77, and then a 30% chance of rain after lunch. Wednesday evening, it is a 40 to 50% chance of showers that will continue on into the late evening hours under cloudy skies. We'll see a low of 68 degrees. From the WJOL Will County Weather Center, thanks for listening. I'm staff forecaster Chuck Brady.
5: Governor Pritzker is awarding $4.6 million in grant funding to 49 grantees to boost tourism across Illinois. Pritzker announced that the awards include $2 million to support projects along Route 66, $2 million to market destinations and attractions across the state, and $654,000 to promote Illinois internationally. Resurfacing work is underway on Essington Road from Black Road just north of Ingalls Avenue. The project includes replacing damaged sidewalks, curbs, and gutters, followed by asphalt grinding and resurfacing. From the hands of Hope of Illinois and Juliet Hope Center Newsroom, I'm Julie Cronus. 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
7: You know, Rachel Cruz's husband, Winston, did that. He's got a dumb phone.
1: He likes it?
7: The man is at peace.
1: You know
7: like
1: what?
7: Birds
1: sign me
7: flock
1: up.
7: To him. You know what I mean? Like the owls land on his shoulder. He is like one with nature now.
1: I'm going to try it.
7: Without a smartphone. I don't know if I could survive it. I'm too... I need to be Googling at all times, so
1: yeah.
7: I wouldn't survive long in the wilderness.
1: I think I take offense that people are calling them dumb phones.
7: Well, smart phones.
1: Because isn't it really the smarter way, George?
7: Yeah, but it's the opposite of smart, and it's a funny name. So just go with it, Jay. Don't ruin it. All right, Jennifer's in Phoenix up next. What's going on, Jennifer?
8: Hi. Thanks for taking my call.
7: Sure.
8: I have a question regarding my 16-year-old who's going to be 17 in about a month. So he is in his junior year of high school. He's a huge Dave Ramsey fan. He took financial literacy. They all have to take financial literacy their sophomore year. And their curriculum's based off of Ramsey. And so he has become a huge fan of investing and compound interest. And now we listen to it in the car all the time.
1: And you're super annoyed, or?
8: Yeah, I mean, I'm learning a lot. So everybody's a huge fan. They love, my husband and my boys both love when Dave laughs at his own jokes or flips out on people for their bad decisions. So it's a good time.
7: We love it too.
1: That's so funny.
7: Yeah, so what's the conundrum?
8: Make great road trips. So he's been playing baseball since about 8 years old. He just had his best season yet. He plays club year-round and high school ball in the spring. And he, since he's done financial literacy, he's thinking that he's not confident that he's going to play baseball in college. So he's thinking that he should quit baseball and start a part-time job.

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2: 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Listen, I need everyone to put your phones down. Yes, put it down. You're going to live. 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

On Monday, the Joliet Park District Board approved the $6.6 million sale of the closed Splash Station Water Park and said it's considering using the money for water-related options and other projects. The water park has been closed since 2018 and is being sold to industrial developer Prologix. What Prologix plans to do with the property has not been disclosed. Aurora Police Special Operations Group investigators conducted proactive enforcement operations, which resulted in arrests while recovering a large quantity of cannabis and THC products, along with more than $16,000 in cash at the 100 block of Bluff Street. Sergio Garcia of Aurora was taken into custody. The Powerball jackpot is rolling over again. There was no grand prize winner Monday night's drawing, pushing the jackpot up to $409 million ahead of the next chance to strike it rich, which is on Wednesday. From the hands of Hope of Illinois and Joliet Hope Center Newsroom, I'm Julie Cronus. 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

0: All right, back at the phone lines where we have Julie in West Palm Beach, Florida. Hi, Julie. What's up in your world?
1: Hi. So I inherited a home, and it has solar panels, and it has a 25-year debt attached to the solar panels. And

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5: About the baby steps quite a bit, and that's because they are the framework that we use to answer every money question. You can learn more about that at the link below, the 7 baby steps, the key to a rich and satisfying life. All right, let's go to Bryce, who is in Winnipeg, Canada. What's going on, Bryce? How can we help today?
6: Hello, hello. You can hear me clearly.
5: For sure.
6: Awesome, awesome. Okay, so my wife and I recently welcomed our baby boy into the world like about 3 months ago. And so my wife has become a stay-at-home mother in that time. And so we're kind of trying to navigate the transition to being a sole income. Last year, she had pulled in $60,000. I pulled in about $55,000. And so with her now going to become a stay-at-home mom, our income is getting cut in half.
5: Yeah.
6: For the next couple of months, she will be, pulling in maternity leave, but that'll end, like, kind of

of cannabis and THC products, along with more than $16,000 in cash at the 100 block of Bluff Street. Sergio Garcia of Aurora was taken into custody. The Powerball jackpot is rolling over again. There was no grand prize winner Monday night's drawing, pushing the jackpot up to $409 million ahead of the next chance to strike it rich, which is on Wednesday. From the hands of Hope of Illinois and Julian Hope Center Newsroom, I'm Julie Cronus. 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
7: Another rally is set to be held at St. Joseph's Medical Center, this time to protest a controversial closure. The Illinois Nurses Association is set to hold a rally Wednesday at noon by the Springfield Avenue entrance to protest the closure of the special care nursery departments and other departments. During the rally, nurses will also urge Prime to return to the negotiating table in good faith before their current contract expires in January. The forecast from Will County's Weather Center, here's meteorologist Chuck Brady.
10: From the WJOL Will County Weather Center, we're going to kick off this Tuesday morning with a little bit of patchy fog here and there, so make sure you keep that in mind and navigate appropriately. Otherwise, it'll be mostly sunny for the remainder of the day and a warm high of 78 degrees this afternoon. Tonight, a few clouds. No mention of rain with those clouds. We'll drop to a low of 62 degrees. Rain will hit us, though, probably on Wednesday, mostly in the afternoon. We see cloudy skies to start off the day, eventually a high of 77, and then a 30% chance of rain after lunch. Wednesday evening, it is a 40 to 50% chance of showers that will continue on into the late evening hours. Under cloudy skies, we'll see a low of 68 degrees. From the WJOL Will County Weather Center, thanks for listening. I'm staff forecaster Chuck Brady.
7: Governor Pritzker is awarding $4.6 million in grant funding to 49 grantees to boost tourism across Illinois. Pritzker announced that the awards include $2 million to support projects along Route 66, $2 million to market destinations and attractions across the state, and $654,000 to promote Illinois internationally. Resurfacing work is underway on Essington Road from Black Road just north of Ingalls Avenue. The project includes replacing damaged sidewalks, curbs, and gutters, followed by asphalt grinding and resurfacing. From the hands of Hope of Illinois and Joliet Hope Center Newsroom, I'm Julie Cronus. 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

0: Today's headlines are enough to have some of you worried sick about your retirement accounts, and that's no accident. 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
6: But before we do, I just want to correct a mistake I made when we were talking about retiring at any age with $1 million. The final number was contributing $2,413 a month. That's actually closer to making $200,000 a year. Let's be fair about
7: that.
6: Wow.
7: Okay, from age 50 to 65.
6: Yeah. Yep.
7: All right. Thank you for that.
6: You're welcome.
7: Retraction.
6: You know, I just like to keep
7: above
6: things
7: reproach.
6: Clean.
7: It's who she is, America.
6: It's who I am. Good hygiene. Let's go to Stephanie, who's in Springfield, Illinois. Hey, Stephanie, what's going on?
8: Hi. Thank you for taking my call. I really, really appreciate this ministry that you guys have. We're on baby step number two. My husband and I have been doing it for about a year. We've paid off quite a bit. We still have about $54,000 in debt. But I'm calling to kind of get an idea of how to justify, because we are sending our kids to private school. They are 11, 13, and 15 right now. It's non-negotiable for us to do this, but it is also our largest monthly expense.
6: How much?
8: When we're doing our budget. It is, I have it written down. It's about $950 a month.
7: I thought it was going to be way more.
6: Yeah, me too.
7: I thought you were about to be like, it's $6,000 a month.
6: That's okay. Not even daycare for one kid. I'm just saying, you know.
8: Well, our mortgage payment is only $800. I do have a $600 car payment right now. So it's our biggest expense.
6: Mm-hmm.
8: And I think I'm dealing more with the emotions of it. Like, that could be going towards our debt snowball.
6: Sure.
8: But I definitely don't want to skimp on their education because they're thriving.
6: Okay.
8: At the schools that they're attending. So I guess maybe my question isn't so much financial

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1: All right, let's do it. The Markley, Van Camp, and Robin Show. Jamie Markley, David Van Camp, Scott Robbins.
2: Mm-hmm.
1: All right, David, what's the latest on the UK arrest? Do we know what's going on?
3: We still don't really know what's going on. So, again, five guys arrested on suspicion of planning a terror attack at a UK airbase where there are U.S. personnel and equipment. And they're already out on bail. President Trump asked about the developments yesterday by Gabe Gutierrez from NBC News.
1: Okay. And roll it.
4: I'm surprised that they released him. I wouldn't have done that. Look, they've been very good. They worked with us very closely. We know everything about them. We would not have released them.
5: So you said it might be. Iran might be. Can you elaborate on that?
4: Well, I don't know. I think I'd rather not. I mean, I know the answer. I can be very specific, but I'd rather not say it. But I would not have released them.
1: Okay. But then there was this other narrative that was sort of out there yesterday.
2: Mm-hmm.
1: Well, this could be just stealing gas.
6: Yeah, right.
1: Not a terrorist plot.
3: Right, that was speculation there. And it was based off of the fact that they were released so quickly.
1: Yeah. I wasn't buying that. But you don't know what to believe.
3: Yeah.
1: I mean, it is absolutely insane.
7: Yeah, I know.
1: If it is
6: a
1: thwarted terrorist plot and they let them out.
3: Yeah.
1: But it wouldn't be completely shocking in the UK.
3: No, it would not.
1: With everything that's gone on there over the past couple of decades.
3: Well, yeah, I mean, they're basically pro-terror.
6: Yeah.
1: Man.
6: Well, the lady farmer who turned them in, I guess, was the first one to call, said there were like eight of them.
1: I thought it was five.
3: Well, it was five that were arrested. She said it was eight to ten.
6: 8 to 10, yeah. That, okay. Those guys are still wandering around somewhere.
1: And have not released the names yet.
6: No.
1: Okay.
3: Mm-hmm. Well, you know, it's like, you know, John Henry or something like that, of course.
1: John Henry Muhammad?
3: Yes.
1: Come on.
6: It's an unusual name for John Henry.
1: Yeah.
6: Yeah.
1: They're branching out a little
6: bit.
1: Right,
6: exactly.
1: Oh, man. This looks like everything else they've done is just try to cover up. Because they don't want to be accused of Islamophobia. Yeah. It's insane.
3: We don't want to jump to conclusions.
1: Right. Okay. And then there's a report that the UK is importing more refugees.
3: Not a report, a direct quote. Home Secretary Shabana Mahmood says that they're tackling the migrant crisis by importing more migrants. It's a new program being launched next month that allows nonprofits, universities, and quote-unquote communities to sponsor and bring in people they pick.
1: Oh, my gosh, man.
8: We will take vulnerable refugees from across the world and give them the chance of a new and better life here in Britain. With the first arrivals this year.
1: Dude.
8: I am proud to say that around a quarter of those will be Afghan women and girls fleeing persecution under the Taliban. Palestinians who have fled the horrors of Gaza.
1: Oh my gosh, the people are going to be out of their minds.
3: We're taking in refugees from around the world. And by around the world, we mean the Middle East.
1: Yes.
3: Oh my gosh.
6: What is the deal when everybody's applauding? I mean, do they think these people come in and they're like, well, they're just here. They're going to be subservient to our rules and our regulations. And they're going to be model citizens. They're going to work hard and build their families.
1: It's the toxic empathy. That's what it is. It's all these people that their lives have not been affected yet. But boy, oh boy, they can posture. They see we're such good people.
6: Right, exactly.
1: We care about, you know, the rest of the world. Mm-hmm. We're good citizens. Yes, that's part of the whole woke religion.
6: They're going to come in and obey our laws and assimilate to our communities. And
1: it's just a better life.
6: It's going to be wonderful. It's going to be a Disney movie.
1: Like, did they ban history?
3: Yes.
1: In the UK?
3: Yes.
1: Over the last 1,400 years?
6: Because it's racist.
3: Because it's racist.
6: Right. Yeah.
1: Golly, exactly. Man.
6: Right. Can't have it.
1: That is wild. Okay. As far as news in the United States, well, this is an interesting clip you have. Kennedy to Jack Smith?
3: Yeah. So Jack Smith, the former special counsel going after President Trump, he's testifying in the Senate today. Senator John Kennedy was hopping mad because he couldn't get a straight answer when asking Jack Smith about illegally spying on members of Congress, because Jack Smith did not tell the judge what he was doing with the warrants that he was getting.
1: Yeah, all that came out later.
3: Yeah.
1: And, so, and then legacy media didn't even cover it.
3: Right. Then they said, oh, well, it was just, basically time and date stamps, no real identifying information. And then it turns out, no, they had the actual text messages that Republican members of Congress were exchanging with one another. They also spied on the Federalist. They spied on Media Research Center. They went after everybody during this witch hunt.
1: Yes. All right, here's a clip.
2: We sought non-disclosure orders from...
7: You didn't tell him, did you?
2: In seeking non-disclosure orders, we did not disclose...
7: You didn't tell him, but you're unbiased. You have no personal feelings. You make me want to throw up in my mouth.
8: Mr. Chairman.
3: There's Dick Durbin.
8: Mr. Chairman.
9: His time's up.
8: I'd like to say a word. This hearing is of constitutional and historic importance. This witness should be allowed to answer the questions, complete a sentence. We have given that courtesy to witnesses from both political parties, and it should be extended to Mr. Smith.
9: Yeah, your time's up, Senator Kennedy.
7: Well, I'd also like, with respect, Dick, for the chairman to instruct the witness. He's not Bambi's baby brother, okay? He's been around. Everybody knows him.
1: Yeah, and he's not answering the questions.
3: Right.
1: So you might want to back off there, you know.
7: Dick.
1: Right.
3: Yeah.
6: He did punch that, didn't he, that word?
1: Yeah. A little bit. Yeah.
6: He definitely did. Made his point.
1: Yeah.
6: Dick Durbin's terrible. Dick Durbin, whatever Dick Durbin thinks is fantastic, whatever Dick Durbin thinks is lawful, whatever Dick Durbin thinks is adequate, it isn't. Go the opposite way and you'll be right.
1: This guy's going to be done very soon.
6: Thank God.
1: What is one thing that guy will be known for? He's been at it a long time.
3: Yeah.
1: Just asking the question.
6: I'm sure there's some stretch of the Kennedy Expressway or something that he put in or made sure happened. I don't know.
1: Yeah.
6: Maybe.
3: He's a good company man.
6: That's just it, David. You're right.
3: Right.
6: He towed the company line, never stepped out of it. That's who he was.
1: Yeah. And some, I guess, would just say he earned the name.
7: Dick.
3: Yeah.
1: Okay. All right.
6: I like the way you've already isolated it.
3: I knew you would.
1: What are you saying? That I just have this immature streak that I'm going to take a little thing?
6: Hey, look.
1: Make fun of somebody's name?
6: I'm laughing.
1: I find that very sort of dick. Ish behavior.
6: I'm laughing with you. I'm laughing with you because I too am a 12-year-old.
1: Yes.
6: That's part of the appeal, isn't it? Dang.
1: All right.
6: That's going to pop up a million times over the next 6 months.
3: What is?
1: So as I'm not going to do it. Because inexplicably, I'm the one that's supposed to transition things on the show. The guy with the ADD problem. Hey, make sure it stays on track.
6: That train left the track.
1: Oh, yeah.
6: Thank you, John Kennedy, for that one.
1: You go from one of the most uninspirational men in politics over the last 30 years to someone that's truly inspiring.
6: Oh, yeah. Oh, yeah.
1: And that would be... the guy known as the lone juror.
3: Yes.
6: Yes.
1: And he's made a statement.
3: Yes, he has. He's the one holdout juror on the Lindsey Clancy jury. And he recorded a video, sent it to Fox News. Hannity had it last night. This is Michael Desrenville in his own words.
1: Yes.
10: I know the whole focus has been on me, but we want to reel everything back and put the focus on the three angels that's at hand. The ones that can't speak for themselves. The ones that can't defend themselves, and the one that can't fight the battles. And those are Cora, Dawson, and Callan. A little bit about me. I want to thank God for my Catholic faith. I want to thank God for blessing me with the ability to love my daughter. And I'm foremost, I would like to thank everyone, every individual that has supported me throughout this difficult situation. Your prayers, your emotional support, your psychological support is a tremendous to my heart that I feel, that I sense, that I know. I do want to thank you from the bottom of my heart.
1: Well, you're more than welcome, man. Mm-hmm. You're the courageous one.
3: Oh, yeah. Dude, he was facing down at least, what, four, like, adamant, crazy, liberal white ladies?
1: Oh,
3: for
1: goodness.
3: A week? Can you imagine the pressure that that guy was under?
1: Oh, yeah. I mean, not just that. But, I mean, you also had the people that probably didn't go out and speak, but in the room at the time,
3: yeah, mm-hmm.
1: were putting pressure on.
3: Mm-hmm.
1: And then what? There was one other guy that sort of sided with him, but then fell away and went with the mob.
3: Mm-hmm.
1: He's kind of a spineless, hey,
3: yeah, right,
1: whatever. but he stood ground.
3: Yes.
1: And good for him, man.
3: Mm-hmm.
1: I think most sane people are very proud of him. Boy, we're ping-ponging all over the place because now we go from something like that. Did you place this on purpose this way, David?
3: I did a little bit, yeah.
1: Words of wisdom from Kamala from a podcast?
6: is this new?
1: Oh, yes.
6: Oh, yeah.
1: Well, it's inspirational.
6: This makes my day every day, yes.
1: Because at one point, she's like, you don't have to ask permission to be a leader.
6: Right.
1: People wait for permission. I don't wait for permission. That was part of it, you know. Okay. But
6: another success response.
11: I'll speak for myself. None of us achieve success
1: without
11: that level of profound support and reinforcement.
12: Yes, yes.
11: Right?
1: Okay, that's not true. Sorry. Sorry. It's an empty platitude. I know plenty of people that didn't have much support at all that became incredibly successful.
3: Mm-hmm.
1: And it sometimes through hard work, grit, whatever it was, it wasn't what she's saying. It's so stupid.
11: Without that level of profound support and reinforcement.
12: Yes, yes.
11: Right? Uh-huh. Around not only a memory of legacy and the path on which you stand that was mm-hmm. was charted long before you,
12: mm-hmm.
11: but also giving you some sense of pride in what can be the destiny and was the destiny that so many fought for.
12: Yeah.
11: Right?
3: It's the places you'll go with Kamala Harris. It's her rewritten version.
6: It is flying by exits at lightning speed.
1: Dude, it's incredible. And I think it's in the rule book. In the rule book, I'm sorry. That if you're on this sort of podcast and she's talking, you got to give a...
12: Mm-hmm.
1: It has to be there.
3: Mm-hmm.
1: Yeah.
3: Mm-hmm.
6: Because you need to think you understand. You
1: oh
6: don't.
1: My gosh.
6: You need people to think that.
1: We got some unbelievable stuff today. Fun stuff. And the five stories we're watching coming up.
6: Football season, baby. Been waiting for this. 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

0: Thank you very much for being here. I'm Jamie Markley. That's David Van Camp. There's Scott Robbins. And now, the five stories we're watching today.
1: One, two, three, four.
2: All right, number five, the hacking group Shiny Hunters claim to have stolen thousands of personnel records from the FBI. Well, the FBI just announced the alleged leader has been arrested in the Netherlands. Number four.
0: Good.
2: Yeah. A new audit has found potential fraud related to contracts awarded by the city of Minneapolis as they responded to the death of George Floyd as they were reimagining policing. They gave out more than 100 contracts to community groups as alternatives to policing in 2020, and there's basically no oversight. This was just basically ransom to Black Lives Matter.
0: Yeah.
2: And you're going to have to look at this because we don't know where all that money went.
0: Well, it wasn't exactly reimagined.

0: like stealing.
1: No.
2: It was, really, that's it was the old-fashioned way.
3: Yeah, it's perfect in every way. You don't need to reimagine that.
1: No. Number three, the DHS Inspector General just dropped a new report that found a 40% failure rate in the vetting of asylum claims for Afghan nationals brought to the U.S. by the Biden administration in 2021.
0: Number 40% failure rate?
1: Yeah, they weren't even getting names right.
0: Oh, my goodness.
1: Yeah. Number two, new documents show that former special counsel Jack Smith tracked down financial records for Trump donors, including those who donated as little as $1. Just ridiculous.
2: It really is.
1: And then number one, the Trump administration has introduced America.gov, an AI search site to help you make it easier to find information about government services and programs. And if you type hot dog in the search bar, the search box turns into a hot dog. For real. I'm not making that up. You got to type it all in one word, hot dog, one word. And yeah, I don't know why they put that in there, but
2: it's funny.
1: I appreciate it. Those are the top five stories that we're watching today. 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
2: I know this sounds like a lame talking point. I get it. At the same time, like three of your five stories we're watching today,
1: mm-hmm.
2: with Democratic oversight, what has happened?
1: Yeah.
2: And what will happen?
1: Yeah.
2: It's like, yeah, gas prices are high. I understand. You're ticked off. A lot of people are. I get that. But you want to vote for these insane people to go back in charge?
3: Well, that's what you got going for you. If you're trying to divert attention away from that, yes.
2: It is a vote for sanity.
3: Yeah, it really is. I agree with you.
2: Man, oh, man. Oh, my gosh. Did you see this food, this pest contaminant found in a jar of, what is it? Pepperoncinis?
1: Pepperoncini, yeah.
2: Oh, gosh.
1: What is
2: Did you actually see it? I saw it.
1: Yeah, it was a dead mouse in a jar.
2: Oh! Here you go.
4: Public service announcement. Don't buy this brand of pepperoncinis. I have a dead mouse in mine. Just so you guys know.
1: Wait a minute. See, this is where I get suspicious.
2: Many people have been suspicious.
1: It's a glass jar. You don't pick that up at the store and go, oh, there's a mouse in here.
2: Think about when you pick up food at the store.
1: Mm-hmm.
2: If you're picking up a jar or something.
1: Yeah.
2: You're like, okay, you see the label, what it is. You just put it in. You don't, it's not like you're putting it up to the light to inspect because you're not thinking there's a mouse.
1: Well, you don't really have to put it up to the light. I mean, I think it's pretty conspicuous.
2: Well, have you seen the video?
1: Yeah.
2: Okay. You see, the label covers a big part of it.
1: Mm-hmm.
2: I could totally see where if the dead mouse is on that side where the label is, you wouldn't see it.
1: Maybe.
2: It's not that I totally believe this person.
1: Yeah.
2: But, man, oh, man.
3: You just got to give it a few crisp shakes. It'll go away.
1: I did see the Kamala Harris, fact-checking Twitter account or whatever. It's stupid, but they said this is like RFK's America. Like, what are you talking about?
2: Because of RFK, we have dead mice in the food?
1: I wouldn't put it past him to put dead mice in his own food, but
3: it's an unvaccinated mouse.
2: Dude, I got some great audio. That Nicole Hannah Jones and her daughter about her education. You got to hear this coming up.

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1: Another rally is set to be held at St. Joseph's Medical Center, this time to protest a controversial closure. The Illinois Nurses Association is set to hold a rally Wednesday at noon by the Springfield Avenue entrance to protest the closure of the special care nursery departments and other departments. During the rally, nurses will also urge Prime to return to the negotiating table in good faith before their current contract expires in January. The forecast from Will County's Weather Center, here's meteorologist Chuck Brady.
2: From the WJOL Will County Weather Center, we're going to kick off this Tuesday morning with a little bit of patchy fog here and there, so make sure you keep that in mind and navigate appropriately. Otherwise, it'll be mostly sunny for the remainder of the day and a warm high of 78 degrees this afternoon. Tonight, a few clouds. No mention of rain with those clouds. We'll drop to a low of 62 degrees. Rain will hit us, though, probably on Wednesday, mostly in the afternoon. We see cloudy skies to start off the day, eventually a high of 77, and then a 30% chance of rain after lunch. Wednesday evening, it is a 40 to 50% chance of showers that will continue on into the late evening hours under cloudy skies. We'll see a low of 68 degrees. From the WJOL Will County Weather Center, thanks for listening. I'm staff forecaster Chuck Brady.
1: Governor Pritzker is awarding $4.6 million in grant funding to 49 grantees to boost tourism across Illinois. Pritzker announced that the awards include $2 million to support projects along Route 66, $2 million to market destinations and attractions across the state, and $654,000 to promote Illinois internationally. Resurfacing work is underway on Essington Road from Black Road just north of Ingalls Avenue. The project includes replacing damaged sidewalks, curbs, and gutters, followed by asphalt grinding and resurfacing. From the hands of Hope of Illinois and Julie at Hope Center Newsroom, I'm Julie Cronus. 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
7: The Markley, Van Camp, and Robbins Show. I'm Jamie Markley, the Gen Xer, the Millennial, David Van Camp, and the Sexy Boomer, that's Scott Robbins. So I saw this story, and we've talked about it before. Nicole Hannah Jones, she was the 1619 Project Pulitzer Prize winner. Yeah. I know, based on a lot of nonsense. Anyway, she and her daughter, this has been a story, have talked about now how Nicole Hannah-Jones put her into a terrible school. I mean, where kids are just fighting, no one's paying attention, kids aren't learning, and this went on basically for years.
8: Yeah.
7: Because she felt like, Nicole Hannah-Jones, like, well, I just don't want to send her to some private school, even though she's privileged. If we're going to change these schools, it's got to be from the inside out.
8: Right.
7: Right? And then realizes, well, maybe this was a mistake.
8: Well, her child was this. A

0: sacrificial lamb here.
1: Yes.
0: Yeah.
1: So I'm reading this updated story that it's out now on a podcast. And the podcast is NPR's This American Life.
2: Ah, yes, of course.
1: Cue the piano. There we go. And so I'm like, okay, I see the quotes in the story, but I'm like, I want to hear this because sometimes just by audio, it brings you something that you can't quite get in print, right?
0: Mm-hmm.
1: So I suffered through good parts of this podcast, so you don't have to.
0: Oh, thank you for that.
1: Okay, so I'm going to give you some of the highlights. And I got enough highlights that I don't think we could do it all at one time. Might have to put some more next hour.
0: Mm-hmm.
1: Okay? But in this clip, it is now she realizes, okay, she's going to be going into high school. We got to get her into a good school. She's going to let her daughter choose the school. She's thinking it's time now for her daughter to have a say after years of just, you know, crappy schools. And check this out.
3: If you look at, like, the top schools, they're majority white. And it's like, if you want to go into a good school, we're going to have to go to a majority white school.
4: She comes back with her list of schools. And I internally cringed.
5: Why?
4: Well, what my daughter did was looked up the top achieving schools in the city. She found out, like, the best in terms of test score schools in the city, and that was her list.
5: The exact opposite of your approach.
4: Yeah.
1: Right. She cringed. Well, she's just picking the top performing schools.
0: Yeah, she wants to be successful.
1: Yes.
0: Yeah.
1: So then you hear, like, the narrator sets up Nicole on this as far as the choice. Check this.
5: As Nicole says, public education is just so deeply unequal and always has been. Black kids, in particular, segregated and denied a fair and equal education.
4: What do we then do? Do we just say, well, it's nothing I can do? Or do you try in some way to make some intervention? It's like, why should my child be the one that's rescued? Like, you should escape what we consign so many other kids just like you to. I just will never feel right about that.
1: David, you look shocked almost when you heard that.
2: Well, yeah, because that's psychotic. Your job with your kid is not to save society using them or whatever. Your job to your kid is to make sure your kid has the best shot at a good life as possible.
1: But I'm telling you, there are a lot of liberals and then progressives that think this way.
2: Mm-hmm.
1: I've told the story before. There are two gunshots from my house within 120 yards. And my wife and I are like, we got to get out of here.
0: Oh,
1: we got to get out of here.
0: Not where you currently are.
1: Not where
0: we
1: currently live.
0: Right, okay.
1: And so we moved out, and it was much better situation, better school, the whole bit. And I had different friends of mine at the time saying, well, that's the coward's way out. We're here to make these neighborhoods better and these schools better. And I'm like, I'm responsible for my kids.
0: Well,
1: are you kidding me?
0: Do I have to take a bullet first?
1: Exactly.
0: I mean, I'm not doing that.
1: So I'm just saying that's the way some of these people think.
0: It's brutal.
1: So then in this conversation, the daughter, the follow-up, is basically telling her mom, that makes no sense.
3: Why? It makes no sense. You're talking about, oh, I'm just going to give you the worst just because it's not fair that I didn't ask to be born. All you're supposed to do is just, like, put me in a good school. Like, oh, well, I don't want to put you in a great school and have you have advantages over other kids. Isn't that what you want? Isn't that what you want me to have?
1: Yeah. Isn't that what you want me to have?
0: Well, of course.
1: Is the best opportunity? Yeah. Mom, please.
3: Is that not a normal thing you want me to have? You don't want me to.
4: You do, though. This?
3: Okay, yeah.
4: But you do. You have advantages. You have so many advantages.
3: Right, okay, so not. But I'm not saying, I'm saying in school-wise. I'm in school every day. Mm-hmm. I was in that building every single day. That doesn't make sense. I'm there more than home. Obviously, I get more in general, but school is the most important thing.
1: Yeah, it's like I have advantages that some others do, but I'm in school all the time. You're like, why would you do that?
0: Mm-hmm.
1: And I'll at least give this person credit for coming out and telling the truth on it and giving her daughter a chance to speak on this other podcast about it.
0: Yeah.
1: And you hope that that message gets through to some people. But this whole idea of, well, we got to go into these schools to help. And her daughter's like, I don't think so. Mm-hmm. That you don't, you can recognize what's going on in those schools, but the schools themselves have to have accountability.
2: Yeah. And
1: there has to be discipline, and there has to be standards. And the whole reason those schools are in the mess they are is because they kept lowering everything.
6: Mm-hmm. That's why I would love to see the voucher program.
1: Well, Mississippi, David's brought it up so many different times that you can take a school and just say, okay, we're going to have to get rid of the kids that don't want to learn, that are a distraction. I'm sorry. You're going to have to go somewhere else because these other kids deserve a shot at it. It's wild, man.
6: I agree. Just because you're at an economic disadvantage, though, shouldn't force you into putting your kids into these awful schools. That's where the voucher program would come in handy.
1: I'll get to the rest of the clips. Okay. We'll do it all next hour because the daughter really kind of holds her accountable, which was kind of cool to see.
6: Good. That's weird. The daughter is wiser than the mother.
2: Yeah. Well, she had to live through it.
6: And this, you're right. You're right, David. 100%. Yep.
1: Well, the other thing, she tried to tell her mom for years. Mom.
6: Get me out of here.
1: Yes. And she wouldn't listen. And at least the mom says now, you know, you're right. I didn't listen.
6: Golly.
1: But the other thing, man, if you deal in race hustling and that's your career, isn't that part of what you got to do? Or it's found out like some of those in Chicago,
6: exactly, yeah,
1: where it's all about the public school. Where's your kid go? Well, private school.
6: Yeah. Right.
1: Exactly.
6: For Aviva, not me.
1: Yes, yeah. 100%. All right, it's that time. We do it a couple of times a day. Go around the table. It may not be the biggest story out there, but it caught your attention. You want to bring it in. David, today, what's your story?
2: Well, this is kind of along the same lines in terms of how wokeness makes everything weird and stupid.
1: Yeah.
2: And leaves a trail of just broken hearts behind it. Cameron Manheim, she's that actress.
1: Oh,
2: I didn't recognize her.
1: This is wild.
2: Yeah, she was on The Practice, if you remember that, the legal procedural from, like, what was it, late 90s through early 2000s.
1: Maybe.
2: She was a heavyset lawyer with a lot of the earrings. I didn't recognize her because she has lost a lot of weight. But she's just as crazy as ever, though. She spoke at a Human Rights Campaign event. Well, and demonstrated how crazy liberal women can be.
1: Yes.
7: I always wanted a gay son. I did. I love that relationship between gay sons and their mothers. I want to be the picket sign holding mom who would beat the shit out of somebody for her kid. I mean, let's just admit it. Gay sons are the best, right? Right?
1: Time out right there for a second. Scott, you're shaking your head.
6: Well, what is going on? Where is she?
1: What do you mean?
6: When she's making this proclamation, where is she at?
2: Human Rights Campaign.
6: Human Rights Campaign.
2: Yeah, left-wing, activist group.
1: Yeah.
6: That's what you want, always wanted, mm-hmm. Yeah, gay son.
2: Well, that's why so many of these woke celebrities have trans kids. Because it's you've called it the Gucci purse before, Scott.
1: Yes.
2: And that's what it is. It's a status symbol for them.
1: Yeah.
6: I wanted a gay son. Okay.
1: Well, and there are many stories of abuse of women that wanted a daughter, didn't get a daughter, so treated a son like a daughter, dressed a son like a daughter, like in that mental illness. So when she's saying all this stuff, it's like, you know, it's really sick, man. Anyway, go ahead.
7: I have photographs of my son in high heels, in full drag. He knows every word to every musical ever written. I mean, truly, I thought I had this thing locked up. But no, he's the only straight guy in his entire musical theater company. So when Marsha called me about 10 years ago from her closet, I kid you not, she was in her closet, to tell me that her son had come out to her as gay, all I said was, oh my God, you are so lucky!
1: Yeah.
6: Okay, that's such a derangement on a level that you can't begin to...
2: Somebody pointed out, I guess this was like 40-some-odd years ago, but Saturday Night Live had a sketch where a son comes out to his dad as straight. And the dad is devastated. It's like, now that's real life now.
6: Yeah, it's no longer a parody.
2: Yeah.
6: The parody's become reality. Yeah, that's...
1: Yes. Yes, it's true.
6: It's incredible.
1: Yeah.
6: You're so lucky.
1: Golly. And, you know, that's the thing. Did you hear the applause from the crowd?
6: Oh, yeah.
2: Oh, yeah.
1: Well, that's the human rights campaign. There you
6: that's
1: go.
6: That's why I wondered where it was.
1: Yeah.
6: It's like, well, wait a
1: minute. Yay! Yeah. All right, Scotty, what do you got?
6: Two giant pandas on loan from the Chinese government as part of Beijing's tradition of panda diplomacy have arrived at a zoo in Atlanta. The pandas, Ping Ping and Fu Shuang, arrived by FedEx Sunday. And they are being quarantined, by the way, for at least a month, if not a month and a half, before anyone can see them. Mm-hmm. Apparently, they spent time at the Wuhan lab ahead of coming to the United States. I don't know why you quarantine these pandas. What did they do? They're not fully inoculated? I don't know. So, at any rate, that's part of the diplomacy program. And then people are like, are we past this at this point? Does it really help at all?
1: Yeah, I don't
6: know. Just trying to go, okay, here's a couple of pandas. And by the way, our whole AI thing, yeah, forget about it.
1: As I was monitoring Good Morning America, they were all, you know.
6: Oh, yeah.
1: All over the panda, and oh, isn't it great? And yeah. I'm like, who cares?
6: Yeah.
1: Gosh.
6: And Fauci's in there giving them shots right now. They'll be fine.
1: Of course.
6: Yeah.
1: For my story, you know, the President's Cup wrapped up Sunday. United States, like a record come from behind win. You know, Trump spoke before they teed off. This is Chicago. So a lot of times.
6: Hostile territory.
1: Yeah.
6: Mm-hmm.
1: Yeah, how do you think it went? Roll it.
8: Ryan said, could you make a short speech? And I said, no, I don't have the courage to make a speech. These people want to see golf. They don't want to hear speeches. I'll only say this. Our country is doing great, better than ever before.
1: That's golf fans.
6: Wow.
1: It's different. That's all I'm saying. And then, by the way, for that comeback, so apparently the captain, Rance Snedeker, said, man, yeah, we could use pumping up, you know, the guys or whatever. And if we pull this thing off, well, he tells the story.
9: All these guys, man, they fought for each other. They fought for this country. They fought for this team. And one last shout out, Donald Trump, President Trump. He told me I was going to bring some energy today for you guys. You guys need it. And I told him if we did this, he gets all the credit. So thank you, President Trump.
1: There you go.
6: In Chicago.
2: Trump's going to demand his name on the trophy.
1: Well, it is the President's Cup. It's sort of the, you know. So there you go. A vandal asked ChatGPT for help with damage control? Yeah, Nimrod's in the news and a news update coming up.

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1: Well, you know, you got Jack Smith testifying in front of senators today. This is the former special counsel who maybe bended a few rules and constitutional amendments in order to go after
2: a couple here and there.
1: Yeah, Donald Trump. this is a funny flashback. Remember when CNN was just, I mean, wrapped by the fact that they saw Jack Smith getting a Subway sandwich?
0: Oh, yeah.
1: On the street in D.C. This is July 2023.
3: Jack Smith going to Subway today is a message to Donald Trump. Mm-hmm. Donald Trump tries to intimidate people. He tries to bully people. He tries to scare you away. That was Jack Smith with no words and a simple $5 sub in his hand saying, I'm here. I'm not going anywhere.
4: Yeah, the imagery was intentional and spoke volume.
1: He was buying a sandwich.
0: Embarrassing. Oh, my gosh. All right. Yeah. We got to get to Nimrod.
5: Right. My goodness, man. When the going gets tough.
6: Damn it, this is too hard.

0: The dumb get dumber.
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2: I love the poorly educated.
3: All right.
4: Nimrods in the News. Well, we got this 19-year-old college student, Ryan Schaefer. He damaged 17 vehicles. Then he asked ChatGPT if he could go to jail for vandalism. Now, the cops later found the conversation on his phone and charged him.
5: Oh, my.
4: And now more details are coming out about what Ryan and Chat talked about. Chat told Ryan it was a serious crime, but added, since you've already done it, what matters now is damage control. Stay low-key. Told him not to talk to the authorities without a lawyer. The thing is, it was that conversation that was problematic. There's another part of this conversation after the damage control. Kid said, I'm back at my apartment eating mozzarella sticks. Chat said, right now, that's the best place you could be. The less noise you make, the better your odds of staying out of trouble. And that's Nimrods in the News.
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11: From ABC News, I'm Lindsay Davis, anchor of Prime streaming weeknights on ABC News Live. President Trump wants Americans to welcome the data centers that polls show most Americans do not want. He says the developers of these power-hungry plants will work to make communities happy by supplying oil, gas, schools, and financial assistance. One developer in Pennsylvania is offering local residents $10,000 if their data center is approved. Today, Trump had lunch with AI execs who say regulation is needed to stop AI from escaping human control. More from ABC's Elizabeth Schulze.
12: One of the questions is there anything baseline that these companies can agree on? We have seen the leaders of Google, OpenAI, Anthropic, for example, say that they would get behind a uniform definition of safety standards, just some sort of parameters to say, okay, if a model does this and it's really misaligned with what humans want it to do, that's a bad thing, and here are some of the actions we should take.
11: The Supreme Court ruled today 6-3 that the Trump administration can continue deporting migrants to third countries without notice. Human rights groups say the administration has sent 25,000 people to places where they often know no one. A Venezuelan DoorDash driver shot in the back by ICE in Austin is now being charged with causing the officer to fire his pistol by allegedly trying to ram the officer with his car. Facing hostile questions from Republican senators, special counsel Jack Smith defended bringing two federal cases against President Trump for trying to overturn the 2020 election and for the classified documents found at Mar-a-Lago.
13: I stand by my decisions as special counsel, including my decision to bring charges against President Trump. I made those decisions without regard to President Trump's political association, activities, beliefs, or candidacy in the 2024 presidential election.
11: Smith calls it an outrage that so many deputies were fired over their work. Republicans claim it is Smith who weaponized the Justice Department by going after Trump. You're listening to ABC News.
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5: It's about time, say lawyers, for people who say they suffered brain injuries, that one of the country's best known and most intense roller coasters is closing permanently.
14: North of L.A. at Six Flags Magic Mountain, the park announcing it is permanently closing X2. The roller coaster is known for being one of the most intense roller coasters in the world. Recently, there have been claims of severe injuries, including some that led to deaths after riding X2. Now, in a statement, Six Flags Magic Mountain says while X2 consistently passed a multitude of safety tests, they have decided to close a ride because they believe it's the right thing to do. X opened in 2002 when it reopened as X2 with a new seat design in 2008. Alex Stone, ABC News, Los Angeles.
5: An Ohio man who called 911 to report that an intruder broke into their home and fatally shot his wife was found guilty today of murdering the mother of two. Caleb Flynn, a pastor who once appeared as a contestant on American Idol, faces life without parole. A Florida mother is accused of leaving her four children home alone while she took a carnival cruise to the Bahamas. She was gone 4 days. The father of one of the kids got suspicious when he saw her post of her cruise ticket on WhatsApp. He says he went to the home and found the blinds drawn and the kids hiding in the bathroom. The mother was cuffed as she stepped off the cruise ship. Wayne Cabot, ABC News.
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17: Good afternoon from the hands of Hope of Illinois and the Joliet Hope Center Newsroom. I'm Jeremy Scott with 1340 WJOL News. The Joliet Park District Board approved the $6.6 million sale of the closed Splash Station Water Park and said it's considering using the money for water-related options and other projects. Water Park's been closed since 2018 and is being sold to industrial developer Prologis. Now, the Park District put the business on the market in 2024, indicating that it would consider using the proceeds of the sale for a water feature without defining what that would be. And IDOT announced today overnight full closures of the northbound lanes of I-55 between routes 52 and 30. On Thursday at 8 p.m., traffic will be forced to down to one lane starting at Route 52. Then from midnight to 5 a.m., traffic will be forced on to Route 52 as crews work to install steel beams over the interstate at Black Road. Everything should reopen by 5 a.m. Friday. Those same closures go into effect between 9 p.m. Saturday and 7 a.m. Sunday. Traffic will be detoured on Jefferson Street to Route 59 over to 126 before re-entering onto 55.
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0: Jamie Markley, David Van Camp, and Scott Robbins.
19: We just become best friends.
20: Yep.
0: Making sense of it all.
20: Now I get it.
0: And having some fun.
21: Lighten up, Francis.
0: This is the Markley, Van Camp, and Robbins Show.
4: The Markley, Van Camp, and Robbins Show. Jamie Markley, David Van Camp, Scott Robbins. Okay, David. People are mean to the lady who strangled her three children.
19: Yes.
4: Who said that?
19: Oh, that was Lindsey Clancy's lawyer. So she was back in court today to see if she'll get a new trial. No decision was made. They've got another hearing scheduled for November. Her lawyer, Kevin Reddington, is arguing against a new trial because people have been mean to the woman who strangled her three kids.
20: Okay. Many, many lay people have difficulty understanding the concept of the bifurcation and say, well, you know, she admitted that she did it, so she's guilty. And therefore, she's just guilty. And then they go off on a tangent about all of these horrific allegations, you know, that she's a demon and she's possessed and she should be executed. And this is coming from politicians, you know, from President Trump all the way down.
4: Okay.
19: Well, President Trump never said that. In fact, I mean, situation like this, the only thing that I can recall he said was, like, it's a terrible situation. There's no winners there. Like, he hasn't been committed to one side or another.
4: No. I remember you playing that clip. Mm-hmm. But even so, if that were true, people can have their opinions.
19: Right.
21: Well, another one of this guy's arguments was there was no evidence she did it.
19: Yeah.
4: She admitted it.
21: What? Yes.
4: I thought that wasn't even questioned.
21: No evidence she did.
4: Unless you were really going down some conspiracy trail.
21: Well, I think you might be heading that way because I think you might have to throw the husband back in there again, too.
4: Okay.
21: Because there was always that, you know, buzz going around that people, he's guilty, he did it, something's up.
4: So this is the one thing, and I don't know, and I don't know if you've seen any polling on it, anything like this. The one thing I would want to know from the different people that say, hey, she should not have been found guilty. She had postpartum. It was psychosis. She was out of her mind. She didn't know what she was doing. What should happen to her?
19: Yeah.
4: Forget about any verdict. But what should happen to her over the next, say, 25 years? She should just be out amongst us?
21: Well, if Reddington had her attorney had it his way, yeah.
19: Well, and
4: no mental institution, nothing?
19: Yeah. I have heard the argument that, well, she's in a wheelchair, she is no danger to anybody else, and it's like, well, okay, I can understand that, but at the same time, you do need to be punished for something as heinous as this.
4: Yeah, what does it say to anybody else? And who knows if it was a copycat, what happened in Illinois with that mother? Mm-hmm. But what you're saying, well, yeah, if you feel like you got some psychosis and you happen to kill a few of your kids... Now, if you're able to walk and run, you're probably going to have to do some time in a mental institution or jail. But if you're in a wheelchair, you'd be fine.
19: Right.
4: What is that?
19: It's part of the sentencing procedure now. It's the high jump.
21: It's right.
4: It's crazy.
21: Yeah, right.
4: I mean, there's good and evil. There's right and wrong. You kill your kids. You need to go away.
21: You killed your kids.
4: Yes.
21: Three children, young children,
4: yes,
21: horrifically died at the hands of their mother.
4: Yes.
21: My God, man.
4: I know.
21: I mean, you know.
4: It is.
21: I just shake my head. I'm like, okay. Yeah, I'm sure she was mentally ill. I'm sure she is mentally ill.
4: Yes.
21: But you don't escape things based on mental illness.
4: Well, and it really tells you where some people are at. Mentally, spiritually.
21: Yeah.
4: Of their thought process. Yeah, there is a huge divide in the country. There's no doubt about that, and that's just another illustration of it. It was the same way with the murder of the healthcare CEO.
21: Yeah, I know.
4: The same sort of thing. Just crazy.
21: I mean, and those three kids, they certainly can't testify to anything.
4: Well, of course not.
21: You know, but isn't there a justice for these little children that died at the hands of their mother?
4: There has to be.
21: I mean, there has to be. Yeah, I agree with you.
4: Yeah.
21: I mean, it's like, golly, man. Yeah.
4: Meanwhile, the story's going on another week now, the big AI scare.
19: Mm-hmm.
4: So let's go to some words of wisdom from one AOC, shall we? Yes?
22: In an environment of AI, they want to wipe out all of our livelihoods. They want to make sure none of us have jobs. And they want to keep all the spoils of those riches while consuming and burning energy at a pace that is completely unsustainable to make this worse.
4: No fear-mongering there.
21: Jeez.
4: They want your jobs.
21: Well, she's known for hyperbole. I mean, she does it all the time.
19: Well, yeah, we're supposed to all be dead by now from climate change.
21: Yes.
4: Yeah, that's true. Yeah. So they want all this. and we can't sustain it. You take any of that serious? Does anybody?
19: No.

0: Let me rephrase that. Does anybody above the age of 30 take any of that serious?
1: Who hasn't had their brain rotted by MS now? I don't know.
0: Yeah.
2: No, there's a lot of the No Kings ladies that might.
0: Well, I suppose. By the way, speaking of MS now, did you see cable news ratings?
1: Uh-uh.
0: Oh, man, I got to see if I can pull this up on the fly.
2: Oh, wow.
0: Dude.
2: I'm assuming CNN is.
0: It's remarkable.
2: Test pattern beats them.
0: Okay, I found it.
2: Okay.
0: For CNN, again, cable news rankings.
2: Okay.
0: No CNN show in the top 10.
2: Wow.
0: None in the top 20.
2: These are cable news rankings.
0: Cable news rankings.
2: Okay, not in the top 10. Wow.
0: What place do you suppose the top-rated CNN show is in? What number?
2: 17.
1: 33.
0: To you, Scott, I say I said nothing in the top 20, so 17 would be impossible.
2: Oh, okay. Sorry. I misunderstood. Okay.
0: 33, you missed it, David, by 4. 37.
1: Ah.
0: Top rated would be The Situation Room at 10 a.m. It's wild.
1: So Wolf Blitzer still bringing in the eyeballs.
0: Yes. And then, what, I think 39 through, well, 48 they have it. Because you got The Lead, The Situation Room. Yeah, you got Jake Tapper sitting at 41.
2: Well, what's beating him?
0: Well, here's your top 10. You got The Five.
2: Okay.
0: Fox. Gutfeld.
2: Fox.
0: Jesse Waters.
2: Fox.
0: Special Report.
2: Fox.
0: Ingram.
2: Fox.
0: Hannity.
2: Fox.
0: Will Cain.
2: Fox.
0: America's Newsroom Fox. At 9. America's Newsroom at 10.
2: Fox.
0: And then Deadline White House, MS Cow at 10. Tied with Outnumbered on Fox. And then Faulkner Focus, The Story, Fox and Friends, America Reports. So 14 out of the top 15 are Fox.
1: Yeah.
0: But then it's MS Now. MS Now is beating CNN soundly.
1: Yeah.
0: Which is interesting to me because MS Now, honestly, is more insane.
1: Yeah.
2: Yeah, but they cop to it.
0: I guess so.
1: Yeah.
0: Buy the app so we'll give you mental health assistance.
2: Oh, right.
1: Oh, yeah. And there are liberals who hate CNN because they think CNN's too middle of the road.
2: Absolutely.
0: Yeah.
1: Which
0: so
1: I'm,
0: there you go.
1: That's like, wow, okay.
0: I know. I know. Let's see. I know you guys want to know. Where's our buddy? Where's the hammer himself?
2: Yeah, where is the hammer?
1: Where's Lawrence O'Donnell?
2: Where's Hammer and O'Donnell?
0: He didn't crack the top 20, but he is sitting at 23.
1: Okay.
0: So it's not a total loss. He's there.
3: Stop the hammer.
0: We'll never stop.
1: No, never.
2: Nope.
0: Okay.
2: That's our most requested soundbite, by the way.
0: Is it now?
2: Oh, it's easily.
0: Okay.
2: Not even close. I mean, that's the one that gets the most.
0: Yeah, I would imagine.
2: Yeah, for like 2 years running. Casey can't beat that one.
0: No.
2: Nope.
0: Okay. Other stuff we got to get to. We can dive back into that Nicole Hannah-Jones stuff a little bit later. We played some of this interview, which includes her and her daughter.
2: Oh, my God.
0: About how she put her in this terrible school.
2: To
0: sort
2: prove
0: of sacrificed.
2: A point.
0: Yes.
2: Yeah.
0: It's crazy. I want to bring this up to you, Scott. You're a big Chicago Bears guy.
2: Yeah.
0: Big fan. Big win last night against the Eagles.
2: Yeah.
0: Backup quarterback.
2: I watched the whole thing. Yeah.
0: How about that?
2: I know.
0: He was dealing last night. Case Keenum.
2: He's backup. Like 36 years old or something.
0: Yeah.
2: I mean, which is like 110 in quarterback years.
0: Yeah. I was thinking, man, that dude wrote a book. That book's been out for a while. It's about leading, following God.
2: Mm-hmm.
0: Anyway, big win. So Caleb Williams, after that hamstring injury.
2: Where you know, carted off the field.
0: Yes.
2: Yeah.
0: Screaming in pain.
1: Yes.
2: Writhing. Writhing.
0: And all the memes.
2: Yes.
0: It's incredible. Did you see what happened last night during the national anthem?
2: I did.
0: Did you see it, David?
1: I didn't watch it, no.
0: Okay, so national anthem's being played. And, you know, shows different players, like up close shots of the players. All of a sudden, there's Caleb Williams. He's walking, like amongst teammates, like walking, like pacing.

0: Yeah.
1: Like,
0: it was a weird thing to see.
1: It looked really strange.
0: I didn't get it at all. Was he asked about it?
1: Not that I know of yet.
0: Yeah. She well, should happened be today. At least asked about it. Like, what was that all about?
1: And so there was a piece on Fox about it, saying, what is the deal? Does he not understand the code of conduct for the national anthem?
0: Mm-hmm.
1: Or does he not care? And some people were saying, well, maybe he doesn't know. He's 24 years old, and maybe no one ever taught him.
0: Oh, come on.
2: Well,
1: it's not like someone needs to teach you that? Like, hey, when the national anthem's played, stop, I can imagine the first, you know, call it whatever you want, Pop Warner, JFL game, mm-hmm. that he's just like pacing back and forth during the national anthem. The coach would be like, hey, you stand at attention. I can't believe it wasn't somehow on purpose.
0: Maybe his hamstring was seizing up again. He had to walk it off.
2: Well, yeah, he didn't want to scream during the national anthem.
1: Oh, gosh.
0: Hit the ground.
2: He's like, they had to totally replace his hamstring, I assume, right?
1: No, it's 3 to 4 weeks, I think they're saying.
0: Wow. Is that what they are
1: first
0: now?
1: It was 1 to 2, and then that's what they were saying during the game last night.
2: That man must be Wolverine, because I didn't think any mere mortal could come back from such a devastating carted off the field injury like that.
1: I know, fist in the air.
3: Yeah, I'm with you.
2: I mean, it is funny, because like, I know that if I were ever to take a tackle in the NFL, just me, myself,
1: yes,
2: it would take me about a year to physically recover from that one hit, and it would take the rest of my life to process the information about what happened, right?
1: I agree with you 100%.
2: Yeah, so I feel weird saying, what a wuss. But he tripped.
1: This wasn't
2: fell.
1: A contact injury. It's he pulled it.
2: He pulled his hamstring.
1: You remember a year and a half ago where I told you I'm playing pickleball with my buddy, our wives.
0: Yeah.
1: We played it was 2-on-2.
0: Yeah.
1: And I sprint after this ball and I could feel it. It was in my calf. It was the back of it. It popped. I could feel it. And sure enough, Bruce, my buddy, is helping me get out of there, coming out, right?
0: Mm-hmm.
1: Okay, you can recover from that. I think that was like, 4 or 5 weeks?
2: Right.
1: Then you go to the doctor, 5 or 6, something
0: you're
1: like that.
0: You were hobbling for a while.
1: Oh, yeah. Dude, the whole getting carted off thing is kind of wild.
0: I know, but your first day here, though, after that happened, I remember when you left, you had your fist in the air.
1: Well, you were like, man, gutty performance today on the air, and I just said, I'm with you, bro.
0: Right. Yeah,
1: I'm not leaving my boys.
0: Yes, right.
2: Did you see that John Boy guy? He ruptured his Achilles playing a game that he invented?
1: No, I haven't seen that.
2: Yeah, he actually handled that more like a man than Caleb Williams.
1: Wow. All right, we got to get to the five stories we're watching today and an update. Thanks.

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5: 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Busey Bank, as you heard in news, northbound 55, going to see some overnight construction, but that's going to take place in a couple nights on Thursday at 8 p.m. So just keep that in mind. Midnight to 5 a.m. is when traffic will be shut down as crews are trying to fix the Black Road Bridge. Other than that, 55 northbound and southbound, both having 53 all the way over to 355. 80 westbound tight from Briggs all the way over to Chicago Street. Eastbound a little sluggish around Chicago Street, but rest of your roadways are actually looking pretty good so far for a beautiful Tuesday afternoon. And it may stay that way for just a little bit longer for the Will County Weather Center.
6: Cloudy skies tonight and a low of 62 degrees. We'll start out with cloudy skies during the day, and then in the afternoon it's a 30% chance of showers. Wednesday's high, 77 degrees. From the WJOL Will County Weather Center, I'm staff forecaster Chuck Brady.
5: It's a darn near perfect 80 degrees.
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0: Markley, Van Camp, and Robbins Show. Jamie Markley, David Van Camp, Scott Robbins, thank you for being here. It's time now for the five stories we're watching today.
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3: Oh, nice.
4: Yeah. 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
2: I know. 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
3: Yep.
5: Yeah.
2: Also, if you type hot dog in the search box, the search box turns into a hot dog. That's real. That's a great little Easter egg. Number four, a new audit has found potential fraud related to contracts awarded by the city of Minneapolis in response.

0: to the death of George Floyd. More than 100 contracts were handed out to community groups as alternatives to policing in 2020, and there was basically no oversight.
1: Really?
0: The audit said, hey, we need to look into where all this money went because, oh boy, it sure just looks like you were just paying off black people to stop rioting.
2: Man.
3: No kidding. Walls is in the news today, and so is Ilhan Omar.
0: Yeah.
3: Because that investigation still going on,
2: yeah.
3: Too.
2: Oh, I forgot about that.
3: Oh, yeah.
0: All right, number three, the DHS Inspector General dropped a new report that found a 40% failure rate in the vetting of asylum claims for Afghan nationals brought to the U.S. by the Biden administration in 2021. Number two, new documents show that former special counsel Jack Smith tracked down financial records for Trump donors, including those who had donated as little as a dollar. And then number one, Democrat Representative Jasmine Crockett put out a list of Texas candidates she's endorsing for the midterms. Not listed, Senate candidate and unapologetic white supremacist James Tallarico. She's taken that grudge all the way to Election Day.
3: Wow.
0: It is amazing to watch.
3: Yeah. Love that.
0: Those are the top five stories that we are watching today.
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3: Scott, are you locked in tonight to Dancing with the Stars?
2: No.
3: Oh, really?
2: My wife has been watching it.
3: Well, I figured you were locked in for tonight because it's Yacht Rock night.
2: Oh, I see. Okay. Some great songs in there, though, I'm sure.
3: They'll be dancing to what? Hall & Oates, Toto.
2: Steely Dan.
3: Fleetwood Mac. Yeah. That's who I got on the list here.
2: That's good.
3: Yeah. What was it? I thought you used to watch this.
2: I did. You know, I did. And then I stopped watching it. And
3: why? It's an incredible journey.
2: Well, the Cubs and Padres are on tonight, so I want to watch them.
3: Well, that's not until later.
2: That's all right. I got to get jacked up for the baseball game.
3: Okay. All right.
2: No, she'll watch it. She watches it.
3: Are you sure you don't watch it and you just don't want to admit it to David and I anymore?
2: No, I would admit it to you because I admitted to you before.
3: Okay.
2: But no, I'm off the...
3: You doing Bachelor still and all that? Is that still on?
2: I don't know if that's still on or not even.
3: Okay.
2: I don't know. Now, that one I don't know about.
3: Okay. But you like it.
2: I did because I liked people on journeys.
3: It's always an incredible journey.
0: It's always got to be a quest. You know, some people really like Lord of the Rings. You like The Bachelor.
2: Yeah, because of the journey. Yes.
3: Yeah. It's also National Coffee Day.
2: Ooh, love coffee.
3: Just so you know. Oh, yeah, there's specials all the way around.
2: Yeah, I'm a coffee fan.
3: But you just want plain coffee. You get irritated if you go to a coffee shop and they're asking you, see, here we go.
2: I know, but it's just like, can I just have a cup of regular coffee?
3: You get irritated. When they ask you, do you want this or do you want that? And you're like, can I just get coffee?
2: Yeah, a decent-sized cup of coffee, okay? Not your 40-gallon drum, but also not your 6-ounce cup either.
3: I'll admit, I don't know what grande is. And
2: I don't know what it is.
3: I don't know. It's just about this tall would be good. Yes.
2: Yeah, about this tall.
3: All right. Mother-daughter argument, you got to hear straight ahead.

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1: Good afternoon for the hands of Hope of Illinois and the Joliet Hope Center Newsroom. I'm Jeremy Scott with 1340 WJOL News. President Trump said inflation is going down after he visited Illinois over the weekend, but Governor Pritzker disagrees. Jim Talabani is more.
2: Trump awarded the winning U.S. team the President's Cup trophy at Medina Country Club on Sunday. After returning from Illinois to Joint Base Andrews in Maryland, the president said prices are going down, with the exception of oil.
3: We inherited the worst inflation in the history of our country. And it's going really down.
2: Trump said the country is doing well.
3: 401ks are at their all-time high. The stock markets are at their all-time high.
2: A spokesperson for Governor J.B. Pritzker's campaign told the Center Square that Trump is not tethered to reality. And instead of coming to Illinois and spreading lies, he should focus on delivering the lower costs he promised. I'm Chip Talamonte.
1: And speaking to Governor Pritzker, he is putting pressure on state lawmakers to pass legislation that would allow new data facilities to be built in the state, but under more restrictive conditions. Sean Reed has a story.
4: The Illinois General Assembly failed to pass legislation to further regulate data centers statewide through the Power Act before the end of their spring legislative session. Pritzker said late last week he's not concerned about getting short-term solutions passed sooner than when state lawmakers return to Springfield. State Representative Jeff Hiker, a Republican from Sycamore, said there are misconceptions about how data centers impact communities, and noted there's been benefits in his district from a Meta facility, like decreases to the property tax levy.
5: There are going to be communities that say, absolutely, we do not want a data center. And that should be their purview, right? But that shouldn't inhibit other communities.
4: Becker noted, even with tax breaks, Meta data center in DeKalb allowed the city to also build new schools using funds. Becker put pressure on state lawmakers to pass regulations during their fall veto session, noting his tax benefit freeze only provided a slowdown. I'm Sean Reed.
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12: So a little earlier, playing part of this piece, this was actually NPR, This American Life.
13: Oh.
12: Piano music. Nicole Hannah Jones.
13: Yes.
12: Like, who is she? She's that 16, 19 person. that won all the awards for that.
13: Made a pile of money.
12: False history that got promoted by the New York Times and stuff. Failing New York Times. Well, not long ago, we've talked about this. She came out with this piece saying, you know, I put my daughter in these, well, black schools. They were really bad. And maybe I did a disservice to her. But we were trying to uplift, you know, years of oppression. And we thought we could kind of change schools from the inside out. But it was just awful. I mean, there was fighting going on and no one was paying attention. The kids weren't learning. Because now the girl's going to this private school.
13: Right.
12: And doing well. And so we've sort of heard the back and forth so far between the two, trying to figure out exactly what was trying to be accomplished. So now that the daughter, Nadja, is in high school, she's doing well. And the mom here, Nicole Hannah Jones, is, you know, trying to convince her, hey, you've done great in your new school. It's not like you weren't prepared from, you know, the school that you came from sort of thing. And this is how it went.
14: You have been able to have.

0: the same academic success as your classmates.
1: To get through it, because, well, not even though. Everyone last year, when I had my grade come out, I remember crying because everyone else's like score was so good. And I was just like, how is it so easy for everyone else but me? So no, I don't think that I got through it. I think I just tried my hardest.
0: Yeah, I mean, I think it's fair to say you did not receive the top
1: either
0: quality
1: in
0: middle school education.
1: Elementary with
0: that's fair.
1: Even basic fractions. I mean, like, I was never taught that. I had to relearn everything from my tutor.
0: That's fair.
1: Everyone's not your kid.
0: That's
1: you can't
0: fair.
1: Save everyone who doesn't want to be saved.
0: That's what you think, though? You think, like, other kids don't want better?
1: I'm not saying that. I wanted better. All the kids in my school wanted better. There's no benefit that came out of you putting me in those schools. There's no benefit at all.
2: Right.
3: So just pause it there.
4: Wow, man. Back of the hand of mama.
2: Well, it's hard to argue what she's saying.
4: You can't argue what she says, but man, that's bold. You're sitting right there next to your mom, and you're just lighting her up.
5: And
4: I like that.
5: This was New York City public schools. Am I remembering that right?
2: Yep.
5: Okay. Kids should not be talking about their school experience like they just got out of like a gulag, you know? And I don't know how much of that is just kind of being a dramatic teenager and how much of that was genuine. Because I understand it could be both. Could be a combination of both. It could be more one, more the other. Nicole Hannah Jones right now, because she has the ear of so many liberals,
2: mm-hmm.
5: has an opportunity to explain to her fellow liberals, these teachers' unions and administrators in, you know, what is it, $50,000 a year per kid is what's budgeted?
2: Yep.
5: They are failing your kids. They are failing particularly kids of color. She has an opportunity to take up that mantle.
2: Yes.
5: And sort of join with conservative voices who've been talking about this for years.
3: I don't think it's going to happen.
5: No.
3: She can admit that this wasn't good. But I think it then goes back to, well, it's this segregation and it's this, you know, this cyclical problem. But again, you're not getting at
5: right
3: what makes it so bad. So this conversation goes on. Nicole, in this part, is trying to argue that the school did benefit from them being in the school.
4: Oh, boy.
3: Oh, yeah, listen.
1: Could you tell me a benefit?
0: You want me to answer that?
1: Yeah,
0: benefit for the school?
1: What benefit did you provide the school?
0: I think that's a great question. I do think it was a benefit of us being in those schools. We brought resources.
3: By the way, and you're going to hear the narrator jump in at some point here.
0: If you remember, when
6: Nicole runs through a bunch of examples. Your dad organizing parents at the school, intervening when there were issues with teachers, making sure kids who couldn't afford field trips would still get those opportunities. The principal creating a recognition breakfast for kids who made the honor roll wouldn't have happened if you weren't in the school. Nicole goes big and specific. The benefits of kids having friends from different backgrounds, our moral obligations to one another. Nadja is not waiting for her to be done. She's jumping in. Opportunities for all kids? Like what? You made friends with different kinds of people? Who? Dad being involved had a big impact? How?
0: We don't have to actually agree.
3: Isn't that wild?
5: Yeah.
3: I would have loved to have heard that part.
5: Yeah.
3: Instead of the narrator. It's like they were saving the mom. How? How did that, what did Dad do? What was the end benefit? And this is how this part ends.
0: We don't have to actually agree. It's okay for us to see this in a different way. But
1: no.
0: Ultimately, you got into your first choice, a high school.
1: But you could have had me way higher in education.
0: Do you feel like your life is being held back?
1: I don't think that, but I don't want to be, I didn't want to feel like I didn't know anything because I was set back in other schools. I didn't want to feel like I was dumb. And in ninth grade, I did feel like I was dumb. It did feel like I didn't know anything. It was like, oh my gosh, like you're the, like a dumb black girl in a white school.
0: Mm-hmm.
1: That's what it made me feel. Why should I have to suffer with that?
3: Yeah.
5: Wow.
3: You know what, though? Wanted to prove a point.
4: It's the old adage, man. There's no money in fixing it.
5: Right.
4: There's a ton bitching about it.
3: About the school.
4: Yes.
3: Yeah.
4: You're fixing the problem. What's the upside there for Anna Nicole Jones?
3: What's the fix?
4: Well, the fix might be getting yourself actually involved financially and emotionally in trying to.
3: I think they would say they did that.
4: They don't.
3: No. What it comes down to is you have to have discipline in the school.
4: I agree.
3: You have to get the kids that don't want to learn out. If you read that report, they're talking about kids just fighting and no one stopping anything.
4: But if you're her, can't you advocate for that?
3: That's what you should be
4: Isn't
3: doing.
4: That
3: but
4: powerful?
3: That's not what they're going to do.
4: But that's a solution, and you don't
3: but
4: want
3: like,
4: a solution.
3: Like David said, you would call out the teachers' unions. Yeah. You would go after the entire freaking system.
4: Exactly.
3: Because we all know it's broke.
4: Exactly.
3: But that will not happen.
4: But the problem is where the money is.
3: Meaning?
4: She makes money based on the problem. Not fixing the problem. If you fix the problem, there's no money in it.
3: For who?
4: Anna Nicole Jones.
3: I don't know if this is about money at this point.
4: Oh, my God. Of course it is.
3: Well, if it was about money, would she not just put her kid into the private school?
4: Because she did this to extend the...
3: Oh, I don't know.
4: The narrative.
3: Maybe.
4: That you, dude, it's all just about one thing and one thing only, power and money. That's it.
3: Well, it does seem, and I don't know. I mean, we're getting into mind reading.
4: Yeah,
3: you could be right, but it seems like she's really thought about this. Like, I really did my daughter a disservice.
4: No, I don't know. I don't think there's any sincerity at all with anybody in that group.
3: Well,
4: besides the daughter.
3: I thought we'd be able to wrap the rest of that up there. The rest will have to be continued because
4: okay.
3: It may actually answer your question, but we're behind it right now. All right. We do this a couple of times a day. Go around the table. May not be the biggest story out there, but caught your attention. You want to bring it in. David, what's your story here?
5: Got some more details on this crazy shooting in California. Jonathan McKenzie was a New York Times executive who was executed in a parking lot in California by the in-laws. Now, the New York Post had some more details on this. Apparently, he is actually a she.
3: Okay, you had this story yesterday. We're like, there's got to be more to this
4: story.
3: Yeah,
4: right.
5: So, Jonathan is actually a woman, but, and I'll say the costume is rather convincing. He looks, you know, like a dude.
3: Okay.
5: Anyway, she was abusive to her wife and kids. The wife filed for divorce last year. They were in the middle of a nasty custody battle. According to court documents, McKenzie threatened to murder the wife, gave the kids a book about a young girl whose mom died. I mean, just kind of unhinged stuff.
3: Wow.
5: And the grandparents, his in-laws or her in-laws, whatever, a few years ago had gotten into it because the son was wanting to dress up in his sister's dresses. And they're like older, very conservative Chinese grandparents. And they're like, nope, not doing that. Nope. So that caused some friction within the family. Now, McKenzie, it turns out, had been charged with two counts of misdemeanor child abuse at one point because he's beating up the kids.
3: Oh, boy.
5: But was ultimately released from jail on the condition that he take parenting classes. So the wife's parents, it looks like, decided to just go Pulp Fiction on him and just take him out. They're thinking, hey, we're in our upper 70s. You know, this person's making our daughter's life a living hell, and they just took turns shooting this person.
4: Took turns.
3: Oh my gosh.
5: It's
4: yeah.
5: So crazy.
4: Yeah, it is.
3: Man. What part of Pulp Fiction was it shooting relatives? I'm trying to remember.
5: Well, it's not that.
3: I know what you're saying.
4: Say what again?
5: Exactly.
4: Oh, my goodness.
7: It's a tasty burger.
4: Whew.
3: Yeah. All right, Scotty, what do you got for your story?
4: Barack Obama campaigning, I guess, already for Kamala Harris is out there yesterday. He said he does not understand how we got so toxic and divided. Listen to this.
3: He's doing this again.
8: I don't understand how we got so toxic and just... so divided and so bitter, and I get why sometimes people just don't want to pay attention to it. And we all have friends like that. We have family members who just like, you know, it's all a circus out there. I get that.
4: You want to know how? We watched you. That's how. We watched you. I love it when these guys do this. That's like patient zero.
3: Yes. What it's we... like accusing others of what you're right. most guilty for.
7: What's up?
3: Yeah.
4: I left the stove on, but I didn't burn the house down. But me.
3: For my story, you know how some guys I know have talked about this, get a little bit older, and maybe the wife says, hey, are you ever going to get rid of this? And you're just trying to downsize. Yeah. Sometimes, you know, you raise the kids and then you're going to move to somewhere else and you got to downsize. You got to get rid of some stuff.
4: Mm-hmm.
3: I don't know if that is the case here or not. But Rick Nielsen of Cheap Trick yeah. has a lot of guitars. He's going to be selling a massive amount of his guitars in an auction in October. And this is at least part of what he had to say about it.
9: I've owned over 2,000 instruments. I'm whittling it down to about 600.
10: Why is it time to sell?
9: It was my wife's idea. I always told people, I said, when I die, my wife will probably sell everything for a dollar. I said, so stick around. But then I lived a bit longer than she thought. I had a number of these built for me, punched a hole through the thing, and then I spun the guitar on my arm and injured myself. I had to go to the doctor. So if you want to ruin your arm, get this guitar, spin it around on your arm, and send the bill to Julian's.
3: So like 600 guitars?
4: Yeah.
3: For sale? Wow.
4: He's got 2,000?
3: Yeah. Well, his house is like a museum. It's kind of crazy. But, man, I wonder how much those guitars are going to go for.
4: They picked that double neck up and about threw his back out.
3: Oh, yeah. Well, you had the one with how many necks on it? Like 5 necks.
4: Yeah, right.
3: But I don't know that one's going to be for sale. We'll see. Anyway. All right, we got to get to Nimrod's news in just a couple and a news update next.

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5: 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Traffic and weather.
6: For the most part, it's not looking too bad out there on our roadways. If you're traveling on 80, eastbound tight pockets from Larkin all the way over to Richards. Westbound, you're seeing delays from Briggs into Chicago Street. From 55 north or southbound, northbound heavy 53 to 355 southbound from 355 in pockets down to past Weber Road. But really, it's not that bad of a delay, just, you know, here and there and every once in a while. Rest of your local roadways are not looking too bad. Downtown Plainfield, yeah, you're going to be a little slow on your usual spots. 9th Street Bridge is a mess as well, which is typical for this time of day. Even Jefferson Street seen its usual slowdowns. What's not slowing down is our nice weather, but that's for tonight at least from our friends at the Will County Weather Center.
7: Cloudy skies tonight and a low of 62 degrees. We'll start out with cloudy skies during the day, and then in the afternoon, it's a 30% chance.

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2: Oh, remember the ICE-involved shooting in Austin, Texas?
1: Yes.
2: Venezuelan illegal alien, DoorDash driver, shot by ICE. The protest, outrage. Well, he's been charged by the DOJ with assault on a federal officer because there is actually ICE body cam footage showing this guy clipping an officer with his vehicle when he fled the scene after the initial encounter. They saw him at the restaurant. Wow. They ran his plates. They said, hey, you got to get out. And he says, hey, can I move my car before you arrest me? And they said no. And so he hopped in the vehicle and drove off, sideswiping one of the ICE agents.
1: Got it.
2: And then high-speed chase goes on. A few minutes later, they get him. And he's still resisting. He's still in the vehicle. They shoot into the vehicle. He gets shot. He's alive. He faces up to 20 right. years in prison now for what he did.
1: And it was totally just, you know, street sort of knowledge to go to this, you know, protest.
3: Right.
1: It wasn't organized or anything like
3: no.
1: that.
3: No.
1: Grassroots again.
3: These are all grassroots.
1: Of course. Yeah. All right, we got to get to Nimrod.
4: When the going gets tough.
5: Damn it, this is too hard.
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5: I love the poorly educated.
1: All right. Nimrod's in the News. We got an update. Maybe you remember the story out of Florida. This woman, she'd been arrested, and they found a baggie of cocaine.
3: No, it wasn't.
1: The backside. Yeah, up there. Oh, yeah. And she claimed that someone put it there.
3: I bet they did.
1: During.
3: It's hard to do it yourself.

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2: New York Governor Kathy Hochul is calling for outside counsel to investigate Cornell University's response to a woman's claim that she was gang-raped by seven frat brothers 2 years ago. At the time, the prosecutor said there wasn't enough evidence to charge them. Sources tell ABC News the Trump administration used money from the Department of Homeland Security to pay for new TV ads featuring the president. The White House calls them public service announcements. Democrats say they look like campaign ads. Pump prices are plummeting in states that are pausing their tax on gasoline.
3: Georgia has now implemented a one-month suspension of its state gas tax, equaling about 33 cents for every gallon of normal fuel and 37 cents for diesel. Governor Brian Kemp says the move is intended to give further relief to drivers. Several other states have taken similar steps to suspend or cut gas taxes, but the trade-off comes in the form of state budgets. In Ohio, lawmakers say their tax suspension could cost the state $726 million. Mike Dubosky, ABC News.
2: Making landfall for a second time in Baja California and poised to bring rain next to the American Southwest is Hurricane Polo. Marco Rubio says Americans will be able to apply for their passports entirely online next year. The Secretary of State making that announcement at an event launching the new America.gov website, intended to be an online hub for government services. I'm Wayne Cabot, ABC News.
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6: Good afternoon. From the hands of Hope of Illinois and the Joliet Hope Center Newsroom, I'm Jeremy Scott with 1340 WJOL News. The Joliet Park District Board approved the $6.6 million sale of the closed Splash Station Water Park and said it's considering using the money for water-related options and other projects. Water Park's been closed since 2018. It's being sold to industrial developer Prologis. Now, the Park District put the business on the market in 2024, indicating that it would consider using the proceeds of the sale for a water feature without defining what that would be. And IDOT announced today overnight full closures of the northbound lanes of I-55 between routes 52 and 30. On Thursday at 8 p.m., traffic will be forced to down to one lane starting at Route 52. Then from midnight to 5 a.m., traffic will be forced on to Route 52 as crews work to install steel beams over the interstate at Black Road. Everything should reopen by 5 a.m. Friday. Those same closures go into effect between 9 p.m. Saturday and 7 a.m. Sunday. Traffic will be detoured on Jefferson Street to Route 59 over to 126 before re-entering onto 55.
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14: Well, this is embarrassing. You got to be better than this, guys. So Jack Smith, former special counsel, the guy who is relentlessly trying to throw Trump in prison at behest of the Biden administration.
15: Yeah.
14: Testifying in the Senate today. Republican Senator Eric Schmidt. Well, he kind of clowned himself a little bit. I'll start it off this. So what he's trying to do, if you remember Fonnie Willis, the Fulton County District Attorney, who was also going after President Trump.
15: Mm-hmm.
14: What Senator Schmidt is trying to do is establish that Jack Smith was in Atlanta the day after Fonnie Willis acknowledged that she had a romantic relationship with Nathan Wade.
15: Okay.
14: The guy that she hired to prosecute President Trump. And he goes about it this way. I'll play the first little bit of it.
9: Did you go to an NBA game between the Golden State Warriors and the Atlanta Hawks on February 3rd, 2024?
10: I'm sorry, could you say that again?
9: Did you go to an NBA game between the Golden State Warriors and the Atlanta Hawks on February 3rd, 2024?
10: What city would that be in?
9: Atlanta.
10: No.
9: Okay. What would you say if I had a series of text messages from your team that said you were in Atlanta at a Warrior-Hawks game on February 3rd, 2024, the day after Willis and Wade announced their affair? I don't think you know that we have this stuff. So yeah. I'll give you a second to process it so you don't, you know, perjure yourself.
10: You just took it down really quick. If I could look at that again.
14: Yeah, he put up a big poster board.
15: Got it.
14: Text messages on it, and then they took it down very, very quickly.
15: Okay.
14: Problem was, is the text messages do reference the Hawks, but it was shorthand for Hawkeyes, as Jack Smith later will explain.
10: If this is the correct basketball game, I recall going to a University of Maryland basketball game where Caitlin Clark was playing right around that time. And the Marshal Service was there with me. You could check if that was the exact date. It was Maryland playing Iowa, I think February of 2024. But again, that's, you could check that out if that's what we're talking about.
14: So it's the Hawkeyes is what they were talking about. There was no Matlock moment there.
15: Oh, my gosh.
14: That is embarrassing. And then so Amy Klobuchar, Democrat senator, starts to reprimand Senator Schmidt, and I don't think he handled that very well.
11: Could it then be that University of Iowa's the Hawkeyes? Could that be it? And maybe before we show this kind of thing? I know, but if he was at an Iowa game, is that correct?
10: It was because Caitlin Clark was coming to Maryland to play.
11: Right.
10: And
11: uh-huh.
10: So we went to the game.
11: I know, that might be the confusion over the names of the team, but perhaps you should have looked at it more carefully.
9: Whose questioning is this, by the way, Mr. Chairman?
11: Are you
9: using your time, Senator? Is this what this is?
11: No.
9: Are we just having like an open session
11: my
9: here?
11: Questions. I just, yeah. I'm just.
9: Well, I'm glad you're trying to rehabilitate the witness, but it's not your time.
14: Okay. Dude.
15: Yeah, that might be a. Take the L.
14: Take the L, dude.
12: Yeah, you just got to go. Yeah, okay, I'll fall on the sword because anybody could have made the same mistake, right? Yeah.
14: All I know is that some staffer's going to have a really bad afternoon.
15: Well, they got to be fired.
14: Yeah, dude, that's a pretty big mistake to make.
15: Oh, that's going to be everywhere.
14: Yep.
15: Oh, yeah. PMS Now is going to have a field day with that.
14: Yes, they are. And
15: so CNN.
14: And, you know, it's a clean hit, too.
15: It is.
14: That's a totally clean hit.
15: You put yourself on a tee for it. Oh, boy.
12: Ooh. I wonder sometimes when these guys are doing these hearings, how much of it they really know ahead of time, what they're going to say and how they're going to say it.
15: Well, the staff prepares it for a lot of people.
12: That's what I mean. Yeah. I mean, it's so.
14: They got the big
15: you're
14: poster.
15: Counting on a staff.
12: Yeah, right. Exactly. Yeah.
15: It's like somebody on the staff's like, home run. I got his Hawks. See the Hawks? Oh, jeez. And apparently no other evidence the dude was in Atlanta.
14: No.
15: It was just the only one thing. The Hawks.
12: Yeah.
15: Think about that for a second.
12: He and Nathan.
15: Nathan
12: were there.
15: There's the Blackhawks.
12: The
15: it
12: could be anything. You're right.
15: No. The Atlanta Hawks.
12: Yeah.
15: The Hawkeyes.
12: Right.
15: Goes on.
12: Oh, oh man.
15: God. Jeez.
14: Is it possible to get an ulcer from secondhand embarrassment? Because I think I'm developing one.
12: Oh, boy.
15: Yeah.
14: You got to be better than that, man. The stakes are too high.
12: That's where you just don't show up for anything for like a week.
14: Right. You just go underground.
12: Yeah.
14: Well, you know what's going to happen, right? People are going to start just sending this dude Hawkeyes gear.
12: Oh, yeah.
15: Oh, sure. Boy, oh, boy. Yeah. Well, good luck with that ulcer. Meanwhile, people already think Robbins has irritable male syndrome.
14: Irritable male syndrome?
15: Yeah.
12: Yeah.
15: I guess that's actually a thing.
12: Yeah. How's it cured?
15: I don't know how you cure it.
12: Booze?
15: Do you know what they describe it as?
12: What?

0: it's a collection of symptoms often associated with age and testosterone decline.
1: Well, there you go.
0: Not an official medical diagnosis, but doctors and psychologists say it's a useful way to describe changes some men experience as they get older. I don't know if you're experiencing that or not.
1: I've kind of been that way my whole life, yeah.
0: Okay. It's irritability, mm-hmm. depression,
1: yeah.
0: low motivation,
1: yeah.
0: fatigue,
1: yeah.
0: trouble concentrating,
1: mm-hmm.
0: sleep problems,
1: yep.
0: reduced libido.
1: No.
0: No.
1: Well, speak for myself.
0: Loss of muscle mass, increased body fat, all that together.
2: It just sounds like fatherhood to me.
0: It's getting older for sure.
2: Right.
0: So then you take all the steps to try to fight each one of those in different ways. Because right. you can.
1: Well, there's better life through medicine. Yeah.
0: Well, no, it's exercise, man. You got to lift weights. Because you're going to lose muscle mass if you don't keep
1: right.
0: lifting.
1: No, you're right. You're right.
0: It's all those things. Okay. Anyway.
1: Got a buddy of mine that preaches core all the time. Don't lose your core. Whatever you do, don't lose your core.
0: Core strength is important.
1: If you lose your core, you lost everything.
0: That makes sense.
1: Yeah.
0: You use it for a lot more than what you think.
1: Yeah.
0: That is true. Okay. Moving on to other news. Minnesota. Trump's talking about the dumb governor, but they got some good stuff going there.
2: Well, yeah, they do. President Trump talking about a new steel plant being built in Iowa, the largest in American history, and, well, took a shot at Minnesota Governor Tim Walz in the process.
0: Good.
3: Once completed, Mesabi Metallics' new steel plant will produce 10 million tons of steel per year using iron ore from the company's Minnesota mine. And Minnesota has, I will tell you, they maybe have a lousy governor, but they have great iron ore. They have one of the worst governors in history, a real stupid guy. But they do have good iron ore, which is more important, I guess.
0: He's talking about the plant going up in Iowa? What's that?
2: Yes.
0: Yeah, that's what I thought.
2: Yeah. Or Atlanta, either one.
0: Either way.
1: Go Hawks.
0: Home of the Hawks or, you know, whatever. Sure. It's all good.
2: It says here that you are going to a clones event. What do you know about clones, Mr. Smith? Well, it was Iowa State, actually, that I was watching. Yeah.
0: Yeah. The Cyclones.
2: Cyclones, yes.
0: Right. Yeah. No big deal. I don't even want to talk about the midterms. I just boot that. You didn't do any favors. You know, if you got stupidity there, we're just going to air out some stupidity from the left. I got a couple of clips we haven't gotten to yet from Kamala.
2: All right.
0: No, you're always down for that.
1: I always am. Yes. Yes, let's go.
0: One, it's very inspirational. You can play this for high school students, college students.
1: Okay, yeah.
0: If you want to be a leader, you know what you don't ask for?
1: What was that?
0: Permission.
4: Don't tell me I can't do it because it hasn't been done before. Are you kidding me?
0: Okay, who did that?
2: What hasn't been done before that she's defiantly trying to challenge the odds?
0: I'm guessing be president.
1: There's no particulars there, really, though.
0: I want to know, seriously, the day that someone actually said, you can't do that. It hasn't been done before.
1: No one said that.
0: Of course not.
1: No.
0: But anyway.
4: We don't have to wait for other people to give us permission.
5: Mm-hmm.
4: I think that's a really bad place to be in. I mentor a lot of people, and I always tell them, don't you ever feel you need to ask somebody's permission to lead. Mm-hmm. You want to lead, you lead.
0: Yes, got it. All right.
1: Okay. Any other pearls of wisdom?
2: What if other people just say, hey, we don't want you to lead because you're terrible?
1: You lead anyway.
0: Well, you're telling me I don't have permission.
2: You can.
0: I mean, think about that. Like, whatever job you have, I want to be the manager. Can I have permission to be the manager? That's not how it works.
2: No.
0: You apply to be the manager.
1: No.
0: Do you mind if I... Do I have permission to act like a leader even though I'm not? Who said that? None of that makes sense. Okay. It's just platitudes all the time.
1: All the time.
0: So, yeah. There was that. There was another one. Well, I think the question of that podcast was, what do you like to do as a private citizen?
2: Mm-hmm.
0: You tell me if this is a good answer or not. I thought it was strange.
6: You're a private citizen now. What is your favorite thing to do that you couldn't do before?
4: Okay, Brittany. I don't tell too many people.

0: You know what I'm doing? I'm taking Pilates.
1: That's fun.
0: It's about stretching and it's strength and it's breathing.
2: Okay, if we break that down real quick. You're telling me that when you were in office, you couldn't do Pilates? Did someone not give you permission? Why could you not do freaking Pilates when you were in office?
3: I mean, the Pilates instructor would come to you, right?
2: You were restricted.
4: No.
2: It's like an athlete. No riding a motorcycle. For Kamala, no Pilates.
4: No Pilates.
2: No one said that. And then, in case you don't know what Pilates does.
3: No.
1: That's fun.
0: It's about stretching and it's strength and it's breathing.
2: Always explaining, in case you don't know.
3: Like you're talking to a third grade class, yes.
2: Yes, very much so.
3: Every time.
2: If you want to talk about stupidity from the left and being over-emotional, this guy just admitted to it. And people on the left hold this guy in high regard as like this brainiac.
4: Yeah, Scott Galloway, Professor Galloway.
2: Yes.
4: Teaching young minds. And he is also going to shepherd the younger generation into adulthood by giving them great advice, even though he makes terrible decisions. And admitted, you could not waterboard this information out of me. If I had done it, but here's what he did after the election of Donald Trump.
2: Yep.
5: Probably my biggest investment mistake was the emotional reaction I had to the 2016 election of Donald Trump. When he was elected in 2016, I sold all my stocks. That was stupid. The market ripped for the next year. There was so much insecurity about him actually winning that the fear had been priced in, stocks ripped up. But what we had for me was an emotional decision. I sold everything. I had, at that point, a lot of capital gains. So immediately I lost probably 20. I was living in New York at the time. So I lost probably a third of the gains to taxes. And then 6 months later, I ended up buying back in at a market that was 10 or 20% more expensive. So you could argue, at least notionally, that decision cost me 40% of my liquid net worth in stocks.
2: Moral of that story?
4: Yeah.
2: You watch MS Now, MSNBC, what you want to call it? You'll be dumb.
4: Yes.
2: You'll do dumb things. Because he was terrified. Oh, God. Oh, I need to sell it all. Man, oh, man. And the fact that he admitted it. Wow. All right. Five stories we're watching today and an update next.

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4: 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Traffic and weather.
5: Start things off with 55 north and southbound. You're both heavy from 355 all the way over to Route 53. Up and on 80 westbound, tight from before breaks all the way over to Chicago Street. Eastbound from the river to past Chicago Street as well. The rest of your local roadways really not looking too bad out there, though we are getting reports of a crash in Lockport, 159th Street, between Farrell Road and the 355 interchange. No delays through those stretches yet, but it could be just a situation of, just happened and crews haven't gotten there yet. The rest of your local roadways not looking bad. Here's your forecast from our friends at the Will County Weather Center.
6: Cloudy skies tonight and a low of 62 degrees. We'll start out with cloudy skies during the day, and then in the afternoon it's a 30% chance of showers. Wednesday's high, 77 degrees. From the WJOL Will County Weather Center, I'm staff forecaster Chuck Brady.
5: As you're traveling out and about, it's 81 degrees.
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0: The Markley Van Camp and Robbins Show. Jeremy Markley, David Van Camp, Scott Robbins, and now the five stories we're watching today. One,
1: two, three. All right, number five. The Trump administration has introduced America.gov, an AI search site to help you make it easier to find information about services and programs. And in case you missed it, yeah, if you go in the little search bar, you type hot dog, all one word, and the search bar turns into a hot dog for some reason.
2: Awesome.
1: I don't know why.
2: So great.
1: Let's see. Number four, Jasmine Crockett put out a list of Texas candidates she's endorsing for the midterms. Not listed is that white supremacist Senate candidate, James Tallarico.
2: Man.
1: She is going to take the grudge all the way into November. It's amazing to watch. Number three, a new audit has found potential fraud related to contracts awarded by the city of Minneapolis after the death of George Floyd. More than 100 contracts were handed out to community groups as alternatives to policing in 2020. Not a lot of oversight to be found there.
2: Unreal.
1: Yes.
2: So predictable.
1: Yeah. Yep. Number two, the DHS Inspector General put out a report that found a 40% failure rate in the vetting of asylum claims for Afghan nationals brought to the U.S. by the Biden administration in 2021. And number one, new court documents show that former special counsel Jack Smith tracked down financial records for Trump donors, including those who just donated a buck.
2: Jeez.
3: For whatever reason, your five stories today, David, take the cake more than usual.
2: Really?
3: Oh. Yes, it seems to me.
2: Mm-hmm.
3: Just kind of crazier. I shouldn't be surprised
2: by any
3: of it.
2: Here's the crazy five stories of the day. Yes.
3: Well, and they are.
2: Oh, I know.
3: It's not like we're just doing five Nimrods in the news in a row.
2: No.
3: I guess you could frame it that way.
2: You could.
3: But my goodness.

0: I suppose we got to wrap up this Hannah Nicole Jones thing with her daughter. Sending her to the wrong school. We should probably do that, though, coming up in a few. There's a couple of clips we haven't had a chance to get to yet. There's one from AOC, and I don't even know. Did you see where she spoke the other day, and they did the whole to the river, to the sea?
1: Yes.
0: Chant before she even got up there? That was her town hall.
1: Yes.
0: Isn't that remarkable?
2: It's never enough with those people.
0: Man, oh, man. But then she gets up there and speaks and says,
3: we have a country worth fighting for, and we're not going to go away. We're going to leave this with higher wages. We're going to leave this with more unionized workforce. We're going to leave this better than we had finding it.
0: Okay. And you can tell me again. Either one of you guys. I know I'm told all the time, you have to take her serious as a presidential candidate because she has a gift. She speaks to people. And they like what she has to say. Every time I hear her speak, I'm like, there is no way.
2: No.
0: There is no way enough people will vote for that person for president.
2: No, I don't see that. The most likely outcome to me, and I think this is doable, is taking on Chuck Schumer and beating him and becoming a senator.
0: That, absolutely. Yeah, that'll happen. But president?
2: No. I don't know. Not at all. Especially
1: I'm out of the business of predicting presidents.
2: I mean, right? You should just endorse
1: really,
2: her right
1: really
2: now.
1: Bad at it, yeah.
0: Well, tell you right now, you know who's happy about that? J.D. Vance and Marco Rubio.
1: Yeah. Oh, yeah.
0: Because if you predicted them, it would be doom.
1: I'm not doing it. I'm saying nothing. Staying out of it.
0: Anyway, David, what was your point?
2: Oh, no. Every public opinion poll of her... It's like most people in the country don't know who she is, but she's underwater with most everybody.
0: But they just talk about the base is so
2: energized
0: by her.
2: I don't know.
0: Yeah, I'm with you on that one. Okay, it's the battle, mother-daughter and her schooling, that is all of a sudden getting a lot of attention again. We'll get to that story in the Robin Strike Factor coming up.

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1: Good afternoon for the Hands of Hope of Illinois and the Joliet Hope Center Newsroom. I'm Jeremy Scott with 1340 WJOL News. President Trump said inflation is going down after he visited Illinois over the weekend, but Governor Pritzker disagrees. Jim Talabani is more.
2: Trump awarded the winning U.S. team the President's Cup trophy at Medina Country Club on Sunday. After returning from Illinois to Joint Base Andrews in Maryland, the president said prices are going down, with the exception of oil.
3: We inherited the worst inflation in the history of our country. And it's going really down.
2: Trump said the country is doing well.
3: 401ks are at their all-time high. The stock markets are at their all-time high.
2: A spokesperson for Governor J.B. Pritzker's campaign told the Center Square that Trump is not tethered to reality. And instead of coming to Illinois and spreading lies, he should focus on delivering the lower costs he promised. I'm Jim Talamonte.
1: And speaking to Governor Pritzker, he is putting pressure on state lawmakers to pass legislation that would allow new data facilities to be built in the state, but under more restrictive conditions. Sean Reed has a story.
4: The Illinois General Assembly failed to pass legislation to further regulate data centers statewide through the Power Act or the end of their spring legislative session. Pritzker said late last week he's not concerned about getting short-term solutions passed sooner than when state lawmakers return to Springfield. State Representative Jeff Hiker, a Republican from Sycamore, said there are misconceptions about how data centers impact communities and noted there's been benefits in his district from a Meta facility, like decreases to the property tax levy.
5: There are going to be communities that say, absolutely, we do not want a data center. And that should be their purview, right? But that shouldn't inhibit other communities.
4: Becker noted, even with tax breaks, Meta data center in DeKalb allowed the city to also build new schools using funds. Becker put pressure on state lawmakers to pass regulations during their fall veto session, noting his tax benefit freeze only provided a slowdown. I'm Sean Reed.
1: Your traffic and weather update comes your way in just 15 minutes.
6: Here's the deal. The government is over $38 trillion in debt, which means the IRS isn't slowing down. And the tax code is complex and unforgiving. So it's not surprising if you're one of the millions of Americans

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13: The Markley, Van Camp, and Robbins Show. Jamie Markley, David Van Camp, Scott Robbins. Got the Robbins trifecta coming up in just a few. News update, David Van Camp.
14: Well, this is crazy. Former NFL star wide receiver Antonio Brown in the news. He plans to accept a plea deal on an attempted murder charge in Miami that avoids prison.
13: Whoa.
14: Dude, he tried to kill someone. He fled the country, had to be extradited, and they're saying, yeah, okay, you take this deal, you're in no prison. It's unbelievable.
13: It is, man. Oh, and he was trying to be rehabilitated as a wide receiver.
15: Yeah.
13: Like, you knew it was going to be a disaster.
15: Yeah.
13: Some guys, but this was next level, this activity.
15: Well, right. I mean, some guys you just know. You just know it's a disaster.
13: Yes.
15: Some of them have enough talent to hang in there for a while, overlooked and whatnot. But boy, as soon as that slips.
13: Oh, yeah.
15: You're done.
13: No doubt about it. All right. We're finally going to finish this up. Started a little while ago. And, David knows this. I'll hear different audio from different things. And you're like, okay, this is way too long. We got to bring it into the show. We're going to have to chop this down. Even after I chop it down, it's way too long. But I'm like, man, I don't know what to cut out. And this was that whole piece with Nicole Hannah Jones and her daughter. And if you hadn't heard the story, she was the 1619 lady that talks all about race all the time, and is

0: awarded for it from the failing New York Times and other entities. But she came out with this piece talking about how she probably did her daughter a disservice putting her in bad schools instead of the good schools that she could have put her in because they were trying to lift up everybody. But now realizes that was probably not the right choice. And didn't she seem almost shocked to find that in the elementary school that it was like people didn't care and kids were fighting and teachers wouldn't even try to break it up. People were just kind of watching, not paying attention,
1: and
0: couldn't believe it. So now that the girl's in high school and the girl got to choose her high school, but started off behind, and is saying to her mom, why? Your choice did us no good. She was trying to justify it on this podcast, the NPR podcast, This American Life, and saying, well, you know, yeah, there are people that will say we believe in equality and all these things, and they'll throw money at it, but they don't actually get into the school and get involved.
1: Okay.
0: And the daughter is saying, well, what good did that ever do me? I started this other school way behind, and I felt stupid.
1: Yes.
0: So then you pick it up, and the daughter basically just says, yeah, you kind of sacrificed me there.
2: Just say we think segregation is wrong. We think injustice is wrong. Like, they were willing to put themselves, their families, their children on the line for that.
3: So you put me on the line to help a school, but it didn't work.
2: I put you on the line,
3: but even,
2: in hopes of
3: even when you knew,
2: making a change. Yeah.
0: Yeah, even when you knew it wasn't working because it went on for years. And then the last clip I'll play for you. As Nicole is trying to tell her daughter, well, you turned out fine. Basically, it all worked out. And the girl is saying, the only reason I'm fine is because I got to choose the school. If I would have went to the school you were choosing for me, I wouldn't be in this position because she's going to one of the top schools now.
2: Mm-hmm. Reason I'm okay with my choice now is I'm like, you're fine. I felt this was important. I tried to do the right thing.
3: And I think I'm fine because I'm in the school I am now. I feel like if I picked a different choice that you wanted me to, I don't think I would be fine.
2: Okay.
3: And I think this choice was good for me. And I do appreciate you for saying that.
2: I think your choice is good for you as well.
3: Yes.
0: And earlier, she said when my daughter gave me the list of schools she was choosing, she was only choosing like the top performing schools. And what was it? I cringed.
1: Yeah.
0: Because it was predominantly white and Asian kids.
1: Mm-hmm.
0: And it seems like, in retrospect, now this woman, it seems like she's sorry that she put her daughter through it. Is what, telling this cautionary tale? I think, Scott, your point is what? That she wants to be relevant again to make money.
1: Well, yeah, and I'm saying, well, who are you talking to? I mean, most people who have the wherewithal wouldn't put their kids in that school to begin with.
0: True.
1: So I don't know what point you were trying to make while you were doing it other than, look, she went there and it was great.
0: Or somehow they were trying to, okay, if there is enough good families and good students,
1: well,
0: that it will elevate the school, and it just didn't.
1: Again, because you're doing it doesn't mean Joe down the street here, who's got the wherewithal to send his kids to a really good school, is going to go along with it.
0: Correct.
1: Oh, absolutely, Nicole. Yeah, I'm going to do the same thing. We'll change things at that school.
0: But the thing is, and I think we all know this, for the people that will talk about how great the public school is, and sometimes even working for the public school, but send their kid to private.
1: Yes.
0: We're like, oh, you're a hypocrite.
1: Yeah, I'm a hypocrite. Yeah, okay.
0: And I honestly, I'd rather be a hypocrite and give my kid the best chance.
1: Me too.
0: But instead, what I think most people would like to see is, this thing's freaking broke.
1: Right.
0: And throwing any more money at it is not going to fix it. You have to change the way you go about it.
1: Yeah.
0: But I don't know that they could ever do that.
1: But that's a temporary sugar high you get, the liberal gets, by throwing money at something.
0: Yeah.
1: Then they can walk away from it. We did our part. We're helping.
0: Yeah, because it's government money. It's not their money.
1: Well, they don't know anything about the end result and how it's going to be. They don't know. They don't care.
4: Well, I still think there's such a wasted opportunity here on the part of her, because she does have a platform, especially with sympathetic ears, in the public school system. That's one of the reasons why public schools started promoting the 1619 Project.
0: Yeah.
4: She has such a huge opportunity to turn around and say, listen, I'm going to figure out why this was broken. And then, hey, we need to do some changes here in the way that we discipline students, in the way that we sort of round down all the time when it comes to assessing our students' abilities and academic achievements. We need to actually hold people accountable at these schools.
1: Yes. Going to lose your woke points, though.
4: Well,
0: yeah.
4: You know, bad. You sacrificed your daughter on the pyre of wokeness.
1: I agree with that, yeah.
0: You know, and one of these days it's going to be too late because he's no longer going to be with us. But it would be nice for someone at some point in time, like a Nicole Hannah-Jones, to say, you know, I just want to call up Thomas Sowell and see what he has to think about this.
4: Yeah.
1: Oh, he's got thoughts, I'm sure.
0: 100%.
1: Yeah.
0: But then it's almost admitting defeat for the left. Say, oh, that guy, I guess, was right after all.
1: Well, that's just it. They can't do that.
0: All right, you ready for your big three? This.
1: Yes.
0: Okay, here we go.
5: Are you ready?
6: One, two,
5: it's the three most important news stories of the day.
7: I hit the trifecta.
5: Well, at least according to Scott Robbins. It's the trifecta on the Markley, Van Camp, and Robbins Show.
0: Every day about this time, Scott Robbins' top three stories helped by his hero.
8: I'm Casey.
1: Hey, Casey.
8: I'm ready.
1: Having a good day today, buddy?
8: Yeah.
1: Sent his kids to private schools.
0: Oh, yeah.
1: Casey did. Yep.
0: Yeah.
1: Sure did. Well,
0: he grew up poor.
1: I know he did.
0: He wanted a better opportunity for
1: his
8: kids.
1: Yes. He did. Nice job, Casey.
0: Yeah.
8: Three.
1: Okay.
4: Number three, Mr. Belding passed away.
1: Yeah, if I'd have told you Dennis Haskins died, you would have who? Mr. Belding. Best known as Saved by the Bell, the principal on Saved by the Bell. The TV school principal ran in the early 90s. Ran for a long time, that show did. Later in life, Belding became known as sort of a party animal. Got to play in all the great celebrity golf tournaments. Served as life of the party. He wanted to play golf in scrambles, enjoy some booze, and laugh it up with some hot chicks. He was.
0: Is that the deal?
1: That's what he did.
0: Wow.
1: That's what he did. He lived life to the absolute fullest, dead at the age of 75. Anyway, for a segment of the population, that means something, Mr. Belding dying.
0: Yeah, I was not.
1: Saved by the Bell,
0: your
1: kids ever watch that, Saved by the Bell?
0: No, I had kids later.
1: Okay, that's right. Well, yeah, that would have, yeah, they would have just missed out on it.
0: Yeah.
1: Yep.
0: I'm sure it was great.
1: Oh, it wasn't great. It was just
0: another teen show that you probably have some sort of fond memories because your kids watched it.
1: My daughter watched it all the time.
0: Yeah.
1: Mario Lopez was on there.
0: Oh, yeah. Oh, yeah. And then Tiffany Amber Thiessen that ended up on.
1: Yeah.
0: Wasn't she on that show?
1: Yeah. Yeah. And the Showgirls who did
0: that
1: the Showgirls
0: she ended up
1: movie?
0: On 90210.
1: Yeah.
0: I was watching that at the time.
1: Yeah, there you go.
0: Guilty pleasure, I admit.
8: Now, on with the countdown.
0: Scott Robbins, trifecta, top three of the day, up to number
8: two.
4: Number two, illegal aliens are finding out something.
1: Yeah. The smugglers are using jet skis to come ashore in San Diego.
0: Wow.
1: Yeah. New video out there showing human smugglers using these wave runners to drop off illegal aliens on the shore. This is near San Diego. Well, Border Patrol got wind of that. They sounded a bunch of guys on ATVs. So they went roaring out there when these guys were coming ashore and said, no, no, no. So before they even got off the ATV or off the jet skis, they were told, nope, not here.
0: They just take their drugs somewhere else.
1: Go somewhere else because you can't come here anymore.
0: That wasn't like they were going to let them park it and then come ashore.
1: No.
0: Got it.
1: Bill Malusia said, talk about fast response. One other guy said, they have the coolest job in the world.
0: Who's that?
1: This is the guy that was watching it. Said, they have the coolest job in the world.
0: Got it.
1: These guys on their ATVs.
0: Oh, yeah. Well, the jet skis, man, a lot of advances have been made, I'll tell you, in the last 20 to 30 years. Because spending time on a great jet ski over the summer is a blast. But I wasn't running any drugs, just so you know.
1: No smuggling going on your jet ski, sir.
0: But man, coming in from the ocean, that's got to be some rough riding.
1: Man, you'll go to big measures to get that
0: stuff.
1: Yeah,
0: you will.
8: And the countdown continues.
0: Yeah, the Scott Robbins trifecta, top three of the day.
8: And finally, one.
4: All right, number one, the viral lesbian bar in Massachusetts is becoming a movie?
1: Yeah, Boston Globe article today about that lesbian bar. There's an organization now that represents these people. Because they're getting scripts being sent to them or script ideas from Hollywood. They want to do a movie or a documentary about it. Really, if there's any that Hollywood is just null and void on new ideas, this is one of them. They said the article that ran in the paper is sort of the springboard. They got wind of it, and all these are all these lesbians in this bar, right? They had to wear the masks.
0: Yes.
1: And yeah. They were going to lift that on one day, on a Saturday. They were going to say, okay, you don't have to wear a mask anymore. And they lost their minds.
0: Oh, yeah.
1: So there was this big brouhaha over it. And the woman who owns the thing is sleeping in a car because she didn't have enough money to run it.
4: Yeah.
1: Every nickel she has goes back into it. So I guess Hollywood got wind of this. Screenwriters got wind of it. And got together and thought, hey, this will make a great movie. So watch for it soon. Hey, if you can make a movie on Chris Hansen. Right?
4: Yeah.
1: And you can make a movie about anything.
4: I think a documentary would be better, and it should be called How to Disappoint Your Parents.
1: You know, that could be a series, though, David. I mean, that could absolutely be a weekly series.
0: That is hilarious. Well, the best part to me still is after everyone turned on this person that just wanted to serve drinks to other lesbians.
1: Yeah.
0: She said, forget it all. I'm going to clown school.
4: Yes.
1: Right.
4: One of them did, yeah.
1: Aspiration.
0: It wasn't the owner, it was a different one?
1: Well, there were several owners.
4: Yeah, there were three founders.
0: Okay.
4: But the one person who had the money on the line, yeah, the other two didn't. They were just like, yeah, we can do this. We can make a little bar. It'll be like Cheers, but insufferable. And they were very excited about it. And then as soon as things got a little bit rough, they bailed. One of them went to clown college.
6: And there you have it.
0: Yes.
1: You know, you see people drop, they go, okay, I'm going to go back to college and get a degree in blah, blah, blah, right? No, not clown college.
0: It's incredible.
1: It is crazy.
0: Do you remember that 86-year-old guy that was going 110 in a race in Florida? Mm-hmm. An incredible update on that story for Nimrods of the News and a news update next.

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4: Good news is things are getting better out there on our roadways. We're not seeing too much of an issue. 55 north and southbound, still tight. 53 all the way over to 355. 80 westbound, still slow, though, from Briggs all the way over to Chicago Street. Eastbound near delays are east of 355. So no harm, no fouls. You're traveling out and about. Earlier crash, I should say, on 159th Street, Naperville, between Farrell and 355 has been cleared as well. Check out our website, WJOL.com. Got a couple of projects popping up here. They're both overnight projects, so we have at least some decent news there. Forecast looks pretty good for tonight, at least, from our friends at the Will County Weather Center.
5: Cloudy skies tonight and a low of 62 degrees. We'll start out with cloudy skies during the day, and then in the afternoon, it's a 30% chance of showers. Wednesday's high, 77 degrees. From the WJOL Will County Weather Center, I'm staff forecaster Chuck Ray.

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0: The Markley, Van Camp, and Robbins Show. 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
1: Yeah, football season is here. 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
2: All right, the Florida Attorney General has filed a temporary injunction against OpenAI. The introduction here is the equities here could not be more one-sided. Defendants admit that they provide a service without fully knowing how it works. This is not just any service. It is one that defendants themselves concede poses an existential risk to the continued survival of humankind. Defendants claim they cannot stop barreling forward with their potentially civilization-ending endeavors unless they are forced to do so by the government. They have asked the government to tie them to the mast. Plaintiff brings good news to the defendants. The Florida Attorney General is answering your cry for help with a motion to enjoin you from harming Floridians with your reckless, unacceptably risky product. Say, we'll help you get regulated.
0: Okay. It's wild, man. We got to get to Nimrods. We got an update here.
3: When the going gets tough.
4: Damn it, this is too hard.
3: The dumb get dumber.
5: All right, Dan.
3: It's Nimrods in the News on the Markley, Van Camp, and Robbins Show.
4: I love the poorly educated.
0: All right. Nimrods in the News. Speaking of Florida, do you remember the dude that was 86 years old that was going 110 mile an hour in a race?
2: Oh, yeah.
1: Yeah, yeah.
0: His name is William Bosworth.
1: Right.
0: He is saying this whole thing has devastated his retirement. How, you might ask.
1: Yeah.
0: Said, it's just devastated me. It's funny, but it's not funny. It's serious. Because he pled no contest to racing and dangerous excessive speeding. Thing is, that's a $500 fine, an advanced driver improvement course, and you can't drive for a year.
2: Ooh.
1: Yeah.
0: So he says, I can't do anything. I'm not in jail, but I'm behind bars in my house. Like, well, you can do other things. He said, I put a terrible burden on my wife. We don't want to eat out no more. I'm a dead man walking. Like, there's Uber, I'm thinking. And then, you know, I need to go out and be around people. And I can't even drive my golf cart. He lives in a community where you have to have a driver's license to drive the golf cart around the gated community.
1: Oh, wow. Man, that's strict.
0: He's like, I was on the gas for 6 to 10 seconds. I think it's a good law, but it should be appropriately used. One size does not fit all. Right now, I'm just walking on eggshells. I'm the best boy you could possibly be. So that's your update. That's Nimrods in the News.

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8: Live from Chicago, and how about that Monday night football game last night, Abdallah? Chicago takes down Philadelphia 27-7. Case Keenum was outstanding. Ben Johnson was calling plays like he's one of the best in the NFL. We are live from Chicago each and every day. We talk a lot of Bears football here on the show because it's the team that we follow. And boy, if you're Philly today, yikes. Your team looks really bad, especially offensively. And that's where we start, reacting to last night's Monday night football game. I think there's a lot to take from it, especially in the NFC. If you're a fan of any team in the NFC, to look and see what happened last night with the Chicago Bears winning the way that they won without Caleb Williams has to be a statement to the rest of the conference that this Bears team is actually really good and a Super Bowl contending team.
9: Well, it's not just without Caleb Williams. It's without Caleb Williams. It's without Tyson Bagent, their backup. It's having to go to a guy who's 38 years old who hasn't started a game in almost 3 years. How many times did they tell you that it's been over 1,000 days since Case Keenum started an NFL game, right? And to have a week to prepare is a benefit. Not having to come in a moment's notice is a benefit for Case Keenum. But we didn't have lofty expectations. We didn't think that the Bears were going really to be able to hang with the Eagles because mostly of the defense, and because we just thought that the Eagles were going to be able to run up the score because of the defense, and that because of the way the Bears' offense looked last week against the Vikings with Caleb Williams, that because of the Eagles' defense, that the Bears would struggle. And after one of the worst games that Ben Johnson has called in his career, he put on a masterclass. You said, like one of the best play callers.
8: Yeah.
9: He is one of the best play callers.
8: Yeah, I mean,
9: he's one of the best. After yesterday, he's one of the best coaches in the NFL.
8: I think it's Shanahan, it's McVay, and Ben Johnson is making a case to be number three.
9: Yeah, absolutely.
8: And I think that's the thing. The takeaway from last night is, you know, we can dissect this from the Philadelphia side as well, because the game was there for them to take. Jalen Hurts wasn't very good,
10: And it seemed like after he got knocked out of bounds and had to go sit in the concussion tent, even though he didn't have a concussion, things never kind of picked up for him. And I don't understand why the Philly offense stopped handing the ball to Saquon Barkley, who's getting 5.5 yards a carry. He only touched the ball 15 times. Why didn't they keep going to Saquon Barkley? I didn't understand the way that they were approaching it because they played into the Chicago defense's hands. Now, you could also say, if you're looking at this as far as the long-term perspective of the season, the fact that Chicago's defense in back-to-back weeks have played well against Minnesota and Philadelphia, and I know that Chicago lost the game last week, but their defense has played well in back-to-back weeks. That was the big question mark coming into the season, was whether or not Chicago's defense could step up to the game and actually improve in as a unit that could keep them in games. We thought coming into the season, Chicago was going to have to score 35, 40 points to win games. If their defense plays like it did last night, this team can win the conference.
9: Yeah.
10: And I think that's what's wild about what we saw last night. Is there are other teams that are very good in the conference. Seattle, the Rams, you have the San Francisco 49ers. Minnesota's 3-0. Not trying to disrespect them. They just beat Chicago last week. But if this defense can play like this, get the turnovers that they did, like they did last year, which is so hard to duplicate, but apparently they're doing it once again. I mean, that's what was so surprising about last night's contest. And I think, as you mentioned, Ben Johnson is in the conversation of the best offensive mind in all of football. And we saw it last night. Third string quarterback out there dealing.
9: Yeah.
10: Absolutely dealing. What, he went perfect against the blitz last night?
9: He was,
10: 11
9: yeah.
10: for 11 against the blitz? Like, that's wild.
9: Yeah, and on a guy who, you know, has been around the league, played for a bunch of teams, and really was brought in to Chicago by Ben Johnson to be a player coach, to be, quote, good in the room for Caleb Williams and for Tyson Bagent. Really, you never want to go to your third string quarterback. You really don't want to have to go to your second string quarterback. But in an emergency situation, you never want to have to go to your 38-year-old backup quarterback. But in this situation, you had to, and he played a perfect game. Now, he did throw some interceptable balls, but they weren't, and to the Bears' favor, they won 27-7. And I really don't think it was Jalen Hurts going into the concussion tent, because after he came out, they drove the ball down the field and scored right before halftime. It was halftime that I don't know what adjustments the Bears made, but as soon as they came back out, the Bears marched down, or the Eagles came out of that, out of halftime and couldn't do anything. The Bears had to punt, the Eagles had to punt, and the Eagles couldn't do anything. I don't know what adjustments Dennis Allen, the defensive coordinator for the Bears, made, but you're right. Saquon Barkley was running all over the place during the first half. The Eagles were marching down the field. They scored on literally the last millisecond. It was almost like a Michigan second. Like they found the Michigan second.
10: I think that's what they were talking about with the Philly special. They had a secret little second there that was allowed it's absolute garbage, and every fan base in the NFL that's not a Philly fan, you hate it. The false start on the tush push play every single time is outrageous. Every single time you have movement of the guards before the ball is even snapped.
9: I've noticed
10: it's absolute trash. Every single time it should be a false start on the offense when they tush push their way into the end zone.
9: I've noticed
10: so they get a secret second, they get the false start,
9: they get everything.
10: They get a touchdown. Congratulations, Jalen Hurts. The only thing you can do is you can't pass the ball down the field. You're terrible.
9: With other teams this year that they've started to call offsides a lot on the offense, on tush pushes.
10: They didn't at the end of the half. They were too busy looking at the clock that had double zeros on it and then allowing the play to go through.
9: But after that, after halftime, the Eagles come out, punt, punt, punt, interception, and in the fourth quarter, they had one possession that ended on downs, and that was it. So whatever Dennis Allen did, whatever that defense did, and again, in previewing the game, we talked about it, that this defense was going to have to show up and do something that they relied on all of last year, generate turnovers, And that's exactly what they did. They got three turnovers yesterday. They got the fumble. They got the two interceptions. And it was another game where, yes, last week in the bad weather in Chicago, they got they limited the Vikings to a few points. They lost that game, but the defense played well. But in yesterday's game on Monday Night Football, they played really well. And for 2 years in a row now, Ben Johnson has had the Eagles' number, whether it's in Philly, whether it's here in Chicago. Ben Johnson has had the Eagles' number.
10: Yeah,
9: for sure.
10: And that's absolutely the case in these last two contests. He has outcoached Nick Sirianni in both. And it does feel as if he knows exactly how to attack the Eagles' good defense. That's a really good defense that the Eagles have. And I know that Aikman and Buck pointed out the lack of being able to tackle, you know, the play where Luther Burden just bulldozed himself into the end zone. But, like, Philly is not a pushover team on either side of the ball. And the fact that the Chicago Bears in two games in the last 2 years outclassed the Eagles, who, from our perspective here in Chicago, they're one of the teams that you look up to in the conference as far as franchises that know what they're doing. They've had success. They've won a Super Bowl. So I think for Chicago fans today, if you want to join the show, 310-840-4910, Black and Abdallah here on Westwood One Sports, the Westwood One Sports app, Sirius XM, Channel 260, and all of our great radio affiliates around the country. Black and Abdallah on the air until 3 Eastern, hanging out with you here on Westwood One Sports. Heading into this season, we talked about three teams that were looking to improve defensively, that if they did, they could catch up to the offense with all three teams. And those three teams could be Super Bowl contending teams if they got better performances out of their defense. Those three teams were the Dallas Cowboys, where the Cowboys right now defensively are 25th in the NFL, giving up 27 points per game. The second team was Cincinnati, the Cincinnati Bengals. They're 13th in the NFL right now, giving up 21 points per game. And the third team was the Chicago Bears, who right now are 7th in the NFL, giving up 17 points per game through 3 games. If Chicago gets a defensive performance like they've gotten in the last 2 weeks, and they can have a, quote, top 10 defense to match with what Ben Johnson is doing offensively, no matter who the quarterback is, this team is going to be extremely dangerous, because the major flaw in this group last year was defensively they were one of the worst defenses in all of football. And so when we look from 1 year to the next, we both thought that the Cowboys' defense would be improved. We've seen Cincinnati's defense improve. They are much better this year than they were last year. But Chicago jumping from 29th to 7th through 3 weeks, that is one of the more shocking developments here in the young season of the NFL. The Raiders sitting at 3-0 is one. Seriously, the Raiders 3-0. I think you could also make the argument LA Chargers at 0-3. It's a bit shocking, right, how they've started the season. And the fact that Chicago has a top 10 defense has to be in the conversation when we're looking around the league.
9: Yeah, they're 10th in EPA per play. On defense, they're 11th in total EPA, and they are 13th in success rate on defense. And that is, you're right, it's shocking. It's 3 weeks, so the season is still
10: young. Well, I'll raise my hand. It was against Carson Wentz, Bryce Young, and Jalen Hurts. Okay, I mean, average quarterbacks, right? Average quarterbacks. No, there's no top five guy in there.
9: No.
10: There's no high-flying Buffalo Bills offense
9: and
10: in there.
9: There's for the Bears, there's not one on the schedule this week as they host the Jets.
10: Yeah, yeah. So, you know, they can continue on this path with a backup quarterback or the backup to the backup quarterback based on if the defense is going to play like this, Ben Johnson can scheme up something. Like maybe you and I had the conversation yesterday here on the show that if the Bears can't win games over the next 3 or 4 weeks while Caleb Williams is out, they're probably not good enough to make up ground. But boy, if they can win games without Caleb Williams, and when he gets back into the lineup, they can go, you know, the full send and be a team that is improving defensively with that offense. And we saw last night some of those weapons that kind of didn't really get into the mix in the first couple of weeks of the season. Ben Johnson was making sure to use those weapons last night, and you saw it against Philadelphia. So Black and Abdallah here on Westwood One Sports and the Westwood One Sports app. This is Ben Johnson when he was asked about working last night with a non-mobile quarterback. Take a listen.
11: Well, I've got a little history with that, of calling plays for someone not so mobile. Now, I don't have a history with someone that's not a number one pick, though. So that was apparently a big deal.
10: So that was Ben Johnson last night joking about his time in Detroit with Jared Goff. So he clearly called plays for a long time for a quarterback who wasn't mobile like Caleb Williams is. And last night, Case Keenum. And also, the first time he's called the game for a quarterback who isn't a former number one pick, which we did talk about throughout the week. Ben Johnson clearly hears and sees everything that everyone is talking about in regards to his team.
9: Yeah, he knows. And look, the Jared Goff thing, he's talked about that before. He's joked about that before. That's not like a shot or locker room material for the Lions. Like, he's joked about that before, but now, you know, and they started talking about it on the broadcast. Is now, what do you do this week? Is Case Keenum quarterback two? Does Case Keenum keep the job and start on Sunday against the Jets? Or now that Tyson Bagent has cleared concussion protocol and didn't have like the full install and everything to get ready for this game on Monday, yesterday, does he start on Sunday against the Jets? And when Joe Buck brought this up, Troy Aikman goes, "I don't know what you're trying to do here, Joe." You know damn well what he's trying to do, Troy. Like, well, you know what he's trying to do. He's asking you who should start on Sunday. After this great performance by Case Keenum, who should start on Sunday? The guy who's listed as QB2 or the guy who just showed up and had a great game in a spot start as QB3? Do you ride the hot hand or do you go to your true backup? That's what he's asking you, Troy, as the former quarterback. Well, that's what he's asking you.
10: You also had in the conversation the clearly positioning of what the Bears have told Aikman behind the scenes about what they think of Bagent.
9: Yeah.
10: So, okay. And what Aikman said last night of saying that the Bears view him as one of the 32 best quarterbacks in the league. So they view him as a starter.
9: Yes.
10: That is exactly what Black and Abdallah, that's what we've heard behind the scenes for over 2 years up at Halas Hall where the Bears have their training facility. You know, Abdallah and I here on Westwood One Sports, we covered the Bears and we were on in Chicago on radio for 20 years. So we were also calling, we were on the pregame shows for the Chicago Bears the last, what, 4 years, 3 years? So we were very close to the situation. They do think he's a starter, Bagent. So what Aikman said last night in the broadcast, that's not the first time I've heard that. You and I have heard that behind the scenes, too. They love Tyson Bagent. And so to answer your question, Abdallah, I would say this. Next week, Bagent's starting. I think this Case Keenum thing was a nice pop-up. You know those little pop-up restaurants, right? You do burgers out the side door. You're a sushi place, but you do some burgers for one night only type of deal, and it's delicious, and you know it is, but you know that it's not going to be
9: not sustainable,
10: right? Exactly. I think
9: we've really stretched the kitchen, guys. We cannot do this every night.
10: I think Case Keenum gets it. Like, I don't think he would be bothered if Bagent is prepped as the starter for next week until Caleb Williams is ready to go. And so I'm guessing from everything that I've heard in the past of how things have worked up there with Ben Johnson and with these quarterbacks, I'm guessing that Bagent will be the starter this upcoming week.
9: Yeah.
10: And I also, my opinion would be that's what I would do as well. I think Bagent should be the starter until Caleb's ready to go.
9: Yes. And I don't think this is a situation either where you can start the conversation, should they trade Tyson Bagent or should they see, you know, because we just saw J.J. McCarthy get traded yesterday to the Giants. Should they go to another, as soon as another quarterback gets hurt, you know, should they go, if Jaden Daniels gets hurt again, you know, if Marcus Mariota gets hurt, should they go to the Commanders? No, you don't. Look at how valuable it is to have a good quarterback room. That was almost, it's not must win for the Bears to win yesterday. But it was close to get right in your season. 2-1 is a hell of a lot better than 1-2 in a conference.

0: conference game with a team. You don't know how your schedule is going to get up. You don't know how the Eagles' schedule is going to go. You could end up be fighting with them for a wild card spot. And that's how that game could matter a lot in how the season shakes out and how the playoffs shakes out. So to have that guy in your room and have Tyson Bagent there and to have Case Keenum there, you also don't want to have to rely on a 38-year-old quarterback the second Caleb Williams gets hurt in a spot start. It's great to have Case Keenum there, like we've said, good for the room in quotations, but also I don't want to rely on a 38-year-old dude who hasn't started in almost 3 years every single week just in case.
1: Yeah, and he's there. If you need him, and I think that's the one thing that every NFL team can appreciate. We here in Chicago have never had the quarterback room being a strength of the team. Even when they had one good starter, the backups were terrible. Or if the starter was so-so, he was in a battle with someone else. It was like, yeah, we have a great backup, but he's only a backup. We don't really have. Like, the one thing that they talked about, the Bears did last offseason, was how the goal was to turn the quarterback room into a strength of the team. And that's when they went out and got Case Keenum to be good in the room, but also in emergency situations, he can give you a game or two, maybe.
0: Mm-hmm.
1: And I think last night shows that approach that their GM, Ryan Poles, and Ben Johnson have taken with this team, it's paid off. Because that's exactly what is. And I would say that same approach is how the Minnesota Vikings have approached their quarterback room. And it's paid off, right? Like, they have a really good backup in Carson Wentz.
0: Yeah.
1: He went in and won two games for them.
0: Mm-hmm.
1: And now they're 3-0, and they're looking great in the NFC. It's Blackie and Abdallah here on Westwood One Sports and the Westwood One Sports app. One NFL coach had a pretty direct piece of feedback for his quarterback, who's been pretty bulletproof but has been bad here in the early season. We'll discuss that coming up next. Into sports cards, four of them are sold every second on Whatnot.
0: Whatnot is the largest live shopping marketplace in the U.S. So instead of scrolling through listings, you're stepping into live shows. Sellers are showing off what they've got, and everyone's watching, chatting, and shopping together.
1: Is there a rookie that you've been chasing? 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

0: is Black and Abdallah on Westwood One Sports. Here's Chris Black and Adam Abdallah.
1: The LA Chargers have started this season 0-3. They're the absolute surprise in the wrong way this season as they lost to Buffalo 24-16. Herbert on Sunday went 20 for 34, 226 yards, a touchdown, an interception, and the interception was terrible. Right? Like that, in that interception on the broadcast, Tom Brady called him out. What did he call it? He threw him a meatball sub.
2: Mm-hmm.
1: He didn't even look off the defender. He just threw him a meatball sub in the middle of the field.
2: Yeah.
1: So like as a part of this situation for the Chargers, this 0-3 start, losing to the Cardinals, losing to the Raiders, and then going on the road, losing to Buffalo. Some of this has been looking at Justin Herbert and questioning, why is Herbert not the quarterback that we thought he would be? Why is he not elevating the team? Why is he not playing better? So far, through three games, his completion percentage is at the lowest it's been in his entire career by a wide margin, 59%. Last year, he was at 66%. The lowest before that point was 65%. So he is not completing passes that he used to complete. He has three touchdown passes, four interceptions. He's been sacked eight times here on the season. Justin Herbert, he should be better. What is going on with Justin Herbert to the point that this offense is not working, and a quarterback by most people who make lists in the offseason consider him to be like a top seven quarterback in the NFL, right? Like you never see Justin Herbert below seven. You know, he's always like the guy that's right behind the top guys.
2: Mm-hmm.
1: He's the first one people mention after you mention like Matthew Stafford.
2: Yeah.
1: Or Lamar Jackson. Like, he's the guy that's right behind it.
2: I feel like again, a term of endearment, the nerd analysts are starting to say that he's not trusting what he's seeing. You know what I mean? Not trusting receivers, not sure. trusting the coverages that he's seeing. The offensive line is very injured. So he's got backup offensive linemen in as he's had last year and the year before. Like the Chargers offensive line has never been healthy. It's never been healthy. They're horrible at running the football. They're one of the bottom five teams at running the football, which is horrible to say about a Jim Harbaugh team because that's one of the things he prides himself on. And bringing in Mike McDaniel, you would think that as an offensive coordinator coming over as head coach, as former head coach of the Dolphins, that he'd be able to run the football. They can't. Maybe it has something to do with the offensive line. That's usually the case. Probably has something to do with it. They can't do anything right now. So they just can't get any rhythm on offense. You have to get into a rhythm. Just look at the game yesterday. You have to at least be able to try to run the football. There were times in the game yesterday where the Bears couldn't effectively run the football. They didn't stop. They still tried to run the football, and it still opened up the passing game for Case Keenum. The Chargers can't run the football right now, and Herbert just looks lost out there. He's throwing bad interceptions. He's throwing bad, and when he does throw decent passes, his receivers are having horrible drops. Like he's hitting receivers right in the numbers, right in the chest, and just flat out drops. So he's not trusting his receivers. He can't get any protection. When he does get protection, there's wrong routes being run. Like everything is a mess.
1: It's not working.
2: Nothing is working right now. And yes, you've got a new offensive coordinator and a somewhat new system coming in, and they're using some of the old concepts and new concepts and everything, but you would think that a veteran somewhat quarterback like Herbert, who is supposedly a top seven-ish quarterback, would be able to get this, and it wouldn't look this bad for a team that everybody thought would not be 0-3 staring down the barrel of what we could be like 0-7 right now.
1: I mean, it could get real bad quickly for the Chargers. Here's Jim Harbaugh yesterday on what Justin Herbert needs to do to improve.
3: To be better. To be better. And that drives Justin. That drives me. That drives his position coach. That drives Mike, the coordinator, I mean, drives us all.
1: Thank you, Jim. There he is. To be better.
2: I mean, are you that's surprised
1: great.
2: That
1: to be
2: that,
1: better.
2: That that's something that he would say? I mean, the guy's out of answers, man. Your team's actually the team's 0-3.
1: Some of the Harbaugh answers that he's given in the past, that's actually more coherent than what we usually get from Jim. Sometimes the answers are just like totally off the wall. That was actually like, I do agree with him. He does need to be better. It's also like, I could understand from their point of view, from coach's point of view, you're not panicking through 3 weeks. Now, you and I sitting here looking at the Chargers schedule in front of them, we're kind of saying, LA Chargers, you're not going to make the playoffs. Like it's very unlikely that you're going to make the playoffs.
2: Mm-hmm.
1: I gave you the stats all weekend, so you knew the context going into to last weekend.
2: I can't wait to hear those 0-4 stats later this week.
1: A team that starts 0-3,
2: yeah.
1: They have a 2.9% chance of making the playoffs.
2: Woof.
1: The 0-4 stat is a 0.9% chance.
2: Less than 1%.
1: It's under 1% to make the playoffs.
2: Oh, man, and they've got the Seahawks this week.
1: Feel the stat is one team out of 109 has made the playoffs after an 0-4 start.
2: One team out of 109.
1: Don't ask what team that is, but that's the stat.
2: I won't ask what team that is.
1: So my point is, I can see from their perspective, if Herbert plays better, they can turn it around and they can win games because he's a good enough quarterback. It's just for some reason he hasn't been able to do it. And I don't know what the reasoning is. Maybe it's because of his new lady.
2: All right.
1: Madison Beer.
2: Let's not go out here and blame.
1: Well, I'm not saying it's her fault. I'm just saying maybe.
2: You just did.
1: I think he has different. Maybe he's distracted. I think Herbert's distracted. I think that's the case.
2: Does he need to fully commit? Because we saw last year. Travis Kelce was a bit distracted.
1: Kelce was distracted, yes.
2: Gets married, has a wedding, comes back, new man, now.
1: Is he really a new man?
2: Have you seen... Dude, come on. Did you watch the game? You watch the game?
1: Maybe if he was distracted last year, she's distracted now, because did you hear her new song?
2: Yeah, they're crap.
1: Boy, it's terrible.
2: Yeah, but he's playing out of his mind right now.
1: Yeah, okay, he's playing well. The season's early. The weather's warm.
2: Okay.
1: Body's moving.
2: You can't deny. Okay, just because. Okay, I'll say the same thing about the Chargers. Season's early for the Chiefs. They're playing really well.
1: Yeah, it is.
2: So, I would say that maybe. Hey,
1: so
2: Herbert, get to the jewelry store, man. Are they already engaged? Right.
1: Yes.
2: Yeah. Get to Vegas. Get to the courthouse before the Seahawks game this weekend.
1: I mean, maybe that's the case. Black and Abdallah here on Westwood One Sports. You can call or text the show 310-840-4910. Raj points out an interesting question. Are the Chargers in a better or worse position at quarterback than these three teams? Here are the three teams.
2: Mm-hmm.
1: New England. Yes. I would take Herbert with all the flaws and the lady on the arm. I would take Herbert over May right now. Absolutely. That's my answer to that. Herbert's better than Drake May. He is. You're not answering.
2: I am not answering.
1: You think Drake May is better than Justin Herbert?
2: I'm not saying Drake May is better than Justin Herbert. I'm saying that if Herbert has inherent flaws to him, and that Drake May doesn't yet. Drake May is still young enough and coachable enough where Herbert might just, this might just be Justin Herbert.
1: Who says that he's not coachable?
2: Well, he
1: just needs to be better.
2: Tell me what has Herbert done?
1: I mean, he's had great stats throughout his career to this point.
2: I understand that, but what's wrong? I will to the people that love Drake May, to the people that voted him as a top five guy, I mean, almost won an MVP and went to a Super Bowl.
1: Justin Herbert has thrown for at least 25 touchdowns in 5 seasons.
2: Okay.
1: He's thrown 25, 26, 38, 31. So like And the interceptions are somewhat low compared to.
2: Mm-hmm.
1: So that's one, Drake May. What about Green Bay with Jordan Love? I would take Herbert over Love.
2: I would
1: Love.
2: Take Herbert over Love, yeah.
1: Absolutely. Yeah, and then the final team, Houston.
2: Oh, come on.
1: CJ Stroud?
2: Yes,
1: come on.
2: Yes.
1: So, I mean, for how bad it is for the Chargers right now, it's not so bad that they're in the spot that some of these other teams are with their quarterback situations.
2: No, I agree with you.
1: And I know Packer fans personally who would tell us that Jordan Love is great.
2: Oh, of course they would.
1: But I've watched the games, awesome. And I disagree.
2: He's the best.
1: And we tell our friend, Tim,
2: he's
1: we
2: amazing.
1: Tell him he's wrong all the time.
2: Even though they've scored, what was the stat I gave? They scored 62 points in the second half of their last 8 games or something like that.
1: I think the last time the two of you were texting back and forth with it, I had to mute the notifications because you guys kept going on and on and on about Jordan Love's play.
2: Well, because he did, like, listen. You can dig into whatever numbers that he's great on a Sunday when the sun is in between a cumulus cloud and 4:35 on Sunday in November. That's fine. Okay.
1: What kind of a stat is that?
2: I don't know. Dig him up. That's when he's good. That's the only time he's good, and when Toyotas are on sale.
1: Is that PFF's new grading system?
2: Yeah, because apparently Case Keenum got a bad grade.
1: For anyone that's still looking to PFF for anything, my God.
2: I'm telling you that this offense has only scored 62 points in the second halves in their last 8 games.

0: They suck. And Jordan Love's not good right now. Simple as that. That's it.
1: 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How long can a former number one overall pick hold off a top 10 pick at quarterback? We'll tell you about that next.
2: Cheerio, mates. We're headed across the pond as Indy and Washington look to build off last week's wins. Colts, Commanders, live from London, Sunday morning at 9:15 Eastern on Westwood One Sports.
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0: This is Black and Abdallah on Westwood One Sports. Here's Chris Black and Adam Abdallah.
1: Yesterday, the New York Giants traded for J.J. McCarthy, former number 10 overall pick in the NFL draft from the Minnesota Vikings, goes to the New York Giants. Now, the Giants, they won a game on Sunday with Jameis at quarterback. They scored 12 points. They didn't score an offensive touchdown. With that said, they're not bringing in J.J. McCarthy, who has busted out in Minnesota. Isn't that the way to kind of put it? I mean, it did not work. He had the chance. He was the starter. They bring in Kyler Murray. He can't even compete for the starting gig. He loses the backup role to Carson Wentz, which clearly the right decision by the Vikings. Third-string quarterback entering the season. And the Vikings trade him for a fifth-round pick from the Giants. So the Giants are essentially, for a fifth-rounder, they're using this as a lotto ticket, right? Like, if they can get something out of McCarthy this year, maybe they can have him compete with Jackson Dart in the future, or he can maybe be the backup.
2: Yeah.
1: Like, that's the goal for the New York Giants as we kind of head forward, as Jameis seems to not be the guy for the Giants. Like, highly paid backup, but this is not going to work if New York thinks that they have a chance to make the wild card here in this season, year one with John Harbaugh.
2: No, and you're going to have to do more than just avoid turnovers, which is what Jameis did last week against the Titans, right? Like, he was the game manager, right, as a backup quarterback, because Jameis is known for throwing 33 touchdowns, 30 interceptions, and you don't want to do that. So as long as he can continue to somewhat do that, but you need to be able to score more. Like, you can't just go and make horrible mistakes. Like, you can't just push the ball down the field but also turn the ball over a bunch. Like, this week they get the Cardinals at home, so that's a winnable game.
1: Yeah,
2: you can beat the Cardinals at home. You should be able to beat the Cardinals at home with your defense, with your run game, and with Jameis not turning the ball over. But you might have to do some scoring because the Cardinals are frisky. Like, the Cardinals aren't as bad as everybody thought they were going to be. They're bad in the sense, like, they're going to lose a bunch of games, but they're going to be in a lot of games. They're going to be competitive in a lot of games, and these are the types of games where you look at on the road, they're a favorite. The Cardinals are a favorite in this game. They can win this game, but if Jameis shows up, plays well, doesn't turn the ball over, the Giants' defense shows up, the Giants can win this game. And these are the games that John Harbaugh talks about when he says, if we can survive and make the playoffs, that Jackson Dart can return once we get to the playoffs.
1: This is John Harbaugh yesterday talking about Jameis Winston still being the starter for the Giants.
3: Jameis is starting. You guys asked me that last night. He's our starting quarterback, and that's why we're rolling. We'll be ready to play this next game and going forward. Excited about Jameis. I think we're going to find ourselves. I mean, you know, we won the game. We did what we had to do to win the game, and that's what we had to do. And I think Jameis did all the things that, as a quarterback, that we needed to do to win that game. But that doesn't mean that's where we stand. You know, we're gonna keep growing. There's going to be new challenges in front of us. He's not going to be coming into a game, you know, kind of out of the blue, so to speak. Or is he going to be coming into a nor'easter every single week going forward here? So I'm looking forward to seeing where we go, and we'll build around, you know, as we go too, we'll get a chance to build around Jameis' strengths, all that kind of stuff. So I feel good about it.
1: Yeah, the nor'easter was the reason Jameis looked like Jameis Winston.
2: It might have been, yes, the nor'easter, the way he didn't turn the ball over.
1: Yeah. John Harbaugh also talking about yesterday adding J.J. McCarthy to the quarterback room.
3: Well, we've been talking about it for ever since I think Jackson got hurt, that we would need to add quarterbacks. That's part of the process. We've been turning over every stone. This was an opportunity that kind of came up, and able to finish the deal off this morning, late morning. Really glad, really happy, very excited to add J.J. McCarthy. Think he's a strong young quarterback, has some experience in the National Football League, obviously was a very high draft pick, very talented player, and is going to make us a stronger football team. So excited about it, think it makes us better, and get him in here as soon as we can. get to work on learning the offense. Obviously, that's going to be a challenge, but we'll go to work on that, and that's where we're at.
1: So J.J. McCarthy now with the Giants, that's where they're at.
2: All that was missing was him saying that he loves the game, because all you need to do to get in good graces with John Harbaugh is love the game.
1: If you love the game,
2: you could start for the Giants.
1: Dude, I love ball,
2: you could be
1: too.
2: The worst quarterback in the NFL.
1: And I am.
2: And you could.
1: You've seen me throw.
2: And you could start because you know why? You love ball.
1: I would take one hit and just be dead. I would be the first quarterback to just die
2: field. We would make fun of for crying like Caleb.
1: Yeah. You guys would paint an outline with the magic spray from soccer around my body.
2: Around you,
1: and then that would just be a spot on the field. You'd plant a little bush, a little tree or something right there, the memorial spot where Bleck just got decapitated on the field. What were you going to say?
4: Nothing. And to be clear, this is an actual death, not a Mike Evans as reported by Adam Abdallah death yesterday. This is a very specific death.
2: This would be like for the bikes. Like,
1: what's wrong with that? Sad.
4: Come on, man.
1: No, that's not right.
4: That's not right at all.
1: Abdallah, that's not. I'm gonna call it. That's not. You need to take a lap. That's not okay.
5: That's sportsmanlike conduct. Defense. Coming in. The student using the restroom. It's a 15-yard
1: Automatic touchdown. You can't do that.
2: Like, you're always
1: that's
2: like,
1: sad.
2: Be careful here, man. Something happened. You're like, be careful here. A quarterback died on the field. Chris
1: Dunn. Really? What were his credentials? I don't know. He watched a bunch of football.
2: He loved ball.
1: He was small and he loved ball.
2: Harbaugh
1: he
2: loved
1: was out
2: him.
1: There.
2: He loved ball.
1: He put him out there, man. I don't know. Next thing we know, he took a 7-step drop and he was done. That was it. His head was rolling down the field. You should have seen it.
2: Dead man.
1: I mean,
4: maybe you could play for Harbaugh's brother.
1: Yes, for Jim.
2: Yeah,
1: I play for both. Why not? If you love ball, you could play.
4: You've won the same amount of playoff games as Herbert. So,
2: wow.
1: It's Bleck and Abdallah here on Westwood One Sports and the Westwood One Sports app. That's not right, man. You can't do that. That's not all right. Hey, Abdallah, do you have any zoo news?
2: Let me check. Yes, I do have zoo news.
1: Oh, zoo news.
6: Well, hello, Mr. Lion. Here's the latest edition of the zoo news.
1: What do you have over there?
2: Oh, Chris, a celebration is two new giant pandas from China have arrived at the Atlanta Zoo.
1: All right, Hotlanta.
2: Two giant pandas from China have arrived in the U.S. as part of an agreement between the Chinese and American governments, the Atlanta Zoo confirmed on Sunday. Ping Ping and Fu Shuang arrived at the Hartsfield-Jackson Airport.
1: Why did you say it like that?
2: Ping Ping? What? Ping Ping?
1: Okay, continue on.
2: Ping Ping? They arrived on a Panda Express Boeing 777 aircraft. I'm not kidding. That's in the copy.
1: Are they the only thing that's shipped on that plane?
2: I assume so.
1: Is it like empty cargo otherwise?
2: It's
1: just
2: two
1: pandas?
2: Yeah, they got upgraded.
1: Did they get to move about the cabin while the flight's in?
2: Only when they reached cruising altitude.
1: Okay. 35,000 feet. Got it.
2: Yeah, yeah. We were the zoo president and CEO said, we're elated to welcome Ping Ping and Fu Shuang. And could not be more excited about sharing that joy with our members, guest city, and community in

0: Ping and Fu Shuang from the China Zoo.
1: Don't say China like that, all right?
0: That's how he says it.
1: All right.
2: That's what is new at the zoo.
0: That's how we have to pronounce it.
1: So
0: it's legal.
1: So now, okay, so if I got this straight, this is kind of like in soccer, European soccer, when Barcelona loans out a player to like Paris Saint-Germain.
0: Yeah, yeah.
1: So like the pandas are still China's pandas.
0: Yeah, they're still China's
1: they're
0: pandas.
1: They're just, because he had a nice trip here, he's loaning them out to the
0: it's
1: U.S.
0: It's like a gift.
1: And then we're going to see if we can play out the season with them and then see if we can sign them in the future.
0: And then it's like, give them back. Give them back in a couple months.
1: That's great. That's on stage. That's what it is. It's not a trade. It's they're out on loan.
0: No, there's no like hyena to be named later or something.
1: They're
0: no.
1: out on loan. Yeah, okay. Yeah, all right. No. The Bears defense showed up last night. Should the rest of the NFL be concerned? We'll talk about that coming up next.
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0: Lincoln Way Central and Lincoln Way East. 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
4: 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Here's Chris Black and Adam Abdallah.
5: That's right, live from Chicago, it's Black and Abdallah hanging out with you here on Westwood One Sports. How about last night? The Chicago Bears beat the Eagles 27-7 as we're recapping the big Monday night game last night as we finally put a bow on week three in the NFL. And we'll start to preview week four in the NFL later on here on the show as well. Abdallah, major takeaways from last night. Obviously, to see Case Keenum out there. He hasn't started a game since 2023. It's been a long time. He actually thought he was done starting in the NFL. When he signed with Chicago as a third-string quarterback 2 years ago, he was under the assumption that he's more of a coach than a player. So to get the opportunity last night, it was a great story. His family was there. His kids were able to see him actually play and not just tell them about the way he used to play. It was a great story last night. Keenum last night goes for 24 of 34, 247 yards, two touchdowns, and he looked great doing so. He didn't look flustered. He didn't look like he was rattled at all. Philly tried to throw the blitz at him, and he took it with a stride. He was great against the blitz, 11 of 11 against the blitz last night. Vic Fangio and that Philly defense could not figure out Ben Johnson and Case Keenum in the Chicago offense. And that, to me, when you're looking at the game from Chicago's perspective, you have to look at the fact that you're able to win a game with your third-string quarterback in a week that was a normal work week. You didn't have extra time. You didn't have a bye. You didn't have a mini bye to, like, prepare and really get ready. Your coach was up to the task. Your third-string quarterback was up to the task. Mm-hmm. The skill position players in the offensive line were up to it. The defense showed up. Where, if you look at Philly, you entered the game hoping to get to 3-0. You're running the conference. You're running the division. You're one of the best teams in the NFL at that point. And Jalen Hurts just did not look good last night. And for some reason, Philly stopped handing the ball to Saquon Barkley. 16 carries last night. He was getting 5.5 yards a carry. Saquon looked awesome last night. And for some reason, Philly stopped using him and stopped giving him the football. And that's just kind of how the game played out. So give credit to Chicago for figuring it out and for their defense showing up. But I'm surprised at the way that Philly kind of played the game and how it kind of transpired. They got the touchdown at the end of the first half. Little secret second in the back pocket there for a tush push play, but outside of that, they didn't bring anything offensively to the table. And there was also this, like, they were not threatening. Like, they got into the red zone that one time, and Jalen Hurts threw that really bad interception in the back of the end zone.
6: The preferred nomenclature is Michigan second.
5: The old Michigan. The it's old not Michigan. A Philly. It's not a Philly secret special second. It's a Michigan.
6: It's a Michigan second.
5: Okay, the old Michigan second.
6: The Michigan second
5: in the back pocket.
6: It's coined in Ann Arbor.
5: Hidden in the back pocket, yeah. Which you cannot see on the TV broadcast.